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Clouds and thick darkness surround him. Righteousness and justice are the foundation of his throne. Fire goes before him and consumes his foes on every side. His lightning lights up the world. The earth sees and trembles. The mountains melt like wax before the Lord. Before the Lord of all the earth, the heavens proclaim his righteousness. And

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Your testimony fuels other people to step out in faith. 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

0: sometimes feel like everything is meaningless, like every day is just spent in vain.
1: To be honest, that's how I felt before I had a personal relationship with Jesus Christ. So I completely get you.
0: Oh yeah?
1: It's impossible to find true meaning apart from our Creator. You know, God created us for a purpose, but we can only find it when we are in a relationship with Him.
0: That sounds amazing. But where do you even begin to have a relationship with a God you can't see?
1: Listen, God has revealed Himself to us in many ways. You find Him in nature, that's His creation. You find Him in His Word contained in the Bible. And you find Him through Jesus Christ, His Son, that He sent to die for us. You know, God loves you so much and is ready to reveal Himself to you if you let Him in. I'm actually glad that you've asked these questions.
0: Wow, that's amazing. How do I let Him in?
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clean hands and a pure heart, who have not lifted up his soul unto vanity nor sworn deceitfully. 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

Welcome back to Mead Dawn. We are still in the first hour. Good morning to Vivian Mwansa, already awake, I believe, praying and reading through the word with us. Funeta Kasoka, Brother Funeta in Solwezi. Grandma Florence as well, usually awake around this time. And to you, reaching me via SMS on the number 0956-200-490. The word of God is clear in letting us know that we are at war with spiritual entities. Ephesians 6 makes it clear that for we are not wrestling against flesh and blood, but there are rulers, there are entities. And so in your day, you will notice that there are things. If you've not started your day fully surrendered and yielded to God, you realize that throughout the day, there are windows or spaces in which the enemy comes to either corrupt your thinking or corrupt the thinking of those people around you so that you may be shifted out of God's presence. You see, it is still way too early in the day for you to start worrying about anything. But then your brain goes on this trajectory where it is worrying, it is panicking. So just like we learn about the parable of the farmer or the sower, where the farmer goes to sleep, and at night the enemy comes in and the enemy sows weeds, right? The farmer and the workers, just notice the story. The farmer and the workers go to sleep. And while they are asleep, an enemy comes and sows what? Weeds. And when they wake up in the morning, they find something they didn't plant growing. Praise the Lord. It's the same thing with us. When we walk through life without God's word, it is basically a parable we are finding in Matthew 13, verses 24 to 30. And this is the scripture that is carrying us through this morning. Yes, we read Matthew 13, verses 24 to 30. Here, Jesus is talking of the parable of the weeds, where a farmer's good seed is ruined by the enemy who plants seeds. And then the farmer instructs his servants to let both grow until harvest, when the weeds will be burned and the wheat is gathered. So it is the same way. Before you went to sleep last night, you had good plans, you had good ideas, you had good thoughts about the day. But look, you slept maybe around 20 or 21, and here you are. You've woken up. Maybe it was out of your own doing. But for some of us, we are awake at this hour because, as they would say, pressure has woken me up. But that shouldn't be the case. And so look, just as they went to sleep, it is the same way that we too got to sleep in our own lives. When we refuse to engage in Bible study, when we refuse to engage in serious prayer for our families, for our neighborhood, for our nation, that is exactly what is happening. We are creating room. We are opening doors. We are opening windows for the enemy to come to either plant confusion in our families. You realize you just don't get along. Plant discord in marriages. All of a sudden, there is just no peace. To sow confusion and just rebelliousness in your children. All of a sudden, the children you were looking at and saying, yeah, these are good kids, all of a sudden, they are going wayward. Listen, it is because we've chosen to sleep when we should be up, standing in the gap. So even this morning, we take a moment to pray, because we can't protect ourselves. We can't protect our families. We can warn them. We can tell them how to stay safe. But ultimately, child of God, it is God himself who watches over us. We started off
this morning's edition of Mid-Dawn with Psalm 150. That's Psalm 150. Let everything that has breath praise the Lord. Praise ye the Lord. That's Psalm 150, verses 60. But holding us all the way into the second hour is Matthew 13, verses 24 to 30. And as we get ready to get into the second and final hour of today's program, we take a moment and pray. Praise the Lord. We take a moment and pray, saying, Lord, I will not let go of you today. Give me the faith to hold on to you when I'm tired, discouraged, and disappointment. We are praying, saying, Lord, help me not to give up because of how long I've been waiting. Like the woman who touched the hem of Jesus' garment, let my faith reach out to you. We are praying because sometimes what makes us open the door of frustration is we feel we've been waiting for too long. And so we begin giving up. And that giving up is also, in a way, sleep. Praise the Lord. Jesus is saying, stay watchful while you wait. So we pray also that, Lord, help me to remain spiritually alert. Protect the good seed you have planted in me. We are praying this morning as we start the day that, Lord, give me the discernment to recognize what is not from you. In Jesus' mighty name. And you're declaring that, Lord, I will stay spiritually awake. Leading us into prayer and worship is Clint Brown with I Want to Be More Like You. Let's pray wherever you are. This is Mid-Dawn on Radio.

0: 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You can be seated.
1: Here at RCV, we love to hear stories of how you're sharing Jesus boldly to the lost. 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

It takes that and it takes so much more. Because I was seeking demon sin. I was far from the peaceful shore. I was very deeply stained within, and I was seeking to rise no more. But the master of the sea

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2: To be honest, that's how I felt before I had a personal relationship with Jesus Christ. 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
1: Oh yeah?
2: It's impossible to find true meaning apart from our Creator. You know, God created us for a purpose, but we can only find it when we are in a relationship with Him.
1: 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But where do you even begin to have a relationship with a God you can't see?
2: Listen, God has revealed Himself to us in many ways. You find Him in nature, that's His creation. You find Him in His Word contained in the Bible. And you find Him through Jesus Christ, His Son, that He sent to die for us. You know, God loves you so much and is ready to reveal Himself to you if you let Him in. I'm actually glad that you've asked this question.
1: Wow, that's amazing. 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
4: 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Just before dawn. Weeping may endure for a night, but joy comes in the morning. Welcome to Meet Dawn.
5: Welcome to Meet Dawn with me, Praise Mashilipa. These early hours of the day are moments of deep reflection and also prayer. We realize Jesus rebukes His disciples. He says, you couldn't keep watch even for just an hour. There is something significant about prayer that Jesus respected, Jesus trusted. Throughout the New Testament, when we do a deep dive on Jesus, you will realize or notice that from time to time, He disappeared. He went away from everybody and had time. What was He doing in those private moments when He has walked away from the 12? He was praying. And while we talk about prayer, perhaps the most important thing to understand is this. Your prayers don't change the heart of God. They don't shift His heart. Remember, God is unchangeable. But what happens when you begin to pray is that prayer changes you. Prayer brings you into intimacy with the Lord. And prayer changes you because when you've read and studied the Word, then you conversate with Him over the Word that you've learned. And you begin to know the Lord more and more through the study of His Word. And through time spent in His presence praying. So you realize that there are things you naturally worry about. They no longer become a burden you are carrying. You notice that calamities have befallen you. But just like we were learning at the start of the show, it is easy for you to understand that because there is breath in your lungs, you ought to praise the Lord. It is easy for you to see and realize that your circumstances, they do not define or determine your love for the Lord. If anything, it strengthens your love for the Lord. So for us on Meet Dawn, if you're listening to this edition for the very first time, we want to pray as we are breaking through the dawn as we are starting the day. Many times we just romanticize scripture. We sit with the Word and say, you know what, this is what this verse says. We love to romanticize the idea of prayer. But on Meet Dawn, we want it to be a reality. We want it to be the way we live our lives. And so, as we start the program in the second hour, we are reading Matthew 13, verses 24 to 30, the parable of the wheat and the weeds. And Jesus is telling us today to stay watchful while we wait. Stay watchful while you wait. What is it that you're waiting for on the Lord? Jesus is saying, stay watchful. Let's just quickly read these two verses. Jesus taught them another parable. The kingdom of heaven is like a man who sowed good seeds in his field. But while everyone was sleeping, his enemy came and sowed weeds among the wheat and went away. When the wheat sprouted and formed heads, then the weeds also appeared. You know, there are certain seeds that we plant in our lives. They could be financial seeds. It could be any kind of seed. When you've planted it, the enemy also comes to plant his own kind of seed. And this is why it's important. Jesus is saying, stay watchful. Remain watchful. Watch out for the one, right? When the wheat began to grow, the weeds appears too. The servants asked the farmer, didn't you sow good seed in your field? Where then did the weeds come from? The farmer answered, an enemy has done this. We are praying, asking the Lord, that Lord, protect your word over my life. Protect what you have given into my hands. Because I am unable to protect it on my own, but you, God Almighty, you are able to. Pray this morning that, Lord, help me to not be discouraged by what I see, but to trust you with the harvest. Whatever your harvest is this morning, tell the Lord those words in Jesus' mighty name. Just lift your voice and let's pray together, even as we have come to this second hour of

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on reflection and also on prayer. We continue to pray this morning as we reflect on what the Word of God is saying in Matthew 13:24-30. This parable is teaching us a very important lesson. The enemy often is working during seasons when people are not paying attention. Look, the farmer and his workers have gone to sleep. Now, sleep in itself is not the problem. The danger is that the enemy has taken advantage of the opportunity. So look, there are things we must never sleep on spiritually. We must stay watchful over our faith, yes, over our families, our minds, you know, over our relationships. And the seed God has planted in our lives, we must remain watchful over these things. Because the enemy may try to sow fear where God plants faith. He may bring confusion where God has planted peace. And sometimes even bitterness emerges in spaces where love was planted. You know, even where the Word of God has been planted, doubt creeps in. Like today, the Word of God is going to be ministered in church. It will be mightily ministered. But you know what? Even after the church has heard the Word, doubt will still creep in, because that's what the enemy does. But here is the good news. The weeds do not mean the good seed has failed. No. Because listen, the farmer, if you notice in this chapter, the farmer did not destroy the field when it discovered the weeds.

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Save our WhatsApp line 0956-200490 and let us know how sharing the gospel went. You can even send us a voice note. We can't wait to hear from you.

0: Have you ever looked at the sky and just wonder why we're here?
1: Wow. Too deep of a question for a Tuesday afternoon.
0: No, seriously though, I believe we're here for a purpose. You know, orchestrated by God himself.
1: Yeah, but sometimes it feels like it's all random. All the suffering and the pain of life, you know?
0: You know, most times we think suffering in the world contradicts a loving God. But have you ever thought that there could be meaning, even in the suffering?
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7: Deuteronomy 5. Moses summoned all Israel and said, "Hear, O Israel, the decrees and laws I declare in your hearing today. Learn them and be sure to follow them. The Lord our God made a covenant with us at Horeb. It was not with our fathers that the Lord made this covenant, but with us, with all of us who are alive here today. The Lord spoke to you face to face out of the fire on the mountain. At that time I stood between the Lord and you to declare to you the word of the Lord, because you were afraid of the fire and did not go up the mountain. And he said,
8: I am the Lord your God who brought you out of Egypt, out of the land of slavery. You shall have no other gods before me. You shall not make for yourself an idol in the form of anything in heaven above, or on the earth beneath, or in the waters below. You shall not bow down to them or worship them, for I, the Lord your God, am a jealous God, punishing the children for the sin of the fathers to the third and fourth generation of those who hate me, but showing love to 1,000 generations of those who love me and keep my commandments. You shall not misuse the name of the Lord your God, for the Lord will not hold anyone guiltless who misuses his name. Observe the Sabbath day by keeping it holy, as the Lord your God has commanded you. 6 days you shall labor and do all your work, but the seventh day is a Sabbath to the Lord your God. On it you shall not do any work, neither you, nor your son or daughter, nor your manservant or maidservant, nor your ox, your donkey, or any of your animals, nor the alien within your gates, so that your manservant and maidservant may rest as you do. Remember that you were slaves in Egypt, and that the Lord your God brought you out of there with a mighty hand and an outstretched arm. Therefore the Lord your God has commanded you to observe the Sabbath day. Honor your father and your mother as the Lord your God has commanded you, so that you may live long, and that it may go well with you in the land the Lord your God is giving you. You shall not murder. You shall not commit adultery. You shall not steal. You shall not give false testimony against your neighbor. You shall not covet your neighbor's wife. You shall not set your desire on your neighbor's house or land, his manservant or maidservant, his ox or donkey, or anything that belongs to your neighbor.
7: These are the commandments the Lord proclaimed in a loud voice to your whole assembly, there on the mountain from out of the fire, the cloud and the deep darkness, and he added nothing more. Then he wrote them on 2 stone tablets and gave them to me. When you heard the voice out of the darkness, while the mountain was ablaze with fire, all the leading men of your tribes and your elders came to me. And you said,
9: the Lord our God has shown us his glory and his majesty, and we have heard his voice from the fire. Today we have seen that a man can live even if God speaks with him. But now why should we die? This great fire will consume us and we will die if we hear the voice of the Lord our God any longer. For what mortal man has ever heard the voice of the living God speaking out of fire as we have and survived? Go near and listen to all that the Lord our God says. Then tell us whatever the Lord our God tells you. We will listen and obey.
10: The Lord heard you when you spoke to me, and the Lord said to me,
8: I have heard what this people said to you. Everything they said was good. Oh, that their hearts would be inclined to fear me and keep all my commands always so that it might go well with them and their children forever. Go tell them to return to their tents, but you stay here with me so that I may give you all the commands, decrees, and laws you are to teach them to follow in the land I am giving them to possess.
10: So be careful to do what the Lord your God has commanded you. Do not turn aside to the right or to the left. Walk in all the way that the Lord your God has commanded you, so that you may live and prosper and prolong your days in the land that you will possess.
5: Deuteronomy 6.
10: These are the commands, decrees, and laws the Lord your God directed me to teach you to observe in the land that you are crossing the Jordan to possess, so that you, your children, and their children after them may fear the Lord your God as long as you live by keeping all his decrees and commands that I give you, and so that you may enjoy long life. Hear, O Israel, and be careful to obey so that it may go well with you, and that you may increase greatly in a land flowing with milk and honey, just as the Lord, the God of your fathers, promised you. Hear, O Israel, the Lord our God, the Lord is one. Love the Lord your God with all your heart and with all your soul and with all your strength. These commandments that I give you today are to be upon your hearts. Impress them on your children. Talk about them when you sit at home and when you walk along the road, when you lie down and when you get up. Tie them as symbols on your hands and bind them on your foreheads. Write them on the door frames of your houses and on your gates. When the Lord your God brings you into the land he swore to your fathers, to Abraham, Isaac, and Jacob to give you, a land with large, flourishing cities you did not build, houses filled with all kinds of good things you did not provide, wells you did not dig, and vineyards and olive groves you did not plant. Then when you eat and are satisfied, be careful that you do not forget the Lord, who brought you out of Egypt, out of the land of slavery. Fear the Lord your God, serve him only, and take your oaths in his name. Do not follow other gods, the gods of the peoples around you, for the Lord your God, who is among you, is a jealous God, and his anger will burn against you. He will destroy you from the face of the land. Do not test the Lord your God as you did at Massah. Be sure to keep the commands of the Lord your God, the stipulations and decrees he has given you. Do what is right and good in the Lord's sight, so that it may go well with you and you may go in and take over the good land that the Lord promised on oath to your forefathers, thrusting out all your enemies before you, as the Lord said. In the future, when your son asks you,
11: what is the meaning of the stipulations, decrees, and laws the Lord our God has commanded you?
10: Tell him,
12: we were slaves of Pharaoh in Egypt, but the Lord brought us out of Egypt with a mighty hand. Before our eyes, the Lord sent miraculous signs and wonders, great and terrible, upon Egypt and Pharaoh and his whole household. But he brought us out from there to bring us in and give us the land that he promised on oath to our forefathers. The Lord commanded us to obey all these decrees and to fear the Lord our God, so that we might always prosper and be kept alive, as is the case today. And if we are careful to obey all this law before the Lord our God, as he has commanded us, that will be our righteousness.
7: Deuteronomy 7.
10: When the Lord your God brings you into the land you are entering to possess, and drives out before you many nations, the Hittites, Girgashites, Amorites, Canaanites, Perizzites, Hivites, and Jebusites, seven nations larger and stronger than you. And when the Lord your God has delivered them over to you, and you have defeated them, then you must destroy them totally. Make no treaty with them, and show them no mercy. Do not intermarry with them. Do not give your daughters to their sons, or take their daughters for your sons. For they will turn your sons away from following me to serve other gods. And the Lord's anger will burn against you and will quickly destroy you. This is what you are to do to them. Break down their altars, smash their sacred stones, cut down their Asherah poles, and burn their idols in the fire. For you are a people holy to the Lord your God. The Lord your God has chosen you out of all the peoples on the face of the earth to be his people, his treasured possession. The Lord did not set his affection on you and choose you because you were more numerous than other peoples, for you were the fewest of all peoples. But it was because the Lord loved you and kept the oath he swore to your forefathers that he brought you out with a mighty hand and redeemed you from the land of slavery, from the power of Pharaoh, king of Egypt. Know therefore that the Lord your God is God. He is the faithful God, keeping his covenant of love to 1,000 generations of those who love him and keep his commands. But those who hate him, he will repay to their face by destruction. He will not be slow to repay to their face those who hate him. Therefore, take care to follow the commands, decrees, and laws I give you today. If you pay attention to these laws and are careful to follow them, then the Lord your God will keep his covenant of love with you as he swore to your forefathers. He will love you and bless you and increase your numbers. He will bless the fruit of your womb, the crops of your land,

0: man disciplines his son, so the Lord your God disciplines you. Observe the commands of the Lord your God, walking in his ways and revering him. For the Lord your God is bringing you into a good land, a land with streams and pools of water, with springs flowing in the valleys and hills, a land with wheat and barley, vines and fig trees, pomegranates, olive oil and honey, a land where bread will not be scarce and you will lack nothing, a land where the rocks are iron and you can dig copper out of the hills. When you have eaten and are satisfied, praise the Lord your God for the good land he has given you. Be careful that you do not forget the Lord your God, failing to observe his commands, his laws, and his decrees that I am giving you this day. Otherwise, when you eat and are satisfied, when you build fine houses and settle down, and when your herds and flocks grow large and your silver and gold increase, and all you have is multiplied, then your heart will become proud, and you will forget the Lord your God, who brought you out of Egypt, out of the land of slavery. He led you through the vast and dreadful desert, that thirsty and waterless land, with its venomous snakes and scorpions. He brought you water out of hard rock. He gave you manna to eat in the desert, something your fathers had never known, to humble and to test you, so that in the end it might go well with you. You may say to yourself,
1: "My power and the strength of my hands have produced this wealth for me."
0: But remember the Lord your God, for it is he who gives you the ability to produce wealth, and so confirms his covenant, which he swore to your forefathers, as it is today. If you ever forget the Lord your God and follow other gods and worship and bow down to them, I testify against you today that you will surely be destroyed. Like the nations the Lord destroyed before you, so you will be destroyed for not obeying the Lord your God.
2: Deuteronomy 9.
0: Hear, O Israel, you are now about to cross the Jordan to go in and dispossess nations greater and stronger than you, with large cities that have walls up to the sky. The people are strong and tall, Anakites. You know about them and have heard it said,
3: "Who can stand up against the Anakites?"
0: But be assured today that the Lord your God is the one who goes across ahead of you like a devouring fire. He will destroy them. He will subdue them before you. And you will drive them out and annihilate them quickly, as the Lord has promised you. After the Lord your God has driven them out before you, do not say to yourself,
4: "The Lord has brought me here to take possession of this land because of my righteousness."
0: No, it is on account of the wickedness of these nations that the Lord is going to drive them out before you. It is not because of your righteousness or your integrity that you are going in to take possession of their land, but on account of the wickedness of these nations. The Lord your God will drive them out before you to accomplish what he swore to your fathers, to Abraham, Isaac, and Jacob. Understand then that it is not because of your righteousness that the Lord your God is giving you this good land to possess, for you are a stiff-necked people. Remember this, and never forget how you provoked the Lord your God to anger in the desert. From the day you left Egypt until you arrived here, you have been rebellious against the Lord. At Horeb, you aroused the Lord's wrath so that he was angry enough to destroy you. When I went up on the mountain to receive the tablets of stone, the tablets of the covenant that the Lord had made with you, I stayed on the mountain 40 days and 40 nights. I ate no bread and drank no water. The Lord gave me 2 stone tablets inscribed by the finger of God. On them were all the commandments the Lord proclaimed to you on the mountain out of the fire, on the day of the assembly. At the end of the 40 days and 40 nights, the Lord gave me the 2 stone tablets, the tablets of the covenant. Then the Lord told me,
5: "Go down from here at once, because your people, whom you brought out of Egypt, have become corrupt. They have turned away quickly from what I commanded them and have made a cast idol for themselves."

0: themselves. I have seen this people, and they are a stiff-necked people indeed. Let me alone so that I may destroy them and blot out their name from under heaven. And I will make you into a nation stronger and more numerous than they.
1: So I turned and went down from the mountain while it was ablaze with fire. And the two tablets of the covenant were in my hands. When I looked, I saw that you had sinned against the Lord your God. You had made for yourselves an idol cast in the shape of a calf. You had turned aside quickly from the way that the Lord had commanded you. So I took the two tablets and threw them out of my hands, breaking them to pieces before your eyes. Then once again I fell prostrate before the Lord for 40 days and 40 nights. I ate no bread and drank no water because of all the sin you had committed, doing what was evil in the Lord's sight and so provoking him to anger. I feared the anger and wrath of the Lord, for he was angry enough with you to destroy you. But again the Lord listened to me, and the Lord was angry enough with Aaron to destroy him. But at that time I prayed for Aaron too. Also, I took that sinful thing of yours, the calf you had made, and burned it in the fire. Then I crushed it and ground it to powder as fine as dust, and threw the dust into a stream that flowed down the mountain. You also made the Lord angry at Taberah, at Massah, and at Kibroth Hattaavah. And when the Lord sent you out from Kadesh Barnea, he said,
0: go up and take possession of the land I have given you.
1: But you rebelled against the command of the Lord your God. You did not trust him or obey him. You have been rebellious against the Lord ever since I have known you. I lay prostrate before the Lord those 40 days and 40 nights because the Lord had said he would destroy you. I prayed to the Lord and said, O sovereign Lord, do not destroy your people, your own inheritance that you redeemed by your great power and brought out of Egypt with a mighty hand. Remember your servants, Abraham, Isaac, and Jacob. Overlook the stubbornness of this people, their wickedness and their sin. Otherwise, the country from which you brought us will say, because the Lord was not able to take them into the land he had promised them, and because he hated them, he brought them out to put them to death in the desert. But they are your people, your inheritance that you brought out by your great power and your outstretched arm.
2: Deuteronomy 10.
1: At that time, the Lord said to me,
0: chisel out 2 stone tablets like the first ones, and come up to me on the mountain. Also make a wooden chest. I will write on the tablets the words that were on the first tablets which you broke. Then you are to put them in the chest.
1: So I made the ark out of acacia wood and chiseled out 2 stone tablets like the first ones. And I went up on the mountain with the 2 tablets in my hands. The Lord wrote on these tablets what he had written before, the 10 commandments he had proclaimed to you on the mountain, out of the fire, on the day of the assembly. And the Lord gave them to me. Then I came back down the mountain and put the tablets in the ark I had made, as the Lord commanded me, and they are there now.
2: The Israelites traveled from the wells of the Jaakonites to Mosera. There Aaron died and was buried, and Eleazar his son succeeded him as priest. From there they traveled to Gudgoda and on to Jotbatha, a land with streams of water. At that time, the Lord set apart the tribe of Levi to carry the Ark of the Covenant of the Lord, to stand before the Lord to minister and to pronounce blessings in his name, as they still do today. That is why the Levites have no share or inheritance among their brothers. The Lord is their inheritance, as the Lord your God told them.
1: Now I had stayed on the mountain 40 days and nights, as I did the first time, and the Lord listened to me at this time also. It was not his will to destroy you.
0: Go and lead the people on their way, so that they may enter and possess the land that I swore to their fathers to give them.
1: And now, O Israel, what does the Lord your God ask of you but to fear the Lord your God, to walk in all his ways, to love him, to serve the Lord your God with all your heart and with all your soul, and to observe the Lord's commands and decrees that I am giving you today for your own good. To the Lord your God belong the heavens, even the highest heavens, the earth and everything in it. Yet the Lord set his affection on your forefathers and loved them, and he chose you, their descendants, above all the nations as it is today. Circumcise your hearts, therefore, and do not be stiff-necked any longer. For the Lord your God is God of gods and Lord of lords, the great God, mighty and awesome, who shows no partiality and accepts no bribes. He defends the cause of the fatherless and the widow, and loves the alien, giving him food and clothing. And you are to love those who are aliens, for you yourselves were aliens in Egypt. Fear the Lord your God and serve him. Hold fast to him and take your oaths in his name. He is your praise. He is your God who performed for you those great and awesome wonders you saw with your own eyes. Your forefathers who went down into Egypt were 70 in all. And now the Lord your God has made you as numerous as the stars in the sky.
3: You are what the word of God says you are. Take God at his word, for he watches over his word to perform it.
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11: Being bold is actually beyond pressing shift keys. It's beyond shaving machines. It's beyond reversing a cancerous disease. Being bold is coming to the understanding that the

Of worship on a wonderful Sunday morning like this. I am sure you are about to wear your Sunday best and head to church with the family and friends. If you're alone, I hope you reconsider. But I'm glad that you are tuned in to your favorite radio station, Radio Christian Voice. Even as we just engage with our God in worship and praise through these awesomely curated sounds of worship right here. We will be doing this together for a good 2 hours. And I must introduce myself. I'm your host and friend, Temwani Dakamono. We'll be together from 6 to 8, as we always are every Sunday morning. Now, what we can look forward to for you who's tuned in for the very first time, we've got awesome segments in the first hour, like Adopted into God's Family with Prashant Fagela, and Walking in the Grace of God with Pastor Ali Zaks. In the second hour, we'll be listening to The Power of Worship with Pastor Teddy Montagnani and our very own segment, our devotional called The Summation Point, where we just really come to the sum of the matter. After everything's been said and done, what can we walk away with? You may have missed like a big chunk of the program, but if you tune into that particular one, you will be glad that you did so. And so, of course, we start with slower tempo sounds of worship in this first hour, but I'm praying to God it will be a good time for you to recenter your attention and your focus on Him, even as we listen and worship together through these awesome sounds of praise and worship. Well, getting straight into it, I don't want to waste too much time, you know. We begin our playlist with this awesome sound of worship by Free Worship featuring Kelvin Sings, and the name of the song is Lion. Which lion are we talking about? The Lion of the Tribe of Judah, Jesus Christ. Stay tuned.

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1: Good morning. This is Prashant Vigela and welcome to the Adopted into God's Family series. Thank you once again for tuning in. My text comes from Psalms 119:105. The Bible reads, "Your word is a lamp to my feet and a light to my path." Shall we pray? Heavenly Father, we thank you that you direct our steps, and may your light shine upon us today and forever. In Jesus' name, amen. We continue with our series on God's Word, our standard for life. Last couple of weeks, we saw how His Word is the absolute standard, how there is power in His Word. And last week, we heard that His Word needs to be lived out as we participate with God. Today, my title is God's Word, Life's Ultimate Guide. God never intended us believers to live by guesswork. In Psalms 119:105, "Your word is a lamp to my feet and a lamp and a light to my path." God's word lights up our path. It guides our every step. The Bible isn't just an old book. It is the written word of God.

in His Word. May the Holy Spirit guide you and speak to you in every season of your life. That's all we have for this segment. Please tune in next Sunday, same time. Thank you for listening. Keep it Jesus, and God bless.

0: family, who's continued with the series God's Word, the Standard for Life. And that is also what we have continued with for today. Now, we will get in our verse of the day. You know, we cannot go further in the program without reading God's Word, which is the standard for life. And if we're talking about the standard for life, it would be very wrong for us not to reference this very standard for life, which is the Word of God. So today we are in Psalm 119 verse 105. I'm sure we've read it before in this program. It doesn't hurt to read again, which simply says, "Your word is a lamp to guide my feet and a light for my path." Reading that again, "Your word is a lamp to guide my feet and a light for my path." Simply talking about how God's word doesn't merely give us information about God, but it gives us direction for life. Oh, I love this. I love this statement. Now, we'll break down further the theme and also this word, backed by quite a number of scriptures. And I'm praying to God that we'll be edified together. I hope you are still tuning. You better be. It's going to be a great one. And even as we count down to walking in the grace of God with Pastor Ali Zack, still in the first hour, let's listen to "You Deserve It" by J.J. Hairston.
1: Just open your mouth and tell God something real nice tonight. Come on, tell him you appreciate him. Tell him you love him. Come on, come on, all across the sanctuary. Tell him how much he means to you.

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1: Sounds of Worship on Radio Christian Voice. Hello, this is Pastor Ali Zaks, and we continue with walking in the grace of God in this month that has been tagged God's Word, the Standard for Life. I'm enjoying this one. And I've been speaking, last week I started a topic talking on grace to understanding the profit of the Word of God. And this is part two of it, grace to understanding the profit of the Word of the Word. Isaiah 48 and verse 17 and 18, it says, "Thus saith the Lord thy Redeemer, the Holy One of Israel, I am the Lord thy God, which teacheth thee to profit, which leadeth thee by the way that thou shouldest go. Oh, that thou hadst hearkened to my commandments, then had thy peace been as a river, and thy righteousness as the waves of the sea." He says, "I am the Lord thy God, which teacheth thee to profit." We said in part one that the Word of God is a mine or field of inexhaustible, unlimited, and inestimable treasure. And we see that in Colossians 3:16, where it says, "Let the Word of Christ dwell in you richly in all wisdom, teaching and admonishing one another in psalms and hymns and spiritual songs, singing with grace in your hearts to the Lord." And then in Colossians 2:3, it says, "In whom I hid all the treasures of wisdom and knowledge." We began to focus on the profit of the Word of God. And in part one, we looked at four profits of the Word of God. Number one, that the Word brings light. Number two, the Word brings joy. Number three, the Word brings hope. And number four, where we ended, the Word births faith. We move on today with number five, profit of the Word of God. And that is, the Word is the channel of power. The Word is the channel of power. Ecclesiastes 8 verse 4, the Bible says, "Where the word of a king is, there is power. And who may say unto him, what doest thou?" So where the word of the king is, there is power. And we know God is the King of kings. Jesus is the King of kings. Where his word is, there is power. Luke 4:32, "And they were astonished at his doctrine, for his word was with power." This is Jesus as he was preaching. The Pharisees and the way is astonished at his doctrine. Luke 4 verse 36, the Bible says, "And they were amazed and spoke among themselves, saying, what a word is this? For with authority and power he commandeth the unclean spirits, and they come out." They're talking about Jesus here. Because where the word of the king is, there is power. And as Jesus was preaching and teaching, power was available. Hebrews 1 verse 3 says, "Who being the brightness of his glory and the express image of his person, and upholding all things by the word of his power, when he had by himself purged our sins, sat down on the right hand of the majesty on high." Still talking about Jesus. Upholding all things by the word of his power. Hear this, child of God. If God wants to show power, he releases his word. The word is not powerful. The word is power. It's power itself. Anybody who is worded is powered. If you want to increase your spiritual power base, child of God, increase your spiritual word base. So number five, profit. The word is the channel of power. Number six, the word brings peace and rest. The word brings peace and rest. Isaiah 48 verse 18, the Bible says, "Oh, that thou hadst hearkened to my commandments, then had thy peace been as a river, and thy righteousness as the waves of the sea." Child of God, the word brings peace and rest. Psalm 85 verse 8, it says, "I will hear what God the Lord will speak, for he will speak peace unto his people and to his saints, but let them not turn again to folly." God speaks peace. His word speaks peace to your life, child of God. The word of God is a communicator of peace. In Acts chapter 10 verse 36, it says, the word which God sent unto the children of Israel, preaching peace by Jesus Christ, he is Lord of all. Matthew 11, 28 and 29, Jesus speaking, he says, come unto me, all ye that labor and are heavy laden, and I will give you rest. Take my yoke upon you and learn of me, for I am meek and lowly in heart, and you shall find rest unto your souls. Hear this, child of God. Anytime your restlessness is increasing on any issue, it means your word level is low. Just increase the word level and you will see your rest and peace in God. So number six, profit of the word is that the word brings peace and rest to your life. Number seven, the word brings wisdom. Joshua 1 verse 8, reading from the Amplified Version of the Bible, it says, this book of the law shall not depart out of your mouth, but you shall meditate on it day and night, that you may observe and do according to all that is written in it. For then you shall make your way prosperous, and then you shall deal wisely and have good success. I love it from the Amplified. It says, and you shall deal wisely. So the word of God brings wisdom, child of God. Jeremiah 8:9, it says, the wise men are ashamed. They are dismayed and taken. Lo, they have rejected the word of the Lord. And what wisdom is in them? You cannot reject the word and retain wisdom. No. Colossians 3:16, it says, let the word of Christ dwell in you richly in all wisdom, teaching and admonishing one another in psalms and hymns and spiritual songs, singing with grace in your hearts to the Lord. Let the word of God dwell in you richly in all wisdom. The Bible is a mentality sharpener, a sensibility renovator. It doesn't matter what you don't know. If you know the word of God, it will show you the way to know the other things you don't know. So number seven, the word brings wisdom. Number eight, and finally, the word brings grace. Acts chapter number 20, verse 32. And now, brethren, I commend you to God and to the word of his grace, which is able to build you up and to give you an inheritance among all them which are sanctified. John 1:14, and the word was made flesh and dwelt among us, and we beheld his glory, the glory as of the only begotten of the Father, full of grace and the truth. Acts chapter 14 verse 3, long time therefore abode they, speaking boldly in the Lord, which gave testimony unto the word of his grace, and granted signs and wonders to be done by their hands. Child of God, the word of God is a conduit of grace, and grace makes life easy. We see Paul speaking in 1 Corinthians 15:10, but by the grace of God I am what I am, and his grace which was bestowed upon me was not in vain, but I labored more abundantly than they, or yet not I, but the grace of God which was with me. I pray that may you receive grace in the mighty name of Jesus to understanding the prophet of the word in Jesus' name. This is Pastor Ali Zaks with Divine Knowledge Ministries. God bless you.
2: Hi, this is Pastor Benjamin Dube. You're listening to Sounds of Worship. My worship, it is because of the connection, which is spirit to spirit. The Bible says it in John chapter 4. God is spirit. If there is any place that a person can find, it's in that scripture. I believe in worshiping God sincerely and really pouring my heart unto God. I'm not thinking of people, to how people respond, but my desire is to really know that God is actually standing on the throne, and he said, this is what I want. When I feel that, and the Spirit of God would always confirm it as I worship and in saying, this is it.
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4: Powerful. wonderful segments on here, Sounds of Worship. There is no way after tuning in for a good 2 hours and you do not have a testimony of being edified. Shout out to Pastor Ali coming through with that powerful exhortation on walking in the grace of God. Still continuing with our wonderful Sounds of Worship. And if you've noticed, we have a more African inclined playlist today. So we continue with that one. Here is Eze Bube by Neon Adejo. This is a song that introduced me to his music and his worship ministry, and I'm glad. I'm glad I listened to it. See how far the Lord has brought you and I. The King of Kings, the wonderful Kings. He is amazing. Listen to it. Be blessed. I will catch you in the second hour. We are still together until 8, so don't touch that dial.

0: Bro, have you ever noticed how everything in nature runs like clockwork? The seasons, the tides, even how our own bodies heal.
1: Yeah, it's like the whole universe is ticking in sync, like some kind of giant clock.
0: Exactly. I believe that kind of order points to a creator, God. Nothing that precise is random.
1: Makes you wonder, if there's a clock, maybe there's a clockmaker.
0: And if there's a design to all this, maybe there's a reason behind your existence too.
2: Every moment is a chance to point to something greater. 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
3: Being bold is actually beyond pressing shift keys. It's beyond shaving machines. It's beyond reversing a cancerous disease. Being bold is coming to the understanding that the harvest is more than plenty, but those willing to put in the work are few. Turn quickly to the book of Matthew, past 28 chapters and come to verses 19 and realize the mandate is to look at the world and all its nations and say to ourselves, therefore, I'll go too. I'll go and love my neighbor enough to want to see them in heaven. I'll go and be compassionate enough to share the gospel with no fear end. I'll remember that persecution must be for his name's sake, because I'm grafted in. To God, we kids are namesakes. The practicality requires me to step into faith. Convos to point to the true source in the Bible to pronounce the gospel. I share my testimony to shame the past and the accusers thereof. I share the message of his goodness, and it is to church I invite ya. I step into prayer and offering daily support to the brethren, being a good example of righteous standing to all my sisters, and then realize that it's time we disciples went out to disciple others, to disciple the world into getting to know the God of the Bible. So go ye into the world and share his word boldly. The call is to engage culture for his glory.
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4: 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And God eventually showed me that Jesus is the Son of God.
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you put your dancing shoes on or maybe taking them off, depending on how comfortable you want to be when dancing for the Lord. Because we're in the second hour. And if you are an avid Sounds of Worship listener, then you know that we have picked up the pace and we are going to dance for the Lord like we have not done in a while or ever. I'm super excited, even as you can hear the tone in my voice. My name is Temwani Dakamono, and I'm your friend and host on the show Sounds of Worship, and we'll be together until the hour of 8, as we always are on every Sunday. We are here for a good 2 hours, and it's important that you register your presence, so just let me know where it is you're tuned in from. Always send a text message to 0956-200-490. Do you have a testimony about what, listening to worship or the sounds of worship has done for you? Have you grown? Do you have questions with regards to the various exhortations you listen to? Please send them through, both on our WhatsApp number and also just via ordinary text, once again on 0956-200-490. A reminder of our verse for the day, Psalm 119, verse 105. Your word is a lamp unto my feet and a light unto my path. Indeed, God's word is the standard for our life, which is the theme that we continue with even today. And I'm looking forward to breaking it down further in the summation point. So now, I did say that we are picking up the pace when it comes to our wonderful music. Well, still on the African perspective or on the African landscape, we will be listening to You Deserve by Deborah Lukalu. Then that is the song that will usher us into the power of worship with Pastor Teddy Matanyani. Stick around, dance and worship with everything you've got. Come on! I need all the young people in the front here. Come on. If you know you are young, I want you to come in.

0: exceptional company here on Sounds of Worship.
1: Hello, this is Pastor Teddy Mantignani, and I'm glad that you're joining us on this wonderful, wonderful Sunday morning as we look at the devotion for this wonderful Sunday morning. And today we are in the book of Daniel. We are in the book of Daniel as we look at the heroes, as we look at one of the heroes of faith, the ones that show us how it is supposed to be done, how we are supposed to live. We are looking at Daniel, and in chapter number 6 and verse number 3 is where we are starting from. We will read two verses and I will just

You a history of the story we are looking at. So in Daniel chapter number 6 and verse number 3, the Bible says, "And this Daniel distinguished himself amongst the administrators and the satraps, you know, that he will not defile himself." Daniel distinguished himself, meaning he made a decision that he was going to be a certain way and do things in a certain way. He refused to flow like everybody else. He refused to be like everybody else. I know that is one of the greatest temptations, is to, you know, fulfill the status quo and appear and be like everybody else. That is the challenge we have today. People are working on being like everybody so that we also look and we are seeing that we also are building a house. We are also buying a car. We also have a job. I also do this and then we want to fit into society and look and be so normal, and that is what is accepted in the world. That is what is accepted in the world. But Daniel, the Bible tells us that Daniel distinguished himself. He refused to be like everybody else, and he chose to be in a certain way. In other words, Daniel was intentional. He knew what he wanted and he went for it. And that's what we want to talk about today, on the power of worship. That you will not be a worshiper if you will not be intentional. If you will not decide and you will not make up your mind to say, "I will be a worshiper of God. And this is what I am going to do to worship God. This is what I'm going to do to show God that I believe in Him. This is what I'm going to do to show God that I value Him. This is what I'm going to do." Ladies and gentlemen, I wish to submit to you that if you are going to be a worshiper of God, you need to be intentional. You need to make up your mind and you need to be in a certain way. It means you need to deny yourself certain privileges. You need to deny yourself of being like everybody and flowing like everybody else. And instead, you need to distinguish yourself. You need to set yourself apart. You need to refuse to be like everybody. The Bible says Daniel distinguished himself amongst the administrators, the people he was working with. If we are going to go further, we're going to see that the people were jealous, because one thing about distinguishing yourself is that it will be clear, it will show how different you are. And when you are different, people will always find a problem and a fault with you. People will be, in other words, people will be jealous of you. And the Bible says that the people that he was working with began to plot against him until they could not find anything wrong with him, in as far as him being a governor or him working for the government. And the Bible says they said, "We will not find anything wrong with this man unless if we find something to do with his God." And so they set him up. And when they set him up, they said, "Let's go to the king and let's create this law. Let's bring up this law that no one should worship any other god or any other man except you, O king." And they made him to sign a law. And when they did that, they were doing it for Daniel, because they knew that Daniel was going to continue to stand by his decision and worship God. And when they signed the law, Daniel, the Bible says in verse number 10, and Daniel, when he learned that a law was signed, he went back to his house. And when he went back to his house, he went to the windows, opened the windows towards Jerusalem, and prayed and gave thanks like he always did. Oh, because he was intentional. He was not going back on the decision that he had made, that he was going to be a worshiper of God. He was going to be praying only to God, that he was only going to serve
but only God. The Bible says that he went back and for three times a day, he would open the windows and he prayed. Even when a law was signed that no one should pray to any other God or to any other man, but because he had distinguished himself, he had made up his mind, he was intentional and he wanted to serve God. And as he went on serving God, look where it got him. Look where it brought him. I wish to announce to you, sir, madam, that if you are going to serve God, you need to be intentional. You need to make up your mind. And not this complacency that we have, that you are depending on the praise and worship leaders to lead you into worship. You are depending on somebody to lead you to be a Christian. You are depending on someone to tell you, oh, stop this, oh, stop that. This is bad. Don't do this. You are depending on people. I'm saying to you today, you need to be intentional. First, you need to distinguish yourself. You need to set yourself apart and you need to make a decision on the God that you want to serve, and you need to serve him faithfully. I came to announce to you, ladies and gentlemen, that you need to be intentional about your worship. If you are going to be a worshiper of God, you need to make up your mind and you need to be intentional and you must stick by that decision and you must go for it. People, when you distinguish yourself, people will always find the problem. Like we see that they were jealous over Daniel and they began to plot against him. Sir, madam, I wish to announce to you that you need to be intentional with God. Show God that you love him. Show God that you want to serve him. Show God that you are serious. Distinguishing yourself is more about seriousness. In other words, today there is a check on your seriousness of your Christianity. I am here to say to you, sir, madam, be serious with your call. Be serious with your Christianity. Be serious with your decision making. Make up your decision that you are serving God and stick by serving God. Stick to serving God. Be intentional. Distinguish yourself and let your life show that you are set apart for God and for God only. Today, if you're going to be a true worshiper, be intentional and let it be known to God, let it be known to everybody else that you are for God and you worship God and him alone. Like Daniel shows us that he was committed to God and God alone. Make sure you are intentional and make sure that you know, you distinguish yourself and let it be known you stand in God on the earth. This has been Pastor Teddy Mantagnani. Thank you for joining me. May the Lord be with you.

0: Beautiful sound of amazing praise and worship. Janet Manyoa coming through with Dancing in Your Light. We are dancing in the light. The Lord has shone on us and we are able to testify freely. Now, it is at that point when we get to the summation point. We come to the bottom of the matter. I'm so glad that you and I have followed through with this series, God's Word, the Standard for Our Lives. And today, of course, our theme is backed by the scripture, Psalm 119 verse 105, which is, your word is a lamp to guide my feet and a light unto my path. Now, I figure that it would be a good day, actually, not only just for the sake of the summation point, but just to bring home the point that we're trying to drive at, on God's word being the standard for our life. If you followed over the last couple of Sundays about God's word, we've possibly touched quite a number of the things we're going to touch again today, but I'm hoping that we will set base and it will be established that God's word indeed should be the standard for our lives. So, a few notes here. I will read them and we'll be blessed together. First things first. The word of God must move from our Bibles and into our lives. The thing is, God's word is very practical. It's not just for keeping in memory. It's not just for reading for the sake of to fulfill all righteousness. But the thing is, it is possible to know God's word without living it out. We can highlight verses, memorize them, post them, quote them, and listen to sermons about verses, and we will still fail to obey God's word. And that is why the Bible itself, in James chapter 1, we are encouraged to be doers of God's word, not just listeners or hearers of it, but to be doers of God's word. So that's the thing. The purpose of this scripture is not to fill our heads or to know what happened in hindsight or how God directed the people back in the day. But God's word is there to transform us and to direct our path, right? It is the one that will be able to shine the way forward for us, where exactly we need to go. So now the thing is, if the way to go is forgiveness, we ought to forgive. If God says we ought to love our enemies in his word, we have to love them. If God says that we walk in purity and shun all types of immorality, things that contaminate us, we shun those things. And if the word of God says we tell the truth, what do we do? Exactly, we tell the truth. So the thing is, God's word is not just a by the way thing where we refer to it only when we want to cast out demons or we want to wage spiritual war or make intercession and the like. But no, we have to live it out. It has to be an integral part of our being. We must center our way of life around God's standard, which is written in his word. So that's the thing. When scripture becomes our standard, we don't just quote it. We submit to it. We do what the word of God says. Of course, we've also talked about how God's word is the one that should shape our worship. It's very, very important because we need to know whether our worship to God is pleasing to him. I mean, Jesus says, now God is looking for worshipers who worship in spirit and in truth. Where will we know the truth from? That is in his word. And which spirit enables our worship? The Holy Spirit, of course. So we must measure the way we are worshiping against God's word, which is why, honestly, even here on Sounds of Worship, we're very particular with the sounds that we are listening to, the lyrics, because if we're raising a sound of worship to him, it's not in how slow the song is, but the words that are echoing our love for God to him. May it rise like a sweet-smelling incense that he may smell it and just say, wow, this is beautiful, you know? It's not a slow song, sounds like lamentations, and then we say, no, that is worship. Absolutely not. So a few things that we have to note even as we worship is, are we sincere in our worship? Are our lives consistent with what we're singing or the promises we're making to God? When we are very emotional, our tears are dropping, because you know, if you're a very emotional person like me, you, once you raise your hands or your favorite worship song plays and you're gone and you're like, Lord, I love you so much. But are our lives telling with the words that we are singing to God? Right? So now let's look at what God's word, like, from a greater perspective. What happens to our lives when God's word becomes our standard? The thing is, when God's word becomes our standard for life, we become less controlled by the values around us that are contrary to God's word. Instead of saying, what does everybody else think? We ask, what does God think? And that will give us stability, because if God says, do not go this way, and everybody else, however big the number of people saying that is, and it seems normal, it seems correct, when in God's word it says it's not, no matter how loud that other cry is, you will follow God's word instead. Though tough, it is a requirement. It is a great requirement. And the thing is, when you're established in God's word, you will not easily fall. Not every opinion will define you. Of course, things will hurt. Certain words that are said about you, whether true or not, will hurt. But always, always lean back, fall back on God's word, that you may be revitalized, refreshed, and reminded who you are and whose you are. So a few things just to check on. Here are a few things to just to check on. First things first. What is currently shaping yours and my decision? Is it God's word? My emotions? My culture? Fear? Pressure from friends? Or just simply the desire to fit in? Or perhaps is there an area of my life where I know what God's word says, but I am doing the opposite? And what can I do about it? May the Holy Spirit guide you. Instead of running away from Him, run to Him, and He will direct your path. And He will be able to, because the thing is, the Holy Spirit will bring to memory all that you have taken in from God's word, and that reminder is what he's the teacher, he's the divine teacher, and so he will correct you using God's word, and that's very word is what will protect us, it will mature us, it will nurture us, and it will lead us to the life that God has designed for us. And that is why God's word should be the standard for life. Amen. Amen. I'm so glad that you listened to this summation point. Amazing. And indeed, we must make God's word the standard for our lives. We continue with awesome sounds of worship. Here is a wonderful praise mix by Tokozo Mbambo.
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you know, the thing with programs like this is that they're time bound. So unfortunately, whilst I love you, I still have to leave you. But I will say this one thing. May God's word the standard for life, even when you're not listening to Sounds of Worship. It's been a great time, and I'm praying to God to be with you, even as we listen to Sounds of Worship, or even as we worship together, even in the coming Sundays. For now, it's bye-bye. God bless you. God keep you safe, and may his face continue to shine upon you. I'm Tamani Dakamono. Keep listening to Radio Christian Voice, your home since 1993.

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0: Nope, better. I sent you a devotion that really spoke to me today. I found it very encouraging and challenging.
1: Thanks, bro. Very thoughtful of you. I will check it out.
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6: Being bold is actually beyond pressing shift keys. It's beyond shaving machines. It's beyond reversing a cancerous disease. Being bold is coming to the understanding that the harvest is more than plenty, but those willing to put in the work are few. Turn quickly to the book of Matthew, past 28 chapters and come to verses 19 and realize the mandate is to look at the world and all its nations and say to ourselves, therefore, I'll go too. I'll go and love my neighbor enough to want to see them in heaven. I'll go and be compassionate enough to share the gospel with no fear end. I'll remember that persecution must be for his name's sake, because I'm grafted in. To God, we kids are namesakes. The practicality requires me to step into faith. Convos to point to the true source in the Bible to pronounce the gospel. I share my testimony to shame the past and the accusers thereof. I share the message of his goodness, and it is to church, I invite you. I step into prayer and offering daily support to the brethren, being a good example of righteous standing to all my sisters, and then realize that it's time we disciples went out to disciple others, to disciple the world into getting to know the God of the Bible. So go ye into the world and share his word boldly. The call is to engage culture for his glory.
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9: Hello, good morning, and welcome to Destiny Encounter. This is Pastor Rogers Kalinde, your host. We are going to be looking at some powerful things in the next few weeks. And we're going to be looking at our text, the book of Daniel chapter 2. I will start reading starting at verse 1 through to 23. The Bible says, and in the second year of the reign of Nebuchadnezzar, dreamt dreams wherewith his spirit was troubled, and his sleep broke from him. The king commanded to call the magicians and the astrologers and the sorcerers and the Chaldeans for to show the king his dreams. So they came and stood before the king. And the king said unto them, I have dreamt a dream, and my spirit was troubled to know the dream. Then spake the Chaldeans to the king in Syriac, O king, live forever. Tell thy servants the dream, and we will show the interpretation. The king answered and said unto the Chaldeans, the thing is gone from me, if ye will not make known unto me the dream, with the interpretation thereof, ye shall be cut in pieces, and your houses shall be made a dunghill. But if ye show the dream and the interpretation thereof, ye shall receive of me gifts and rewards and great honor. Therefore show me the dream and the interpretation thereof. Ye shall receive of me gifts and great honor. Therefore show me the dream and the interpretation thereof. They answered again and said, let the king tell his servants the dream, and we will show the interpretation of it. Verse 8, the king answered and said, I know of a certainty that ye would gain time, because ye see that the thing is gone from me. But if ye will not make known unto me the dream, there is but one decree for you, for ye have prepared lying and corrupt words to speak before me, till the time be changed. Therefore tell me the dream, and I will show that ye can show me the interpretation thereof. The Chaldeans answered before the king and said, there is not a man upon the earth that can show the king's matter. Therefore there is no king, lord, nor ruler that asks such things at any magician or astrologer or Chaldean. And it is a rare thing that the king requireth, and there is none other that can show it before the king except the gods, whose dwelling is not with flesh. For this cause the king was angry and was very furious, and commanded to destroy all the wise men of Babylon. And the decree went forth that the wise men should be slain, and they sought Daniel and his fellows to be slain. Then Daniel answered with counsel and wisdom to Arioch, the captain of the king's guard, which was gone forth to slay the wise men of Babylon. He answered and said to Arioch, the king's captain, why is the decree so hasty from the king? Then Arioch made the thing known to Daniel. Then Daniel went in and desired of the king that he would give him time, and that he would show the king the interpretation. Then Daniel went to his house and made the thing known to Hananiah, Mishael, and Azariah, his companions. that they would desire mercies of the God of heaven concerning this secret, that Daniel and his fellows should not perish with the rest of the wise men of Babylon. Then was the secret revealed unto Daniel in a night vision. Then Daniel blessed the God of heaven. Daniel answered and said said, blessed be the name of God forever and ever, for wisdom and might are his. And he changeth the times and the seasons. He removeth kings and setteth up kings. He giveth wisdom unto the wise and knowledge to them that know understanding. He revealeth the deep and secret things. He knoweth what is in the darkness, and the light dwelleth with him. I thank thee and praise thee, O thou God of my fathers, who has given me wisdom and might, and has made known unto me now what we desired of thee, for thou hast made known unto us the king's matter. So we'll be dealing with times and seasons. Nebuchadnezzar, the king of Babylon, had dreams in the night. When he woke up, he was troubled by the dreams. But what was strange is that he could not remember the dreams. He knew that he had dreamt. He had the strong impression of the dreams upon his mind, upon his spirit. But he could not remember anything concerning what he dreamt. So he calls his magicians, his astrologers, his sorcerers, and his wise men. He gathers them and he says to them, show me what I dreamt and then tell me the interpretation thereof. And they said to him, what you are asking is strange. If you can tell us the dream, we will tell you the interpretation, but you have to first tell us the dream. And he says, no, you know that the thing is gone from me. I demand that you tell me what I dreamt and then tell me the meaning or interpretation of the dream, and then I will give you rewards. But if you fail to do that, I will destroy all of you. And they said to him, what the king is asking is strange. It is something that cannot be done. It doesn't happen in the realm of mortals. It only dwells in the realm

began to pray and they began to seek the mercies of the God of heaven concerning this secret. The issue was that there was a secret. It was so secret. This matter was such a secret that even the one who dreamt it, it was hidden from him. Amazing the mystery that the dreamer of the dream, Nebuchadnezzar, what he dreamt was a secret. When you dream a dream and you wake up, you remember the dream and you are able to tell, this is what I dreamt. You may not understand what the dream means, but at least you are able to narrate what you dreamt. Whether you dreamt you were on a journey, you dreamt you got on a bus, you were going somewhere, you dreamt something was going on, a conversation, you are at least able to remember the dream that you dreamt. But in the case of Nebuchadnezzar, the dream that he dreamt, when he woke up, he could not remember it. The reason being, it was a secret. Imagine God communicating a secret through a dream while concealing it. It is expressed, it is communicated, but it is concealed. And so the dreamer woke up and could not remember the dream because the matter was a secret. So Daniel went to his house and he made the thing known to Hananiah, Mishael, and Azariah, his companions, that they would desire mercies of the God of heaven concerning this secret. That they would desire mercies from the God of heaven concerning this secret. And that Daniel and his fellows should not perish with the rest of the wise men of Babylon. And so they prayed and they desired mercies from the God of heaven concerning this secret. The Bible says then, at verse 19, then was the secret revealed unto Daniel in a night vision. Amazingly, the one who dreamt it was Nebuchadnezzar, but it was kept from him. And then the secret was revealed to Daniel, exactly what the king had dreamt and what the meaning thereof was. Then the Bible says, then was the secret revealed unto Daniel in a night vision. Then Daniel blessed the God of heaven. Daniel answered and said, blessed be the name of God forever and ever, for wisdom and might are his. Glory to his name. Blessed be the name of God forever and ever, for wisdom and might are his. Through this dream, the Lord was revealing his wisdom and his might. He communicated the information in a coded language, concealing the meaning but revealing the matter. And the Bible declares that God revealed it by the night vision to Daniel, and Daniel understood the whole matter. So Daniel now would come in before the king to explain to the king what he dreamt, which he had forgotten. And Daniel was the one to reveal that to the king. So the Bible declares at verse 21, and he changeth the times and the seasons. He removeth kings and setteth up kings. He giveth wisdom unto the wise, and knowledge to them that know understanding. He revealeth the deep and secret things. He knoweth what is in the darkness, and the light dwelleth with him. Glory to God. He changeth the times and the seasons. The God we serve is a God who changes times and seasons. There is a way God Almighty has patterned his creation. There's a way he has patterned the world. There's a way he has designed the unfolding of events in this world. And it has been designed to operate in seasons and to operate in times. Ecclesiastes chapter 3 verse 1 says, for everything there's a season and there's a time to every purpose under heaven. For everything there is a season
And there is a time to every

0: purpose under heaven. So everything has been apportioned times and seasons. God Almighty has patterned and designed times and seasons to fulfill certain things in their time and in their season. And what Nebuchadnezzar had dreamed had to do with this particular message of times and seasons. So at verse 21, he says, he changes the times and the seasons. He removeth kings and setteth up kings. Even in terms of who rules and who sits on the throne, like in the case of Babylon, it was Nebuchadnezzar at this particular time. In every nation, regarding who rules and who reigns, it has all got to do with seasons and times. So he changes the times and he changes the seasons. Then he removes the kings and then he sets up kings. Then he gives wisdom unto the wise and knowledge to them that know understanding. Whenever God wants to change, whether it is rulership or kingship, or a particular type of system, what he does is he first changes the seasons and he changes the times. If the times are not changed, kings cannot change. As long as the seasons and the times are in place, kings and rulers also remain in place. So when God causes the winds of change to blow, and they blow, that is when he also effects change concerning kings, rulers, and leaders. They manifest and operate according to the seasons that God Almighty has set and put in place. He changes times and he changes seasons. Glory to God. If there's going to be abundance in a particular place of people's habitation, whether it be a country, a nation, a kingdom, what God Almighty will do is he will change seasons and times. In the time of Joseph, what God Almighty did, he showed Pharaoh, another king, a dream. It was two dreams, but the scriptures clearly indicate that the dreams meant one and the same thing because the matter was repeated twice. And so what God Almighty does, he shows Pharaoh a dream in which there are seven fat kine or cattle. And they are so fat, they are so well nourished and fed. And then he shows him another seven that are very lean and slim. The Bible says the lean or the slim, they came out and they swallowed up the fat ones. And after swallowing up the fat ones, they still remain the same. They didn't gain weight. They remained slim still. That in itself is saying something. When the interpreter Joseph came in, he was able to tell Pharaoh the king that the seven fat animals represented seven fat years of abundance in harvest, bumper harvest. And the seven thin ones represented severe famine. The famine would be so severe that you would even forget that you once had a bumper harvest. And so he reveals the meaning of the dream. In order for abundance to be there in Egypt, there had to be a season unlocked. And when the tide changed, when severe famine came, it was again a season changing. So there was a season of abundance and there was a season of severe famine. Every event only manifested according to its season. That is the power of times and seasons. That people can experience abundance because it is simply the time and it is the season for such abundance. And people can experience severe famine because it is that season and it is time for such to manifest. And so there is power in times and seasons. God Almighty changes times and he changes seasons and then he removes kings and he sets up kings. It is so important that you and I discern the seasons. Discern the seasons. The seasons. Because for everything there's a season and there's a time. Oh, blessed Lord, let there be grace to discern seasons and times. By your divine ability, touch lives. Touch men and women, touch the nation of Zambia to know the seasons and the times. Touch the nations of the world to know their seasons and times. And reveal the secret of the season. For every season has got its own secret. Hey, Liba. In this particular season that we have entered, let there be a revelation of the secret of the season. In the mighty name of Jesus. Let the seasons be revealed. And the secret of the seasons be revealed and manifested. In the blessed name of Jesus. We pray that you reveal the secret. The matters that dwell with the immortal, with the divine. Let those matters be revealed. Your secret to your servants. Your word declares, surely the Lord God will do nothing, but he revealeth his secret to his servants, the prophets. We pray that you reveal the secret. And mighty God, you make known the secret. In the blessed name of Jesus. Oh, that what is hidden will be unveiled. Oh, that which you have ordained. Jesus, blessed be your name. Reveal the secret. Ilebaya katambuya. To every individual, to every nation, to the saints, to the church, reveal the secret. We seek mercies from the God of heaven. That you'd make the matter known, that you'd make the secret known in this particular season and dispensation. In the mighty name of Jesus. Oh, let your secret be revealed. Idepaya sukemia, your secret, O Lord, to be revealed concerning this season and time. Glory to your name. Lekoba Satandos. Only be a cosit. Akaya Bayad. Reveal the secret, every hidden thing, in the mighty name of Jesus. For you know, you reveal the deep and secret things, and you know what is in the darkness. Glory to your name. Glory to your name. I pray for your people that mighty God, as you reveal your secret, you meet them at their point of need. In the blessed name of Jesus, I pray for those that are bound that they be delivered by divine revelation, those that are afflicted that they be released and loosed. In the powerful name of Jesus, divine healing to flow. Elia Kata. My Lord, let divine healing flow. Everyone that is ailing, everyone that is in affliction, I command the sickness to depart in the mighty name of Jesus. Be set free by the power of Almighty God. Be released by the blood of the Lamb of God. I command disease to depart. I command infirmity to be broken in the powerful name of Jesus. Be healed now. In Jesus' blessed name, be set free. Be delivered by the power of Almighty God. Be set free. Mighty name of Jesus. We bless you, Lord, for divine healing and for total deliverance. Jesus. Glory to your name. Glory to your wonderful name. We bless you, Father, we honor you for your touch and your healing. In Jesus' blessed name we pray. And all God's people said, amen. Thank you for joining me. Join me again next week at the same time as we look at the power of God's word and we look at the things that God Almighty is doing in this season. God bless you. Shalom, shalom.
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6: Praise be to the Lord God Almighty, the maker of heaven and earth. This is the day the Lord has made. We celebrate and rejoice in it. Welcome to Effective Christian Living with Bishop Bisek Ngwira. I'm excited and greatly humbled to have this privilege to share the word of the Lord. It's really an honor and a humbling task. Thank you for the feedback I'm receiving across the nation, how people are blessed by this program. I'm really, really grateful and humbled to receive feedback from people across the nation. We have been studying the book of Jonah. In case you are catching me for the first time, we are studying the book of Jonah. I'm teaching on obedience. Obedience, walking through the book of Jonah. Obedience, walking through the book of Jonah. We have looked at Jonah chapter 1. Now we are in Jonah chapter 2. So, Jonah chapter 2, I divided it into two. The first 9 verses is Jonah's action. We looked at Jonah's action well inside the fish, what Jonah did. So, we looked at about 6 things Jonah did inside the fish. Number 1, he prayed. Number 2, he realized his distress. Number 3, he remembered God. Then number 4, he realized the grace of God. Number 5, he promised to sacrifice thanksgiving. Then number 6, he vowed to God. He made a vow to God. So, today, I'll go to the last verse of Jonah chapter 2. So, the last verse of Jonah chapter 2 is Jonah chapter 2, verse 10. And Jonah chapter 2, verse 10, the Bible says, "And the Lord commanded the fish, and it vomited Jonah unto the dry ground. And the word of the Lord came to Jonah, and the Lord commanded the fish, and it vomited Jonah unto the dry ground." God, I bless you this morning. I honor your holy name. Bless us as we look at your word. Anoint my clay lips. Anoint the healer's ears. Anoint our hearts. May the word find place in our lives. May we not only listen to your word, may we do your word. May we practice your word. May your word be our example. God, I lift up your holy name. I magnify you. In Jesus Christ's mighty and precious name I've prayed. Amen and amen. So today, as I conclude the book of Jonah chapter 2, we're going to look at God's action. God's action. So we looked at Jonah's action. Now is God's action. We looked at Jonah's action. Now we are looking at God's action. So God's action is being seen in Jonah 2 verse 10. God's action is seen in Jonah 2 verse 10. Jonah 2 verse 10, the Bible says, "And the Lord commanded the fish, and it vomited Jonah unto the dry ground. And the Lord commanded the fish to vomit Jonah." So, in Jonah chapter 1 verse 17, the Bible says, "But the Lord provided the great fish." The Lord provided the great fish. So, this fish swallowed Jonah and kept Jonah for 3 nights and 3 days. And the staying in the fish, Jesus even used it when he was trying to explain about his death. He said, "There'll be no sign that will be given."

that would have been the end of Jonah. That fish would have just swallowed Jonah. Then we close Jonah's chapter for good. That fish would have just swallowed Jonah, chewed Jonah, crushed Jonah, and Jonah's life ends there. But God remains God. Or Jonah would have been thrown into the water. He would have drowned. Fish would have feasted on Jonah. And that would have been all. But what do we see? God provides a great fish. After keeping Jonah for 3 days and three nights, God commands the fish to vomit him. So if God did not command the fish, it would have not vomited Jonah. It would have remained forever there and he would have died in the fish, in the belly of the fish. But God commanded the fish. Obviously, God told the fish, don't swallow this guy. Keep him alive because I have a work for him to do. So after 3 days and three nights, God comes on the scene. He commands the fish to vomit Jonah. And the other thing, he did not just command the fish to vomit Jonah. The fish commanded Jonah on the dry ground. The fish vomited Jonah on the dry ground. We see God had a plan with Jonah. God had a mission with Jonah. God had a plan with Jonah. God had a mission with Jonah. That's why he commanded the fish to vomit him on the dry ground so that Jonah should fulfill what God wanted him to do. A number of lessons are learned from here. When God has a plan for your life, he will fulfill it no matter what. When God has a plan for your life, he will fulfill it no matter what. We can try to run away. We can try to refuse. We can try to give excuses. But God will fulfill that mission no matter what. Secondly, when God has a plan for your life, not even death can take you before that plan comes to pass. If God has a plan, if God has a mission with you, not even poison can take you. Not even thrown in the sea can take you. Not even a great fish. I know this fish might have teeth. This fish might have killed some people. This fish might have eaten people before. But this time, when Jonah entered the mouth, he was a man with an completed mission of God. The fish kept him in the belly. After 3 days, it vomited. Maybe this fish had never vomited a human being. It was the first time to vomit a human being. Reason, God had a mission with Jonah. When God has a mission with you, a road traffic accident cannot take your life. Poison cannot take your life. Even a gunshot cannot take your life. When God has a mission with you, whatever human beings may try to do cannot take your life. Until that mission is fulfilled, it is my prayer. May the mission of God be fulfilled over your life. May the mission of God be fulfilled over your life. When God has a plan with you, nothing can disturb that plan. Humans cannot disturb that plan. Circumstances cannot disturb that plan. No matter difficult the situation is, that plan will come to pass. It will come to fruition. That vision will be realized in Jesus Christ's mighty and precious name. When God has business with you, nothing can disturb God's business. Look at the drama. Look at the episodes. Look at the events of Jonah.

0: Now Jonah is on the dry ground, ready to go to Nineveh and preach the word. Ready to go and deliver that which God wanted the Ninevites to hear. Good people of God, don't look at the forces of darkness fighting you. Don't look at the hostility toward that which God has placed upon your heart. Don't mind. Focus on God, because God's mission cannot be aborted. That's what our late spiritual father, Archbishop Peter Rodin Robe, said. God's mission cannot be aborted. God's mission over your life will not be aborted. God's mission over your life will be accomplished. No matter what, it will be accomplished. So, God commands the fish to vomit Jonah. And the fish vomits Jonah on the dry ground to go and do the mission which God had upon him. There are two things we have looked at in Jonah chapter 2. Number one, Jonah's action. Then God's action. Number one, Jonah's action. Then God's action. So, that's the way things are, and that's the way things have been set. There is man's action, and there's God's action. There is man's action, and there is God's action. We see this even with the Ninevites. When we look at Jonah chapter 3, we understand this. Sometimes God's action depends on our action. God's action depends on our action. The Bible said, for God so loved the world that he gave, that whosoever believeth in him should not perish. When we believe in him, we are not going to perish. We see this even in the setup of salvation. So I'll just give one example of salvation. In John 1, verse 10 to 12, the Bible says, he was in the world, and though the world was made through him, the world did not recognize him. He came to that which was his own, but his own did not receive him. Yet to all who did receive him, to those who believed in his name, he gave the right to become the children of God. Children not born of natural descent, nor human decision, or husband's will, but born of God. What do we see? We see man's action and God's action. What is man's action? Believe in his name. What is man's action? Receive him as your Lord and Savior. What is God's action? Power to become his children. What is God's action? Changing us from natural people to supernatural people. Born not of natural descent, born not of husband's decision or husband's will, but born of God. Divine action. Let's check another verse. Romans 10, 8 to 13. But what does it say? The word is near you, it is in your mouth, and it is in your heart. That's the message concerning faith that we proclaim. If you declare with your mouth that Jesus is Lord, believe in your heart that God raised him from the dead, you will be saved. It is with your heart that you believe and are justified. It is with your mouth that you profess faith and are saved. As scripture says, anyone who believes will never be put to shame. For there's no difference between Jew and Gentile. The same Lord is Lord over all and literally blesses all who call on him. For everyone who calls on the name of the Lord will be saved. What is man's action? Confess with your mouth. What is man's action? Believe in your heart. What is man's action? Call on the name of the Lord. What is God's action? Salvation. God's action? Salvation. Whoever calls upon on the name of the Lord shall be saved. So there is man's action and there is human action. The last verse for today, Acts chapter 2, starting from verse 36 to 41. Therefore, let all Israel be assured of this. God has made this Jesus whom you crucified, both Lord and Messiah. When the people heard this, they were cut to the heart and said to Peter and the apostles, Brothers, what shall we do? Peter replied, Repent and be baptized, every one of you, in the name of our Lord Jesus Christ for the forgiveness of your sins, and you receive the gifts of the Holy Spirit. The promise is for you and for your children, and for those who are far off, and for all whom the Lord will call. With many other words, he warned them, and he pleaded with them, Save yourselves from corrupt generation. Those who accepted the message were baptized, and 3,000 were added to their number. What is man's action? They were cut to the heart. They asked a question, What shall we do, brothers? They were taught to repent. They were taught to be baptized. They were taught to they will receive the Holy Spirit. What is God's action? Forgiveness of sin. So we see this pattern. Man's action, God's action. Jonah called upon the Lord from inside the fish, realized his distress, realized the grace of God. He made vows. Jonah chapter 2 verse 10, God's action, God commands the fish to vomit Jonah on the dry ground. So, God's action depends on our action. Do something, then God will do something. Call upon him, he will answer you. Repent of your sin, he will forgive you. Ask him, God, I'm weak. He will help you to turn away from whatever troubles you. So, there is man's action and there's God's action. Many people are just seated, doing nothing, waiting upon God. Call upon him. That's what the Bible says. Whoever shall call upon the name of the Lord. Jonah inside the fish, he cried. Jonah was a sinner. Jonah was a runaway prophet. Jonah was running away from God. But what did he do? He called on the Lord. He didn't say, God knows. You forgive me by his own. No, he called on the Lord in prayer. I want to charge you. I want to encourage you. Call on the name of the Lord. Call on the name of the Lord. Tell him, God, here I am. I've come back to you. You know my life. You know what I've been doing in secret. You know how I've lived. Many people may not know, but you, God, you know. Call on the name of the Lord. Ask him to forgive you. Ask him to cleanse you. Believe in his name. And you shall be saved. God loves you. And God wants you to be his dear child. As we come to the close, I want you to pray with me this prayer. Say, Lord Jesus, forgive me of all my sins. Lord Jesus, write my name in the book of life. Lord Jesus, I realize that I'm nothing without you. Lord Jesus, I confess with my mouth that you are Lord. I believe in my heart that you rose from the dead. Here I am. Write my name. Here I am. Save me. From deep down my heart, I pray. Amen and amen. Thank you very much for praying that prayer. I've been listening to Effective Christian Living with Bishop Bizek Ngwira. I come from Bible Gospel Church in Africa. And I want to encourage you to find a Bible-believing church. You can't grow in the Lord without a spiritual family. You can't grow in the Lord by watching on TV or by listening to preachers like me on radio. No, I preach on radio, but I also have a church where people come physically, we meet, and I preach to them. So find a Bible-believing church. There are many churches in Zambia. And Bigoka is found in many places across the nation of Zambia and other 10 provinces. We encourage you to find one and join the fellowship. As before I sign out, in case you want to get in touch with me, my number is 0977-497385. WhatsApp line 0968 27 0968 827 919. If you use that line, you'll be in touch with me. I'll be glad to both help in any way we can be. Thank you for those who contact me. Thank you for those who seek help after listening to me. I'm also a marriage counselor, and I counsel a lot of couples. In fact, I spend more time doing marital counseling, both pre and post. God richly bless you. Shalom, shalom.
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1: To be honest, that's how I felt before I had a personal relationship with Jesus Christ. So I completely get you.
0: Oh yeah?
1: It's impossible to find true meaning apart from our Creator. You know, God created us for a purpose, but we can only find it when we are in a relationship with Him.
0: That sounds amazing. But where do you even begin to have a relationship with a God you can't see?
1: Listen, God has revealed Himself to us in many ways. You find Him in nature, that's His creation. You find Him in His Word contained in the Bible. And you find Him through Jesus Christ, His Son, that He sent to die for

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5: Being bold is actually beyond pressing shift keys. It's beyond shaving machines. It's beyond reversing a cancerous disease. Being bold is coming to the understanding that the harvest is more than plenty, but those willing to put in the work are few. Turn quickly to the book of Matthew, past 28 chapters and come to verses 19 and realize the mandate is to look at the world and all its nations and say to ourselves, therefore, I'll go too. I'll go and love my neighbor enough to want to see them in heaven. I'll go and be compassionate enough to share the gospel with no fear end. I'll remember that persecution must be for his name's sake, because I'm grafted in. To God, we kids are namesakes. The practicality requires me to step into faith. Convos to point to the true source in the Bible to pronounce the gospel. I share my testimony to shame the past and the accusers thereof. I share the message of his goodness, and it is to church I invite ya. I step into prayer and offering daily support to the brethren, being a good example of righteous standing to all my sisters, and then realize that it's time we disciples went out to disciple others, to disciple the world into getting to know the God of the Bible. So go ye into the world and share his word boldly. The call is to engage culture for his glory.
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0: God that uplifts and provides practical solutions for life. Here is Reverend Bruce. On a mountain,
1: Zion. Are you able to see the great exchange? That he became sin so that I can become the righteousness of God. That he became poor so that you might become. It's the exchange. Now the exchange is an event. Tell your neighbor it's an event. Tell your other neighbor it's an event. And by that event of the cross, everything shifted because of the power of the event. Are you right? However, beyond the event, we must now live the life that Christ died for us to live. Is that okay? So here begins, and I don't want to waste time tonight. I really want to take off quickly so that we can pack as much, God helping me. Hebrews chapter 5. Joshua, I'll come and get you. God bless you. Hebrews chapter 5. Thank you so much. Are you there? Hebrews chapter 5. For the sake of time, start me from verse 7. From verse 7. 6 maybe, so we can catch context. As he also says in another place, you are a priest forever according to the order of Melchizedek. Verse 7. He says, who in the days of his flesh, speaking of who? Jesus, are you there? When he had offered up what? And with vehement cry. In fact, guys, give me NLT so that we understand. Vehement may not be some government schools. Pray for us, for all of you that went to private school. We love you. We thank God. Government schools. While Jesus was here on earth, he offered prayers and pleadings with what? And to the one who could rescue him from what? And God heard his prayer because of his deep reverence. Are you there? Now, this is Jesus who was praying like this. If I was preaching old school, I'd even tell you, for those of you that pray in your heart, you're not praying like Jesus. I'm not saying don't pray in your heart. I'm just saying that's not Jesus' style. No, you know, you

things he suffered lent obedience. Those things that God allowed, they were not orchestrated by God, but God allowed, were designed to develop Jesus, not kill him. Are you there? To do what? And as long as you and I are running away from the things that are aligned to develop us, we're also running away from our place of maturity. We are running away from our place of maturity. It says he was obedient to them. Are you there? Now, Bible says, John chapter 1 verse 1, and you don't have to turn there. It says, in the beginning was the Word, and the Word was with God, and the Word was God, and the Word. It says, all things were created by him, and in him. So, it means Mary and Joseph were created by the Word. Are you right? Then John chapter 1 verse 14 says, and the Word became flesh. And who's the Word? Jesus. So, the Word that created Mary and Joseph was subject. Ooh. At some point, Jesus created Mary and Joseph, but had to... I don't know if you're catching what it meant. Because for you, you're just struggling with your mother and you didn't create her. You still have beef with your parent when the parent is giving you what to do, and you had no business in Jesus. What he created was giving him instruction, and he obeyed. Slowly, slowly, slowly, slowly. You are struggling to obey what you didn't even create. I hope you're getting what we're saying. Yes. Jesus, when he looks at Mary and my creation, his creation says, I'm thirsty, bring me water. Jesus, moving on too quickly, yeah, you're catching. Obeyed. And he says he obeyed his man. And then you can go to verse 52. What did that produce? And he grew in wisdom, stature, and favor with God. Please repeat it with me. Wisdom, stature, favor with God and man. Are you there? Two things that are important. First of all, the three things you've caught. He grew in wisdom. Growing in wisdom was not an event. Growing in stature was not an event. Growing in favor was not an event. His birth was an event, but his growth was not. I hope you're getting what we are saying. That you're able to appreciate or must appreciate the things that come by an event and the thing that come by the process. Although the event announces the process. You're okay so far. The event announces the process. There's no growing. The going to the temple is the coming of age. In the Jewish culture, you cease to be a child, you start transitioning to an adult by the age of 12. It's considered the age of reason. All right? And so it was an event when he was taken to the temple. But now he must grow into the season that he's coming into. And I pray that you've heard me. So there are things that will manifest because you are growing. They start because there's an event, but the event is not necessarily complete if you do not grow to occupy everything that the event has provided for you. But you get what I'm saying? Simple example. Wedding is an event. All right? Marriage requires growth. Are you all right? And everything that is a possibility in marriage is while the event has announced the step, everything now comes because you're growing into it. Children, you're growing into it. Are you getting what I'm saying? Yes, everything is now because you are learning one another with your husband or with your wife, and you are blossoming and flourishing as it's no longer an event. It's how you engage beyond that point till death do you part. Now, we are thankful that we celebrate the anniversary, but the anniversary is not where we dwell. Once the event is past, we now must roll up our sleeves to maturity as a couple. You're getting what I'm saying? So we must be able to differentiate the things that have come because of an event and the things that come because there's a process. All right? You can't spend the rest of your married life watching your video for your wedding day. Oh, it was so nice. Oh, look at how you were. Oh, the way. While the event was beautiful, there are now expectations because you've crossed the event. You have entered into a season where you must grow and demonstrate this next phase of life. One of the biggest challenges, not the biggest, but one of, is

not understanding the season you are in. And sometimes not understanding that the season you were in has come to an end. Because sometimes as believers, we are, especially if the season you were in was nice. You know, it's another thing where if the season you're in, you are suffering, you're going through, and then it has finished now, you are, hey, glory to Jesus, we thank God. But here we're not talking about that season. We're talking about the season of you are moving from glory to. And so it was still glorious. But the season has ended and you're supposed to enter a new season of also another level of glory. And you're still operating like you're wearing diapers when the expectation is that you must now be carrying your own bag and going to school and dressing yourself. But because you enjoyed the glory of the season, you are still packed at an age, at a mentality where the season has ended. Is someone hearing what I'm saying? And you're holding on to things sometimes because of the memories, of the events, of the things that you shared in the space. They were beautiful, they are nice, but the season is over. Let's go back and finish Hebrews chapter 5 so that I do my best. Hebrews chapter 5. Let's finish there. We were in verse 8. Please, let's go together quickly. Even Jesus, although he was God's son, he learned what? From the what? So, he did not see the things he went through from the spectacles of carnality. There is, everything you go through has got two aspects to it. There is the reality or what the Bible calls in the flesh or humanity, but there's also the divinity. And wisdom demands that if you're a child of God, you must be able to understand what are the two areas and how do they collide or converge. Ah, Jesus. You are a physical being right now and you're a spiritual being right now. And so you must be able to decode what you're experiencing physically and what you're experiencing spiritually. Are you all right? And you must be able to reconcile the spirituality of what you're going through with the physical side of what you're going through. So, yeah, Jesus. You don't have a job. It's physical. You pray. It's spiritual. You write an application. So you must not now experience physical and debunk and cancel spiritual and just think that when you write applications, they will answer. No, you must be able to know how to converge spirituality and physicality. Are you getting what I'm saying? Because there's a place where the two come into agreement to produce and manifest the desires that you're looking for. Is anybody hearing me? And so, if you are the kind that is very invested on the flesh side, you will find that there are decisions you will make that are carnal, that lack the wisdom of God. And they will look right to this generation, but they don't align with the spiritual place you are in. And so while it is that seemingly you've done the right thing to this eye, in the spirit realm, you've done the wrong thing. I hope you're getting what I'm saying. Again, there's a place for some of us who have become very spiritual and we have deferred everything to a demon, to a power, to authority, to a bondage, to a curse, and we have engaged spiritually, but we become irrelevant spiritually because there's no convergence or reconciliation between your prayer time and what you do after you pray. So you are powerful in prayer, but you are weak in the acts of man. I don't know if you're hearing what I'm saying. And so you're running a race with men who may not share the strength of your spirituality, but they are mighty in the acts of men. And because you've not engaged in the acts of men, your spirituality is not producing power or manifestation because all they have is the acts of men. And they're excelling in the acts of men even when they lack spirituality. And so it's the places where we are mocked. And say, with your prayer, how come you're still? Because we've not reconciled the partnership between what we do in the space of spirituality to marry and converge it with what we must do physically. Because after you have prayed, you must still write an application letter. You must put in a bid for that contract. You must still, you get what I'm trying to say. There's still some natural things you must do. You cannot defer one over the other. Because as James has taught us, is it James or Peter? He says, show me your faith
and I'll show you my works. Because I can't overly invest in one without the other. Those that will excel and continue to manifest the graces and the purposes of God are people who have learned how to invest themselves in the place of the Spirit, but are mighty also in the works of man. And the works of man, of men are informed by what they decode from the place of the Spirit. That you walk into a meeting, not because you went to school and did great things or you understand what is going, but you go into a meeting both because you understand what is happening in the arena of men, but you also prayed last night and descend and got a revelation from God. And you combine the revelation and you bring it into the meeting and God gives you the ability to excel. I hope you're getting what I'm saying. I share with you, beloved, that some people in this room, the reason they are where they are, is not because they are the best in any of the worlds, is that they've learned how to work in the Spirit and manifest what they are working in the Spirit in the flesh. Is the difference. And so when you look at their pedigree, they don't come from a recognized family. When you look at their history, they didn't do very well in school and in class. And you start wanting to say things like, no, it's sleeping with the boss. It's because in your acts of men, reconciliation of the wisdom of men, you can't reconcile how they are doing so well when they were not so good. And yet they've learned the secret of what they download from the Spirit to marry it with what they're doing physically. Hope you're getting what we're saying. And so Bible says, even though Jesus was God's son, he learned obedience from the things he suffered. He was spiritual God's son. He was obedient on earth. Next verse. Very good. 9. In this way, God did what? Who qualified him? Who qualified him? Who qualified him? And I pray that you understand this by the graces of God here. Here's what we're saying. There are things that man can qualify you, but there are things that God will qualify you. And when I say there are things that God will qualify you and you know that they are from God, you don't fight for them. They are of God. And if it is of God, God will qualify you. Does that mean you should sit back and relax? No, you should understand what is required of you at that stage. That you do what you need to do, even when you know God is fighting for you. Like Nehemiah, God has sent you to build the wall, but ask for letters from the king. So there's the physical side. Are you all right? While you know God has an assignment over your life, you marry

0: exceedingly great reward. Verse 2. And Abraham said to the Lord, what will you give me, seeing I go childless and an heir of my house? Did you hear the first statement God made? He says, and God appeared to Abraham in a vision and said to Abraham, I am your shield, your exceedingly great reward. No, your reward is me, God. I'm your reward. Abraham reduces the entirety of God into I don't have a son. With all the possibilities and potentials that rest in the creator of what God can do manifest through him, Abraham reduces the whole conversation to a child. And even when God could have continued to explain what it means to be his shield and his reward and his exceeding, we could not get to that conversation, because when the conversation starts with Abraham, Abraham has a way of bringing every conversation to, I don't have a child. Now with hindsight, we know that God's intent and conversation for Abraham was that Abraham must be the father of the world, that through him all the nations should be blessed. But Abraham would never fathom that conversation. Because you know today that Jesus is a seed of Abraham. So God is trying to tell Abraham, me, God, will be born through you. I hope you're getting what I'm saying. Me, God, Jesus was, we've already established that God, Jesus is God. So God is beginning a conversation and starts to tell Abraham. He says, God one day will be born from your loins. Him, he reduces the whole conversation. I don't have Isaac. I don't have rent. Don't have a car. I don't have tall, dark, and handsome. And so the problem is not necessarily what God has for us. Is that we have lacked the maturity to engage God at the level with which he wishes to express himself to us. We have turned it a flesh carnal thing without understanding and engaging the spiritual side. And so here, the writer of Hebrews says, I have much to say. But from the place of spirit, you are down. I cannot communicate beyond this. Because all you want is this year, Lord. Lord, this year before it ends, this year, Lord, I must buy that car. This year, Lord, I must buy a plot. Now, please notice, it's not that God is incapable, but it's that the downness of our spirituality is keeping him from fully expressing everything that he has. Because the conversation that eventually God enters into with Abraham, we discover that Abraham is the father of many nations. And yet he could not fathom many nations because he couldn't see a son. So whatever it is that we think is still limiting is already, is just a small drop with the extent of what God can do through us. But we're just seeing it in the eyes of the one.
1: We are called to heal the nations.
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1: 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So I completely get you.
0: Oh yeah?
1: It's impossible to find true meaning apart from our Creator. You know, God created us for a purpose, but we can only find it when we are in a relationship with Him.
0: That sounds amazing. But where do you even begin to have a relationship with a God you can't see?
1: Listen, God has revealed Himself to us in many ways. You find Him in nature, that's His creation. You find Him in His Word contained in the Bible. And you find Him through Jesus Christ, His Son, that He sent to die for us. You know, God loves you so much and is ready to reveal Himself to you if you let Him in. I'm actually glad that you've asked this question.
0: Wow, that's amazing. How do I let Him in?
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1: And now the rest of the news. Dozens of masked anti-immigration protesters blocked roads leading to Britain's busiest ferry port on Saturday, clogging traffic and disrupting travellers and cargo vehicles heading for France. The UK government condemned the action, saying it went beyond peaceful protests. The Port of Dover said on Saturday morning that all traffic in and out was stopped due to an ongoing public order incident, and police said they were engaging with the protesters. And the US and Iran traded retaliatory attacks on ships on Saturday in the latest round of strikes since fighting flared up a week ago following a month of relative calm. The US military said it had permanently disabled two Iran-linked oil tankers, including one near Kirk Island, and completely destroyed a third in the Gulf of Oman. Iran state media confirmed the strikes and said Tehran had attacked three US-affiliated vessels in response, as well as three oil tankers traveling through the Strait of Hormuz along an unauthorized route. That's the news to date. Here's another look at the headlines.

0: Evangelical Fellowship of Zambia, EFZ, has called on Zambians to remain united and embrace peace and reconciliation, even after the 2026 general elections. Niger has blamed France for inciting last week's Tuareg military mutiny, according to a government statement read on television on Friday and cited by Reuters and AFP. And dozens of masked anti-immigration protesters blocked roads leading to Britain's busiest ferry port on Saturday, clogging traffic and disrupting travelers and cargo vehicles heading for France. For more news, follow us on our social media platforms. You can find us on Facebook, Instagram, X, and YouTube with the handle RSM News. My name is Chimba Chilopa. Stay tuned.
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2: Being bold is actually beyond pressing shift keys. It's beyond shaving machines. It's beyond reversing a cancerous disease. Being bold is coming to the understanding that the harvest is more than plenty, but those willing to put in the work are few. Turn quickly to the book of Matthew, past 28 chapters and come to verses 19 and realize the mandate is to look at the world and all its nations and say to ourselves, therefore, I'll go too. I'll go and love my neighbor enough to want to see them in heaven. I'll go and be compassionate enough to share the gospel with no fear end. I'll remember that persecution must be for his name's sake, because I'm grafted in.

0: 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I step into prayer and offering daily support to the brethren, being a good example of righteous standing to all my sisters, and then realize that it's time we disciples went out to disciple others, to disciple the world into getting to know the God of the Bible. So go ye into the world and share his word boldly. The call is to engage culture for his glory.
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4: Being bold is actually beyond pressing shift keys. It's beyond shaving machines. It's beyond reversing a cancerous disease. Being bold is coming to the understanding that the harvest is more than plenty, but those willing to put in the work are few. Turn quickly to the book of Matthew, past 28 chapters and come to verses 19 and realize the mandate is to look at the world and all its nations and say to ourselves, therefore, I'll go too. I'll go and love my neighbor enough to want to see them in heaven. I'll go and be compassionate enough to share the gospel with no fear end. I'll remember that persecution must be for his name's sake, because I'm grafted in. To God, we kids are namesakes. The practicality requires me to step into faith. Convos to point to the true source in the Bible to pronounce the gospel. I share my testimony to shame the past and the accusers thereof. I share the message of his goodness and it is to church I invite ya. I step into prayer and offering daily support to the brethren, being a good example of righteous standing to all my sisters, and then realize that it's time we disciples went out to disciple others, to disciple the world into getting to know the God of the Bible. So Go ye into the world and share his word boldly. The call is to engage culture for his glory.
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4: Being bold is actually beyond pressing shift keys. It's beyond shaving machines. It's beyond reversing a cancerous disease. Being bold is coming to the understanding that the harvest is more than plenty, but those willing to put in the work are few. Turn quickly to the book of Matthew, past 28 chapters and come to verses 19 and realize the mandate is to look at the world and all its nations and say to ourselves, therefore, I'll go too. I'll go and love my neighbor enough to want to see them in heaven. I'll go and be compassionate enough to share the gospel with no fear end. I'll remember that persecution must be for his name's sake, because I'm grafted in. To God, we kids are namesakes. The practicality requires me to step into faith. Convos to point to the true source in the Bible to pronounce the gospel. I share my testimony to shame the past and the accusers thereof. I share the message of his goodness, and it is to church I invite ya. I step into prayer and offering daily support to the brethren, being a good example of righteous standing to all my sisters, and then realize that it's time we disciples went out to disciple others, to disciple the world into getting to know the God of the Bible. So go ye into the world and share his word boldly. The call is to engage culture for his glory.
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Welcome to Soul to Soul, for the very best of Christian R&B and a moment to connect with your loved ones. Soul to Soul. Soul to Soul.

getting to open this edition of Soul to Soul with founding member of Virtue, Karima Kibo, saying, just to know, how is your Sunday going? I'm Chipo to keep you company. Glad to know that you're tuned in. Music coming from Anthony right in this hour. We also have something by Melinda Watts. Plus a lot more. Yes, Soul to Soul, the place where the music gets to speak for you. Just stay tuned.

0: I haven't played the song in a while. That is Melinda Watts with Available. And that is the question. Are you and I available to serve the Lord? Are you and I available and willing to do His will? My prayer is that God will work in you and me and will be the tool and the vessels that He wants us to be. Soul to Soul, the place to be. I'm Chipo with you. And remember, you can send us a message on 0956-200-490. Get to Facebook, comment on the post. We'll be happy to hear from you. And Soul to Soul, the place to be, keeping you company as you're coming from church, as you're at home, as you are in town. It's great to know that you're tuned in. We still have some Anthony Brown coming up shortly in this hour.
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0: powerful voice of Donnie McClurkin right there saying anytime. And great to know that you are listening. And yes, you and I can go to God anytime. We can run to God. He is never too busy. And he's available for your complaints. It could be your prayers, your requests, whatever it is that is on your mind or that could be eating you up. His word says, do not be anxious for anything, but through prayer and supplication, let your prayers be made known to God. And through that, you and I have a conversation with him. And so he is always available to talk to you. And Donnie McClurkin fading out with anytime. And shortly, we'll be moving on to the second and final hour of the show.
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All right, moving on to the second and final hour of the show. It's still Chipo with you on Soul to Soul. We had Micah Stampley in this hour, and we still have some Michael Stampley. We've also played you some Melinda Watts. We played you something from Anthony Brown, and we still have more of that music right in the second hour. Do send us a message on 0956200490. And yes, Donnie McClurkin fading at the background. Keep on listening.

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1: 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It's about time celebrating Christian excellence.

My name is Dickson Jere. I say no to violence. I say no to hate speech. I say no to political intolerance. I say no to tribalism. I say yes to a prosperous Zambia. I say yes to a united Zambia. I say yes to a peaceful Zambia. One Zambia, one nation. I choose peace because I am Zambia.

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1: Being bold is actually beyond pressing shift keys. It's beyond shaving machines. It's beyond reversing a cancerous disease. Being bold is coming to the understanding that the harvest is more than plenty, but those willing to put in the work are few. Turn quickly to the book of Matthew, past 28 chapters and come to verses 19 and realize the mandate is to look at the world and all its nations and say to ourselves, therefore, I'll go too. I'll go and love my neighbor enough to want to see them in heaven. I'll go and be compassionate enough to share the gospel with no fear end. I'll remember that persecution must be for his name's sake, because I'm grafted in. To God, we kids are namesakes. The practicality requires me to step into faith. Convos to point to the true source in the Bible to pronounce the gospel. I share my testimony to shame the past and the accusers thereof. I share the message of his goodness and it is to church I invite ya. I step into prayer and offering daily support to the brethren, being a good example of righteous standing to all my sisters, and then realize that it's time we disciples went out to disciple others, to disciple the world into getting to know the God of the Bible. So go ye into the world and share his word boldly. The call is to engage culture for his glory.
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1: All right, the second and final hour of Soul to Soul. Some Fred Hammond in this hour, some Jacqueline Carr in this hour, plus more. I'm Chipo still with you. How are you doing? Do send us a message on 0956-200-490. 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

0: 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So my soul longs for you. That is Duane Coleman with that lovely song getting to fade out right in the background. Thank you for listening to Soul to Soul. We still have some great music for you. Keep on listening.
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How are you doing coming back from church? You could be at home, you could be in town. It's great to know that you're tuned in. And yes, this is the place where the music gets to speak for you. Maybe you feel a disconnect and you need to reconnect back with God. My prayer is that as you tune in, as the message, as the music speaks for you, you'll be able to speak to your Creator and just have that conversation with Him and just reconnect with Him. Thank you for listening. Keep on listening to Soul to Soul. I'll be back to say my goodbyes shortly.

All right, this is where I need to say my goodbyes. Thank you so much for listening to So to So. I'm Triple, wishing you a lovely and blessed day. And be sure to make a date with me next Sunday at the same time.

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0: Nope, better. 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I found it very encouraging and challenging.
1: Thanks, bro. Very thoughtful of you. I will check it out.
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0: Yes, Lord. We are not here for a show. 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
1: MQHZ comments decline in mother-to-child transmission of HIV. Agriculture expert urges Zambia to embrace climate-smart agriculture. And TV presenter among 11 sentenced to death in Egypt drugs case. To present the main news, I am Chimba Chilopa. Medical for Quality Healthcare in Zambia, MQHZ, has commended the progress Zambia has made in reducing mother-to-child transmission of HIV. The Ministry of Health disclosed that the decline from 34.4% in 2000 to 6.12% in 2025 is a major public health achievement. Speaking in an interview with RSV News in Lusaka, MQHZ Director General Queen's Mwabu noted that progress made in the fight against HIV demonstrates the importance of continued investment in prevention and access to healthcare services. Dr. Mwabu said efforts to prevent mother-to-child transmission of HIV are particularly important as early testing and treatment can significantly reduce the risk of transmission to children. Every pregnant woman living with HIV must be supported to start and remain on treatment, while HIV-exposed babies must receive timely testing and appropriate follow-up, said Dr. Mwabu. Dr. Mwabu expressed concern that gaps in early antenatal attendance, retention in care, and maternal adherence can undermine the gains Zambia has made, adding that these gaps must be addressed if the country is to reach and sustain elimination. He has since called for continued collaboration among government, healthcare providers and other stakeholders to sustain the gains made in the fight against HIV and ensure that mothers and children have access to the necessary prevention, testing and treatment services.
2: This is a major achievement, but we must not become complacent because we are still above the 5% elimination threshold. And we therefore call for stronger antenatal care, HIV testing, treatment and follow-up to ensure that every pregnant woman receives quality care and every child is protected from HIV. Zambia can achieve elimination, but the job is not yet done.
1: Evangelical Fellowship of Zambia, EFZ, has called on Zambians to remain united and embrace peace and reconciliation, even after the 2026 general election. EFZ Executive Director Alan Kasungami says the country needs to move beyond the political differences witnessed during the election period and reflect on actions and messages that may have contributed to divisions among citizens. Speaking in an interview with Zanis in Kasama, Reverend Kasungami said the church observed that some messages

0: white maize to the Food Reserve Agency, FRA, in the 2026 crop marketing season. Milenge District Agriculture Coordinator Bright Chota has disclosed that the FRA has purchased 6,378.55 metric tons of maize as of September 2, 2026, with a total crop value of over 44.27 million kwacha. Mr. Chota said over 22.91 million kwacha has already been paid to 681 farmers. He stated that the FRA will soon be releasing the outstanding payment balance of over 21.36 million kwacha owed to farmers whose produce has already been purchased. In African news, Egyptian television presenter Sarah Khalifa and 11 other people have been sentenced to death by hanging after being convicted of drugs charges. According to state-owned Al Aram newspaper, they were part of a criminal gang which imported ingredients used to make drugs with the intent of selling them. They also had illegal firearms and munitions. Coming up shortly, U.S. envoy set for Ukraine talks after meeting Putin in Russia. This and more, stay tuned.
1: Did you know that starting a faith-based conversation can be as simple as asking someone what they believe in? Asking questions opens up doors to sharing Jesus boldly. Do that today. Remember, ask what they believe in.
2: Share Jesus boldly today.
0: And now the rest of the news. Two U.S. envoys are hoping for equally productive meetings in Ukraine after holding talks with Russian President Vladimir Putin in Moscow on ending the war, U.S. officials say. Steve Witkoff and Jared Kushner are set to land in Kyiv on Sunday, having discussed substantive plans for next steps with Putin on Saturday, according to the White House. It is not yet clear exactly what they are, but an announcement is expected in the coming weeks as efforts to end the war in Ukraine gather pace. That's the news to date. Here's another look at the headlines. Medical for Quality Healthcare in Zambia, MQHZ, has commended the progress Zambia has made in reducing mother-to-child transmission of HIV. Agriculture expert Oliver Bulaya has called on Zambians to embrace climate-smart agricultural practices as the country seeks to strengthen its resilience to the effects of climate change. And Egyptian television presenter Sarah Khalifa and 11 other people have been sentenced to death by hanging after being convicted of drugs charges. For more news, follow us on our social media platforms. You can find us on Facebook, Instagram, X, and YouTube. With the handle RSV News, my name is Chimba.

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1: 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Ngwira Sini and Pastor Chiluba with special guest speaker Apostle Kansema from South Africa. 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On Saturday, join the leaders seminar from 8 hours to 12 hours, followed by the afternoon session from 14 hours to 18:30. And on Sunday, the morning session starts from 8 hours to 11:30 with the afternoon session from 14 hours to 17:30. It's 3 days of seeking God, strengthening the church, and experiencing the fire of revival. Revival and Fire Conference, Power of the Local Church. 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
2: 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Upon communication with the station, it is expected to respond

killers with bombs and bullets, but believers, hiding the gospel in their pockets, forgetting that there are people in the streets who are too broken to enter church buildings, too far gone to believe they still belong. They've become physically fit because they've been running from the feeling of being judged. They are the ones who need to know that the parts of their past does not disqualify them. However, Tukia is saying the brokenness in these streets is alarming. It's time the church stopped hitting snooze. They've got the cure the people need and they are not keeping it to themselves. So to the ones who have failed to find their way to church, tell your friends and neighbors that church is coming to you. So on the 27th of September, Solwezi is about to witness what happens when church refuses to be confined in one place. They're not bringing a building to the streets. They are bringing the message of Christ, church, to the streets festival. The first of its kind will be taking place at Solwezi City Mall on the 27th of September, 2026. 14 hours to 19 hours, hosted by Tukia, the guest of honor, His Royal Highness Chief Mumena, featuring Mark 44. Landmark Sounds.

0: Mr. Mano. And many more.
1: Here at RCV, we love to hear stories of how you're sharing Jesus boldly to the lost. 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
1: 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But where do you even begin to have a relationship with a God you can't see?
0: Listen, God has revealed Himself to us in many ways. You find Him in nature, that's His creation. You find Him in His Word contained in the Bible. And you find Him through Jesus Christ, His Son, that He sent to die for us. You know, God loves you so much and is ready to reveal Himself to you if you let Him in. I'm actually glad that you've asked this question.
1: Wow, that's amazing. How do I let Him in?
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1: Being bold is actually beyond pressing shift keys. It's beyond shaving machines. It's beyond reversing a cancerous disease. Being bold is coming to the understanding that the harvest is more than plenty, but those willing to put in the work are few. Turn quickly to the book of Matthew, past 28 chapters and come to verses 19 and realize the mandate is to look at the world and all its nations and say to ourselves, therefore, I'll go too. I'll go and love my neighbor enough to want to see them in heaven. I'll go and be compassionate enough to share the gospel with no fear end. I'll remember that persecution must be for his name's sake, because I'm grafted in. To God, we kids are namesakes. The practicality requires me to step into faith. Convos to point to the true source in the Bible to pronounce the gospel. I share my testimony to shame the past and the accusers thereof. I share the message of his goodness and it is to church I invite ya. I step into prayer and offering daily support to the brethren, being a good example of righteous standing to all my sisters, and then realize that it's time we disciples went out to disciple others, to disciple the world into getting to know the God of the Bible. So go ye into the world and share his word boldly. The call is to engage culture for his glory.
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Such a classic. They are such a classic. Fading out, that is Ikaya Walker with Christ Did It, taking us to 14:06. We've made it, my friend. A bit chilly in Lusaka, but hey, I've got you covered for the next 2 hours. This is Radio Christian Voice. This is Sunday Best. I know. One of those voices that don't even expect on radio anymore. Worse on this show here. My name is Patrick Muhau. Got you covered all the way up to 4 p.m. in for my brother and friend Echo. I called him, I think, slightly after 13 hours. He was supposed to be at the station to meet the other guys. Yes, almost all your presenters that you get to hear on radio from The Breakfast Show up to Nightlight, they were here 13 hours. They are out in the field. You know that the awards are approaching. So much is happening. Getting the awards, had to jump in on this show here. Hoping and trusting that your day is going on well. I had a great Sunday. A bit of work here and there, but generally not stressful. And I pray and hope that we're going to have a great time together. Here to remind you, dear friend, that as the birds are singing, trees are still dancing right now. You've got breath today. Yes, you didn't get that promotion, that healing, that restoration. Maybe you are hoping to receive that fruit of the womb. We are in the 9th month of the year right now. You're questioning, Lord, where are you? Here to remind you, dear friend, that God is in our midst according to other scriptures. And this God wants you to love him with all your heart, with all your soul, with all your mind, and with all your strength. When you do that, that's you walking in faith. Remember, this is your number one request show. You get requests for songs that you want to listen to, that coupled with what you learned at church today. Head over to our Facebook page. You will find a post up and running. We'd like to hear from you. What is your takeaway from church today? You'll find a post on our Facebook page there, Radio Christian Voice. Leave your thoughts and request for a song as well. Alternatively, come through via mobile on 0956-200490. Send me a WhatsApp, send me a text if you can. Also, include your voice notes. Those must be less than 50 seconds or so. Calls are coming in. We'll try and get calls on the other side. We've made it. It's a day after Saturday, a day before Monday. It's a Sunday!

0: You are listening to Radio Christian Voice. This is a Sunday Best. My name is Patrick Muhau. In for Echo only for today. Like I mentioned, that so much is happening at Radio Christian Voice. All your favorite presenters are in one place as we speak right now. I think they'll be together all the way up to 17 or so in one venue. Just checking out things for the RCV Music Awards. You'll be seeing them on the socials very soon and that jumping on this show there. Kitwe, thank you very much for welcoming me on 105.3 FM and Dola 98.9 FM. How was church? Maybe getting ready for that so meeting, that Bungwe meeting. Maybe it's a family meeting. A wedding rehearsal that you are preparing for, really, whatever it could be up to this afternoon. How is it going? Get in touch. Call me if you can. 0956200490. Just like a Saturday, Sundays are dedicated to your request. Could be a show that you heard on The Breakfast Show with Temwani and Peter Botta. Unfortunately, those are not request shows. They couldn't play all those songs there. Maybe it was on Nightlight with Praise, on Zambian Beats with Sanga. Maybe it was on Shages Border with Faith. Pastor Chipochama, they couldn't play all those songs because those are not request shows. This is your number one request show. Come if you can. Alternatively, head over to our Facebook page there, which is Radio Christian Voice, like the page. Leave your thoughts there. Let's share Jesus boldly together. What was your takeaway from church this past weekend? Could be yesterday to our friends, the Adventist. Maybe today you went to church to our friends, Bapente. What was your takeaway from church? What is it that was preached? Send me a voice note if you can as well. Also, what I lost the call there. What you can do, you can send me a text to 0956200490. My name is Patrick Muhau. I've got you covered all the way up to 4 p.m. So I went to church today. I was in the first service and my bishop posed a question, which I actually wrote in my notebook, which is at home, but I've just been digesting what he preached on this morning. He posed the question and I brought it home. I brought it to my heart to look for the answer. Okay, when he posed that question, all of us in church were quiet. It hit home and we had to look for the answers, and the answers are in our hearts. He posed the question, what is truth? Yes, he just posed that question, what is truth? And from there, he broke it down for the congregation to say, you know what? God's word is the truth. Hashtag changes us boldly. I've shared with you what I learned at church today. I would like to hear from you as well. Get in touch, 0956200490. Come if you can. Two calls on that number there, and then we go back to the music. What was your takeaway from church? As always, please get in touch with me as soon as you can so that I can also accommodate that song that you want to listen to. Coming up, I've got Ruben Katio queued up, already being requested via my text line there. Also, what you can do, head over to our Facebook page there, which is Radio Christian Voice, like the page, and leave your thoughts on the platform there. I got a text all the way from Mercy. Mercy says, hi, I'm Mercy. Play me Ruben Katio. You are God. Really, really do appreciate for coming through. Three messages in one, pretty much meaning one thing, really. I'm getting the questions, the personal questions now coming in. This one says, hi, Patrick. Good hearing you on radio. It's always a joy. Why have you left Zambian Beats? I didn't leave Zambia. Well, I left Zambian Beats, but I'm still reading Christian Voice, right? Really do appreciate no name there, but Frederick in Matero says, hi, Patrick. Good having you on the show. It's always a vibe. We praise God. You're going to say, for me, I only have a question. Why have you stopped being on radio? Frederick, I haven't stopped being on radio as per se, but I'm on Lumbanya time now. From Saturday 6 all the way up to 8, you always listen to me on that show there. Yes, you can't run away from the fact that I'm no longer on Zambian Beats, but I'm still with Radio Christian Voice. So my calls are dropping there. Keep all those messages coming through. What was your takeaway from your local church? 0956200490. I haven't been on radio this long, so almost give out different numbers there.
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Almost a year ago, they filled up the Blessing Center though in the country in September. Should be the last Saturday of September last year, 2025. They unveiled all the way from Zimbabwe. They dropped that in 2025 there with Ndiko Kale. You will find Liana on that song there. Of course, that's the re-indation. The first version was dropped a couple of years ago. Ahead of that, we had Ruben Katio with You Are God. You are listening to Radio Christian Voice right into the last, 30 minutes of the first hour of this week's edition of Sunday Best. My name is Patrick Muhau, in for Echo. He'll be back on Radio God Willing next week on Saturday. Where are you catching us from? Dola 98.9 FM, same frequency with the Trace Capital Livingstone. 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What was your takeaway from church? Come through as well on our Facebook page. I've seen a couple of messages, of couple of comments on that platform there. Alternatively, your calls are welcome to 0956-200490. You can include your voice notes as well on that platform there. Fading out, a song that was requested

0: by Mr. J, tuned in from Livingston, saying, Brother Patrick, it's good having you on radio. Thank you very much, Brother J. You're saying, for me at church, we are being reminded of what to do when you are in the pruning season. Ah, I love that. Please share the rest of the messages that you got regarding pruning, really. We all need such when we're getting pruned, right? Thank you, Mr. J. Really do appreciate it. Let's see what's happening on our Facebook page. They can call me right now. Phone calls are officially opened. 0956-200-0490. Let's see what's happening on our Facebook page there. Ruth Chisala Chalwe, as always, tuned into Radio Christian Voice. You're saying that God entrusts us according to the level of obedience. Interesting there. Precious Mbewe says, there are two types of people in church, the sower and the eater. So who are you? So personal, right? So personal. Really do appreciate our Precious for coming through there. Would like to hear from you. Let's share Jesus boldly together. You went to church this past weekend. Could be yesterday. Could be today. You heard the word. It rebuked you. It corrected you. It's in your heart. It's not enough. It has to go out and be preached to other people as well. Hashtag sharing Jesus boldly. Earlier on, I shared with you that my bishop posed the question in church this morning. I was in the first service. He asked, what is truth? And then he gave us a breakdown. Some of the key messages that he shared with us is that truth is God's word. God's word is truth. And also he went on further to remind us to say that Jesus is the truth and not man. And I think Jesus declared that in other scriptures. We'd like to hear from you as well. On our Facebook page, Vanna Promise says, set your priorities right. Really do appreciate for coming through. Chanda Nomsa Chilufya, you've come in. You're saying, who is God? He's the Creator, Father, Savior, Redeemer, etc. Keep all that coming through.
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mutende mutende mwewe kalachalo ishinalianti ne James Sakala mle umfo kumulabasa wa Christian Voice pa 101.1 FM kapiri mponshi muisela yo.

0: Many other times when I'm on this show here, I've always said this, that the beauty or the goodness about being on this show here is that even I, the presenter from the studios of Radio Christian Voice along Alec Ngata Road, I get to enjoy the songs that we get to play. Not that it's my playlist or the station's playlist. You get to request for these songs here. We get to have a mixture. I mean, two songs that we just played back to back. I haven't listened to them in my own personal time in a very long time. And these are like classics, really. Fading out, he's an award winner, multiple award winner. That's Cissy Winers there with A Million Miles. Before that, a song that just came. With a bang, really. Priya Udede was in the country about 8-10 years ago or so. He came through with a bezina right into the last quarter of the first hour of today, of this week's edition of Sunday Best, right? Yes, Sunday Best. My name is Patrick Muhau, in for my brother and friend Echo Yaba. He will be back on Radio God Willing next weekend. I've got you covered all the way up to 4 p.m. If you're driving, take it easy, reminding you to buckle up, to observe those traffic rules and regulations. As I was coming in, not really for work, but as I was coming towards Alec Ngata Road, I used Bama Road. It was so congested. Surprisingly, getting into United Nations Road, it was so quiet and everything. And the person that I was with was like, you know what, Patrick, schools are opening tomorrow. So it was everyone, all the parents, all the guardians are out making sure that those little ones are taken care of. How was church? What was your takeaway from church? I'm getting a lot of your messages getting down to my inbox. This one says, tuned in from Ndola, ironing. I'm enjoying the program. This is Wana Chansa. For me, Brother Patrick, play for me Cissy Winers' Million Miles. It brings so much memories. At church this morning, we're reminded to walk in faith in the last month of 2026. Really do appreciate for coming through there. Another text that came through earlier on, it says, good afternoon, Radio Christian Voice, tuned in from the taxi rank. For me, I didn't go to church, but I followed online and were being reminded of obeying God even in the storm. Okay, really do appreciate that. I would have appreciated if you included your full names. You came in to say any song by Priya Odede, which I've played back to back, all those songs there. Let's see what's happening on our Facebook page there. Louis Ntoka on Facebook says, good afternoon, Patrick. Kindly play me H.O. Tuluira Panshi by Kings. Really do appreciate for coming. So I've already got that song queued up for you. Grace Chateau on Facebook says, your faith will surely be tested, but know for sure that God is there with you. Daniel 3 from verse 16 up to 28. Isaiah 43 verse 1 up to 2 there. Really, really do appreciate for coming through. Judith Kasuba says, changing the narrative. Really do appreciate. And I think I saw someone else leaving a comment. Yes. Chanda Nomsa Chulufia came back to say UCZ, right? Is it like the theme for this month of September in the United Church of Zambia? Really, really do appreciate for coming through. Other messages that came through, comments actually on our Facebook page there. Good to know that Moses Luendo Jr., you are tuned in, you're saying, never live a divided life as a Christian. Be consistent in your Christian life. Really do appreciate for coming through. I got quite a lengthy comment on our Facebook page from Kabu Swe Moses. We'll come and wrap up with that in the next couple of minutes. Here is Kings coming up with H.O. Tuluila Panshi. He dropped that some 2 years ago.
1: Here at RCV, we love to hear stories of how you're sharing Jesus boldly to the lost. Save our WhatsApp line 0956-200490 and let us know how sharing the gospel went. You can even send us a voice note. 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

0: 14:52, coming up in about 9 minutes or so, the new summer with Chimba Chilopa. You are listening to Radio Christian Voice. This is Sunday Best. My name is Patrick Muhau, broadcasting from Alikinkata Road, opposite Total Energies, where you are right now, in the midst of what you could be going through, my friend. Be encouraged that it's a brand new week. God loves you, God cares for you. And this God who cares for you, he wants you to walk in faith. When you do that, that's you walking in faith, really. I'm in for Echo. He's back on radio, God willing. Next week, I'm gonna say tomorrow. Next week on Saturday, for weekend break, as well as 10 Most Wanted later on the same platform. There, lots of messages coming through. What was your takeaway from church? Come through on 0956 200 0490. Alternatively, head over to our Facebook page. I've seen quite a number of comments coming through there and requests being attached there. Miriam Mubanga, I've seen your comment on Facebook. I'll play a request immediately after the news in the second hour. I've got queued up that song by Pastor Gift Kaputula there. So this past weekend, you went to church. I went to church, or maybe didn't go to church. You've been listening to the various preaching programs that we've got here on Radio Christian Voice. That's at 8 hours. These are running all the way up to 22 hours, with the last one with Standing in the Gap with Apostle Sunday Sinyangwe. Maybe you went to church yesterday. What was your takeaway from church? You heard that word, it's in your heart, it rebuked you, it corrected you, it made things right with you, you forgave someone. It's in your heart. It's not enough. It has to go out. Hashtag sharing Jesus boldly. And would like to hear from you. I shared with you earlier on my takeaway from church. And the first thing is that it's actually in my notebook. I remember vividly writing this in my notebook. My bishop posed the question to say, what is truth? Then he went further to break it down for all of us. I was in the first service today. And he went further to break it down in church with what truth is all about. Key takeaways, which I'm sharing with you, sharing just broadly, is that God's word is the truth. So he gave an example of how a married man should live, how a married woman should live, how a youth should live, how as a Christian you should live as well. And that would take you knowing the truth, and that is you and I studying God's word. Coming up in the second hour, I'll share with you something else that I learned from church today. What about you? Head over to our Facebook page. Let me see if I can quickly read a few comments as we get into the news with Chimba Chilopa. Good to know that Esnat N. Nakanyika, you are tuned in, you're saying, be persistent in prayer produces spiritual transformation, and it does not mean pursuing God to work with your timeline, but it means you are trusting God through the process. Really do appreciate their, read that one earlier on, other comments that came through. Okay, I've got about a minute. Let me see if I can read this long comment on our Facebook page from Kabuswe Moses, who is saying, oh, I'll come back and read this. Let me get down to a comment that came through earlier on. Mwenya Lumanga on Facebook is saying, that's the question, who wins souls is wise. So those listening in to radio right now, if you've not given your life to Christ, please do so. And hey, kindly play me My Hope by The Yellow Dove featuring Pastor Ephraim. Really, really do appreciate. Guess what, Mwenya? That song is queued up in this hour. More of your responses after the news at 15. We've made it. It's a Sunday.
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1: Two people die, three sustain serious injuries in separate road accidents. At least 25 dead in Cape Verde bus crash, most of them children and teenagers. And volcano eruption leaves 150,000 passengers stranded in Indonesia. Good afternoon. With the news in summary, I'm Chimba Chilopa. Two people have died and three others have sustained serious injuries in three separate road traffic accidents recorded in Southern, Central and Copperbelt provinces. In Namwala District, Southern Province, a fatal road traffic accident occurred on September 5, around 20 hours in Chisumpule area. Police Public Relations Officer Godfrey Chilabi says the accident involved a Honda Fit registration number AIH-4988 driven by Foster Mwene, age 31, of Makeni, Lusaka, who sustained serious injuries and is currently admitted at Namwala District Hospital. The Zambia Police Service has recorded a fire incident at Nagadoli Furniture Market in Kitwe. The incident occurred on September 5 around 20 hours and was reported at 21:50 hours at Mindolo Police Station. Copperbelt Division Commissioner of Police Ray Hamunga said the report was made by Simatiaba Iram, aged 49, of Mindolo, who is the chairman of Nagadoli Furniture Market. In African news, a bus crash in Cape Verde has killed at least 25 people, most of them children and teenagers, Public Radio Network RCV said on Sunday. Several others were injured in the accident on Saturday, some of them seriously, according to local authorities on Fogo Island where the crash took place. The bus was returning to São Felipe after an excursion to the Pico do Fogo volcanic crater when it veered off the road and plunged into a deep ravine. 32 people were on board. Coming up shortly, volcano eruption leaves 150,000 passengers stranded in Indonesia. This and more, stay tuned.
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1: And now the rest of the news. More than 150,000 passengers have been left stranded after a volcanic eruption forced Indonesian authorities to temporarily suspend operations at 8 airports. Jakarta's Soekarno-Hatta International Airport was the first to be closed on Sunday morning after ash from Anak Krakatau was detected in airspace near the airport. Transport Minister Dudipuwa Gandhi said so far 712 flights have been affected and asked airlines to consider diverting some flights to other airports. And two U.S. envoys are hoping for equally productive meetings in Ukraine after holding talks with Russian President Vladimir Putin in Moscow on ending the war, U.S. officials say. Steve Witkoff and Jared Kushner arrived in Kyiv on Sunday, having discussed substantive plans for next steps with Putin on Saturday, according to the White House. It is not yet clear exactly what they are, but an announcement is expected in the coming weeks as efforts to end the war in Ukraine gather pace. That's the news to date. Here's another look at the headlines. Two people have died and three others have sustained serious injuries in three separate road traffic accidents recorded in Southern, Central and Copperbelt provinces. A bus crash in Cape Verde has killed at least 25 people, most of them children and teenagers, Public Radio Network RCV said on Sunday. And more than 150,000 passengers have been left stranded after a volcanic eruption forced Indonesian authorities to temporarily suspend operations at 8 airports. For more news, follow us on our social media platforms. You can find us on Facebook, Instagram, X, and YouTube with the handle RCV News. My name is Chimba Chilopa. Stay tuned.
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4: Being bold is actually beyond pressing shift keys. It's beyond shaving machines. It's beyond reversing a cancerous disease. Being bold is coming to the understanding that the harvest is more than plenty, but those willing to put in the work are few. Turn quickly to the book of Matthew, past 28 chapters and come to verses 19 and realize the mandate is to look at the world and all its nations and say to ourselves, therefore, I'll go too. I'll go and love my neighbor enough to want to see them in heaven. I'll go and be compassionate enough to share the gospel with no fear end. I'll remember that persecution must be for his name's sake, because I'm grafted in. To God, we kids are namesakes. The practicality requires me to step into faith. Convos to point to the true source in the Bible to pronounce the gospel. I share my testimony to shame the past and the accusers thereof. I share the message of his goodness and it is to church I invite ya. I step into prayer and offering daily support to the brethren, being a good example of righteous standing to all my sisters, and then realize that it's time we disciples went out to disciple others, to disciple the world into getting to know the God of the Bible. So go ye into the world and share his word boldly. The call is to engage culture for his glory.
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He is an award winner. He dropped that last year in 2025. I think first quarter of the year. Later in the same year, we saw him working with an award at the second edition of the RSCV Music Awards. Speaking of the RSCV Music Awards, hey, they are set for the 28th of November right here in Lusaka, Thisiela Bonanza. Currently, Elibet tickets are being sold. Have you secured your spot already? It's the biggest night in Zambian gospel music, no doubt. With only, what, three artists reviewed so far? We'll be getting into that a little later. But hey, that's Pastor Gift Kaputula with Ngatwamita being requested by Miriam Mubanga on Facebook there. I saw your comment opening up the second hour of this week's edition of Sunday Best, right? Yes, Sunday Best, wherever you could be catching us from right here. This is Radio Christian Voice. The trees are still dancing. You've got life today. The sun is still out, really, but it's a bit chilly in Lusaka. Here to remind you that right now, 15:14, it is still that day that the Lord has made. In the midst of what you've lost, in the midst of what you're currently going through, my comfort that I can share with you, yeah, in the midst of what I go through, is that God knows all about it. I know that God knows what you're going through right now. And this God who knows all about it, He wants you to love Him with all your heart, with all your soul, with all your mind, and with all your strength. Obviously, if you're just tuning in, one of those voices that you don't even expect on radio. Worse on a Sunday. But hey, my name is Patrick Muhau, in for my brother Echo Yaba. I did share with you earlier on that between 13 hours and 13:10, all your favorite radio presenters were here at Radio Christian Voice, which is so rare on a Sunday to find everyone here preparing for the forthcoming RSCV Music Awards. Hence me, Patrick Muhau, sitting in for Echo. Echo is busy. They're all in one venue or at one place all the way up to 17 hours. I might go and see them after 16 hours when I knock off and just see what's happening there. But hey, let's make the best out of it. What was your takeaway from church today? Head over to our Facebook page there, which is Radio Christian Voice. Like the page and leave your thoughts. Did share with you earlier on that during the service that I went in this morning, the first service at my local church, my bishop did pose the question to ask, what is truth? And it was a personal question. We all had to reflect, and he broke it down for us what truth simply means, really. Truth means you being real when you're faced with different challenges. Truth means you and I standing on God's word. Truth simply means God's word being the truth, and Jesus himself declared it to say that he is the way, the truth, and the life. So that's what I learned at church today. What about you? On our Facebook page there, Kabu Swemonze is quite lengthy. Let's go with it. It says, my takeaway from church this weekend, topic was God doesn't waste broken pieces. You're going to say the message was about how God can take parts of us the world gave up on and build something new. What looked like a setback is actually a setup in his purpose. Three things that struck with me. Number one, his grace is enough. You don't have to be fixed before you come to him. Number two, obedience in small things. God uses faithful steps, not just big moments. Number three, we are carriers. The peace, the kindness, and light we received on Sunday is meant to be shared on Monday. I love that. Sharing just boldly, right? Yes. You're going to say, He who has begun a good work in you will carry it to completion. Philippians 1, verse 6. Please play Mighty Man of War by Jimmy D. I've got that queued up after 15:30 or so. You're going to say, as I'm healing from... Okay, really do appreciate. Kabu Swemonze, we speak healing really in that sickness that you are in right now. Miriam Mubanga, I saw your comment on our Facebook page earlier on. I've got quite a lot of those comments. Okay, it's here. It says, good afternoon, Patrick. It's a Sunday! You're going to say, my take home from church is God is a covenant-keeping God. Would like to listen to Pastor Gift Kaputula Ngatwamita. Really, really do appreciate. Got a text all the way from Chipata. It says, good afternoon, Mr. Patrick. Good to hear you on radio. It's a joy to be on radio, actually. You're going to say, play for me Oxygen by Twyla Paris. I did not go to church today. That's Mrs. T in Chipata. I've been trying to look for that song, can't find it, but we'll see what we can do. This one says, hi, good afternoon. Kindly play me Amalaila Kumwine Wabubumbo by Janet. No name there. I got an interesting text, I think, in the last 5 minutes or so. It simply says, Brother Patrick, play me a song that you love so much by Nathaniel Bassey. And then in brackets, you're saying, amen, amen, amen. Yeah. The title of that song is Amen Chant. God is good.

Good news through good music and the word of God. Radio Christian Voice, the only radio you will ever need. 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Your audience is 94.

undoubtedly one of the biggest records of the year. She dropped that, I think, in January. This song has been topping 10 Most Wanted from January 1st until yesterday. I was listening to 10 Most Wanted with Echo. This song has been, I think, in the top five. It's been dropping 5-1, 5-1, 5-1. But hey, let's see how far this song will go ultimately before 28th of November at the RCV Music Awards. And let's see what this song will do with. But hey, all that depends on you. Make sure that you support local music on Saturdays between 16 and 17 hours. Echo gets to drop, or rather play, 10 Most Wanted songs here on Radio Christian Voice. Speaking of the RCV Music Awards, we'll be getting into that very soon. Three artists have been unveiled from the big list that is yet to be unveiled in the next couple of weeks or so. Fading out, that's Janet Mwandu with Amalaila Kumwine Wabubum. But she dropped this in January, like I mentioned earlier on. Kicked off with Nathaniel Bassey with the Amen Chant. This is Radio Christian Voice. This is Sunday Best. Today, 16th of September 2026, with only 29 past 3 p.m. My name is Patrick Muhau, in for my brother and friend Echo Yaba. Will be back on Radio God Willing next week. I'm gonna say it's tomorrow, not tomorrow, but hey, next weekend here on Radio Christian Voice. Not that he's awful, maybe he's not well, he's okay, he's in perfect, he's in good health. I actually spoke to him slightly after 13 hours. They're all in one place. All your favorite radio presenters here at Radio Christian Voice, they're somewhere within Lusaka. I might be catching up with them after 16 hours when I knock off. Today on the program, we've been forecasting your takeaway from church. What is it that you learned from church this past weekend? Could be yesterday to our friends, the Adventist, or maybe Kuliba Paint if you went to church today. Messages coming through. Destiny Namukonda on Facebook says, wisdom is better than all the weapons of war. Spiritual wisdom is above all the wisdom there is on earth. There, Malenga Constanza Mashambe says, shall we all have the courage to correct one another in love, not correcting in order to win arguments? I love that. Michael Kundananjike Kaonga says, enjoying the music. Really, really do appreciate for coming through there. Other messages that came through. Mwelwa Kabali says, go heed to the word of God so that we do not use ugly or maybe hateful words, but to use beautiful words of encouragement to one another. Really do appreciate for coming through. Malalo Nyirenda says, faith connects to us, to our destiny. Really, really do appreciate for coming through. Okay. Trying to see if I've got some text messages. Okay. Not text messages that came through earlier on.

broken to enter church buildings too. Far gone to believe they still belong. They've become physically fit because they've been running from the feeling of being judged. They are the ones who need to know that the parts of their past does not disqualify them. However, Tukia is saying the brokenness in these streets is alarming. It's time the church stopped hitting snooze. They've got the cure the people need and they are not keeping it to themselves. So to the ones who have failed to find their way to church, tell your friends and neighbors that church is coming to you. So on the 27th of September, Solwezi is about to witness what happens when church refuses to be confined in one place. They're not bringing a building to the streets. They are bringing the message of Christ, church, to the streets festival. The first of its kind will be taking place at Solwezi City Mall on the 27th of September, 2026. 14 hours to 19 hours, hosted by Tukia, the guest of honor, His Royal Highness Chief Mumena, featuring Mark 44. Landmark Sounds.

0: 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And many more.
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2: Hi everyone, it is finally time to announce the nominees for the 2025 RCV Music Awards. As we unveil the names of the nominated artists and their works, please keep in mind that the period under review this year is from April 1st, 2024 to March 31st, 2025. So only works that have been released in this time frame were considered. The nominations were made by our community of over 400 Christian artists who have signed up to be part of these awards, as well as radio stations across the nation. So if you're a Christian artist in Zambia and you haven't signed up, you can do so today by going to our website, rcv.co.zm. There you can also access the comprehensive guidelines document that outlines the nomination and awarding process.
3: This is what I meant to say. 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
2: 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As we celebrate three decades of service as an organization, we believe it is the right time to start a new legacy and continue shining a spotlight on the vibrant Christian music industry. 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
3: Yes, my friend, slowly but sure, we are getting closer and closer to the biggest night in Zambia gospel music. The first edition was held some 2 years ago at the Music Club. It was amazing. It was amazing. We invited all your Zambian gospel artists. Over 300 Zambian gospel artists were in attendance. We invited them. Last year, we were all at the Sierra Bonanza. Doors were opening at what, 5:30? Was it 16:30 or so? By 15 hours, people were coming through. Yeah, it was just something else last year. But hey, that was last year. This year, the awards are coming, my friend. And for the last couple of weeks or so, our marketing team has been on the ground, finally unveiling, sharing with you and I, or rather sharing with you, the artists, some of the artists that will be ministering at this year's RCV Music Awards. You didn't expect it, but it was the first one to be announced.

Yes, my friend, she was the first artist to be unveiled that she's ministering this year at the RSCV Music Awards. Karen! Like I mentioned, three artists have been unveiled so far. From Karen, this artist here, he was announced as well.

those energetic artists that have come to land. But hey, Pastor Joyce the Road! When you head over to the official RSCV Music Awards Facebook page 4 days ago, it's in capital letters, performance announcements, and I quote, "We are thrilled to announce that this artist that they mentioned there will be live on stage at this year's RSCV Music Awards on the 28th of November 2026 at the Ciela Bonanza." Let me take you back.

If you paid attention, you'd have heard me singing along in the background. That's how much I'm looking forward to see this artist, Chile Shabwal, ministering this year.

0: That's right. That's the latest addition or the latest announcement among the many artists that are yet to be revealed. I'm trying to be very careful. I don't want to give out information that I'm not supposed to give out yet. But all I know is that on Wednesday next, this week actually, another artist will be unveiled, my friend. So far, three artists. We've got Karen, we've got Pastor Josh Thero, we've got Chile Shewalia. These are officially being announced that they are ministering at the RSCV Music Awards, my friend. And you know what that means, right? You have to be there. Currently, I can share this with you on radio. Early bird tickets are selling out. Have you gotten yours?
1: The launch of RCV Music Awards. As we celebrate three decades of service as an organization, we believe it is the right time to start a new legacy and continue shining a spotlight on the vibrant Christian music industry. The awards are designed to empower Christian artists through the recognition of their talent, their hard work, and contribution to spreading the gospel.
0: That's right. Here to remind you, dear friend, that all roads will be leading to one venue. It will be Saturday, 28th of November, right here in Lusaka at the Siela Bonanza. Here to remind you that Elibird's space show is still on as of today, 60th of September, 2026, but ending soon. Secure your tickets today, my friend, or maybe tickets and be part of Zambia's biggest night in Zambian gospel music. 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Big question is, Patrick, where can we purchase these tickets or maybe secure our seats? Well, it's very simple. 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Don't be like some people that were coming in last year during the RSCV Music Awards. I was in the office before I went to Siela around 12 hours or so. People are coming to the Christian office to get tickets and didn't have any physical tickets. So tickets were being sold online. Don't be that someone that wants to get tickets at the end of the day. Grab your tickets today, my friend. Maybe you won't be around. Be a blessing to someone. This is the biggest night in Zambian gospel music.
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Getting into this new week, my friend, starting September, walk with your head high, knowing that God will do it again. The same God that did it for you in January, February, March, April, May, June, July, August. Today, he will do it for you before the year comes to an end. He is a covenant-keeping God, just like in the book of Deuteronomy reminds us. The key is you and me loving God with all your heart, with all your soul, with all your mind, and with all your strength. Someone that has greatly contributed to African gospel music. Yesterday, I saw on social media, she was in Kenya. It came in as a request earlier on from Minister Given. Thank you very much for coming through. He did drop me a text earlier at 15:36 saying, "Good afternoon, Mr. Patrick and the RCV family. It's a Sunday!" I don't know if Echo does this, but yeah, Patrick is here. You're going to say, "Please play for me. You have done it again" by Sinatra. Going out to my sweet wife, Mercy. It's her birthday today. She is indeed a favor, a blessing. God has blessed me for life, really do appreciate for coming through. That's a wrap with all those text messages. Kabwata is tuned in. Swilanji, you are tuned in, right? Yes, good afternoon to you. Many thanks for coming through. But hey, that's a wrap of our time together. Like I mentioned earlier on, like I've been mentioning, actually, I've only been in for Echo today. He's back on radio, God willing, next week on Saturday for weekend break, and then later get into 10 Most Wanted. My name is Patrick Muhau. You see that I'm still with Radio Christian Voice, right? Yes. When I'm gone, I'm back on radio, God willing, tomorrow on Monday on Zamin Beast between 17 hours and 20 hours. Only for tomorrow, I will be sitting in for Sanga Tembo. Like I mentioned, that we are in the award season, people are busy, and yeah, I will be on radio tomorrow from 17 all the way up to 20 hours. As always, as you talk to any human being, please, my friend, be kind with your words. We are all going through so much. Bye bye.

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5: Being bold is actually beyond pressing shift keys. It's beyond shaving machines. It's beyond reversing a cancerous disease. Being bold is coming to the understanding that the harvest is more than plenty, but those willing to put in the work are few. Turn quickly to the book of Matthew, past 28 chapters and come to verses 19 and realize the mandate is to look at the world and all its nations and say to ourselves, therefore, I'll go too. I'll go and love my neighbor enough to want to see them in heaven. I'll go and be compassionate enough to share the gospel with no fear end. I'll remember that persecution must be for his name's sake, because I'm grafted in. To God, we kids are namesakes. The practicality requires me to step into faith. Convos to point to the true source in the Bible to pronounce the gospel. I share my testimony to shame the past and the accusers thereof. I share the message of his goodness, and it is to church I invite ya. I step into prayer and offering daily support to the brethren, being a good example of righteous standing to all my sisters, and then realize that it's time we disciples went out to disciple others, to disciple the world into getting to know the God of the Bible. So go ye into the world and share his word boldly. The call is to engage culture for his glory.
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1: I just had an overwhelming sense of the Lord telling me, Julie, if this struggle is helping conform him to my image, if it's making him into the man that I one day want him to be, do you really want me to remove that struggle? And that gave me a pause.
2: That's Julie Loos, and she's our guest today on Focus on the Family with Jim Daly, joined by Hillary Ferrer in studio to share about praying for our children. Thanks for joining us. I'm John Fuller.
3: John, praying for our children, no matter what their age, is critical at a time when the world is coming against our efforts as Christian parents to do the job we need to do. And we can get anxious about those things. I mean, I don't know how many pillow talks Gene and I had about the boys Yes. being out and all that stuff. But in the book of Philippians, the Bible says, do not be anxious about anything, but in everything, by prayer and supplication, with thanksgiving. That's an added little thing mm-hmm. there. With thanksgiving, let your requests be made known to God, and the peace of God, which surpasses all understanding, will guard your hearts and your minds in Christ Jesus. That is a lot right there, mm-hmm. and it's all good mm-hmm. to kind of lower that anxiety that we have. And we can take comfort in knowing that God is looking after our children, even when we think he's not. And we're going to discuss that today about how to pray powerfully for your children.
2: Yeah, and while the conversation is from a mom's perspective, I've got to say, as I went through the book, I thought a lot of good prayers in here for me to be praying for my kids. So lean in, especially moms, maybe grandmas as well, but all of us can benefit from what Hillary and Julie have to share. Hillary is the founder of Mama Bear Apologetics and is the chief author and editor of the best-selling Mama Bear Apologetics series. And Julie is a contributor to the series and is the mother of two married sons, and she's got two grandchildren. They've written 147 prayers for you to use, and some are serious, some are lighthearted. They're all very, very timely for you somewhere along the way in life. The book is called Honest Prayers for Mama Bears.
3: Hillary and Julie, welcome to Focus on the Family.
4: Thank you.
5: Thank you so much for having us.
3: Yeah, it's good to have you back. Good to have you here for the first time.
4: It's a pleasure.
3: Let's cover this. You interact with a lot of moms. I mean, that's the whole thing with mama bears, right? And so what were you hearing that gave you the idea for the book to say, okay, a lot of moms are asking about prayer?
5: Well, we've purposely made prayer part of every book that we've done, and I've involved Julie with it from the beginning because she's been involved with moms in prayer for so long. And so we're very, Julie and I were very purposeful in everything that we included in the book. Anytime it kind of got too much of a woe is me, we took it back to gratitude. Any kind of, it got a little too casual, then we went back a little bit formal with that reverence and awe for God. But I think one of the keys of prayer is being able to get all your yuck out first and then reroute your heart towards the truth. And so we wanted to be able to give moms the language, in their thought language, to where they feel like they can come to God in the same way.
3: That's really good. Julie, you had a couple of major influences in your prayer life. Tell us about that.
4: I did. My grandmother, my paternal grandmother, was a huge influence in my spiritual life, and she was a praying grandma. I knew I could call on her to pray for me, especially during my college years. So she set that example for me. And then the Moms in Prayer Ministry was key in my life. I have served in that for over 20 years in different roles, and learning to pray specifically and scripturally is very instructive and very helpful to pray. And we've tried to share that with all of our mama bears and give them a way to pray. And I would say, to add on to what Hillary said earlier, when we were researching, beginning to write this book, we reached out to moms. We wanted to hear from them. What is on your heart? What would you pray? And so we collected those from a select number of moms that we reached out to get kind of our finger on the pulse. Plus, we had our own ideas. Mm-hmm. And when we started putting those prayers together, the thing that really struck both of us was how desperate the prayers were.
3: Wow.
4: How desperate they were. And so as we began going through them and editing and fashioning them, we used that heart of the moms to be honest about all the topics that we ended up praying for.
3: Hillary, your prayer life started pretty young. I was kind of surprised reading in the book, just, you know, as a teenager, you really leaned into prayer.
5: Yeah.
3: Why? How? That's good.
5: Yeah, I did. I knew that I needed to pray. And so a lot of times I would start praying at night before I went to bed and then found myself either with my mind wandering or going to sleep. And so I thought, well, if I write this down, then I can't like fall asleep or have my mind wander. So I have prayer journals going back from the time when I was about 11 years old I would maybe have one prayer that was like written out on the front, and then I would have a list on the back. And I'll have to say my lists were not very spiritual. So what I didn't do at that time was pray effectively. But what I did was I cultivated that heart of bringing to God what actually mattered to me.
3: Yeah, that's good. Julie, you mentioned a moment ago that desperation that you heard in these women, these moms asking for prayer. Yeah. Let's talk about that for a minute, because it's really interesting to me. I don't know if we men talk about a sense of desperation. Mm-hmm. We tend to roll a little more.
4: Okay.
3: So when I'm hearing that, I'm going, that's a big clue. Mm-hmm. When a mom and a wife feels desperate about something, that's not a good place.
4: No.
3: And it's almost like when that fear level goes up, so often with moms, control tries to compensate to give her a sense that she's okay, that, you know, if God doesn't show up, at least I'm the backstop.
4: Right.
3: I mean, that sounds horrible.
4: Right. No, we want to be fixers, right?
3: But
4: and
3: isn't
4: we
3: it,
4: don't, right.
3: Yeah, I mean, that's, so that desperation, just explore that a little bit more about where that comes from.
4: Yeah, the culture within which we live has changed so much, and at such rapid speed. It's how do we deal with this, you know, identity issues that, you know, Hillary and Amy have addressed in the other Mama Bear book on sexuality. And it just came through. Mm. Even what moms are dealing with within their own personal lives, how do they find a sense of security in the Lord that they need first to even be able to parent their child well?
3: Well, that's it. That's the answer.
4: Right.
3: Find your source in God.
4: Right.
3: And then that will come down. The bad things will come down.
4: Right. And one of the things we purposely started with in the book was prayers for moms themselves. Mm-hmm. We wanted them to know it is not selfish to pray for yourself. You need to be able, drawing from a deep well of your time with the Lord, so that you can then, you know, parent your own child well. And that was part of the desperation. How do I pray for myself? And we approached even praying to want to pray, even praying to want to read the Bible and remember it, you know. Yeah. So we tried to get really down and dirty and honest about it.
5: It's the prayers are not just emotive, they're also instructive to remind yourself of what is true. And I think that is such a huge part of prayer. Is kind of preaching to yourself of what you know to be true, because you have to keep reminding yourself. We look through all the Old Testament, all the New Testament. We have all these times of, I call them mandatory remembrances, where the Lord knows that we're forgetful. Mm. So how do I continually remind myself of the truth?
3: Mm. With that rest or that honesty that you're talking about, you point to King David in the Psalms as an example of honesty.
5: Yeah.
3: And that's probably true. That might be why the Lord said he had a heart. Mm-hmm. After him, because he was kind of straightforward and honest.
5: Even there's a lot of emo stuff going on there, like you
3: big
5: know,
3: failures.
5: He's a big warrior, but he's super emo too. And there's something that's freeing about that.
4: Yeah.
3: But in that regard, tell me more about his honesty in that way in Psalms.
5: Yeah, I mean, you see some of the prayers that he has in the Psalms. I wouldn't dare to pray. And he's like, basically, you know, Lord, bring down the boom on this person and on that person, and destroy them, but not my will, but yours be done. And I know I'm a sinner. And so you see him kind of just that. It's like I would say that maybe for him, for men, it might be more anger as opposed to women, who it might be more anxiety. But it's like those imprecatory psalms. It's like there's a lot of honesty there that I don't even know if I would dare pray in my own prayer life. But at the same time, it gives us permission, which I think it's interesting to say. And this is something I do think is more of a woman thing than a man thing, that a lot of times women need to feel that they have permission to do certain things. And I think that honesty is one of the things they need to have permission. I'm walking with a girl through a really horrific divorce right now, and she keeps talking about how she, you know, just is feeling empty and numb. And so I told her about some of my prayers that I prayed before, like this one time. time where I had my, if you were to look at me from the outside, it looked like my hands were up and my eyes were closed and I was praying. And I told her, you know what I was saying to God that whole time? Lord, I feel nothing. Lord, I feel nothing. I don't feel you. But I'm going to choose to praise you anyway. And everybody looking at me thinks I'm having this great spiritual experience, but I feel numb. And she said, you say that to God? I said, yes, I do. And she came back to me a couple weeks later and said, that was the most freeing thing. I've started praying those prayers to God, and I felt my anxiety just go away being able to express that to God. She didn't know she had the permission to express it like that to God.
3: Julie, what are some of the building blocks of prayer in the home, and what are some simple things parents can do?
4: That's a good question. I think it's something that we all need to explore and find out what works best for our family. But learning how to praise God in prayer has been one of the biggest blessings in my life, because as I praise him for his attributes, his characteristics, for who he is, it gets my eyes off of my circumstances and puts them on the God over the circumstances. And then I can draw on those characteristics of God as I pray. I can ask him to be my helper, be my provider as I pray different requests. Mm-hmm.
3: Julie, when you're praying that, mm-hmm. is that when you feel like you are rising above those bad situations?
4: Absolutely.
3: I'm thinking of the mom that's going, yeah, I've tried that. It didn't work. Mm-hmm. The mechanism of it, just describe that a little bit. I can remember mm-hmm. praising the Lord in a position, this is years ago. Mm-hmm. I was just not in, you know, I wasn't at peace with something. Mm-hmm. I just started praising the Lord, and right. it just like was a well, I mean, of confidence, of a sense of well-being that right. this will be okay. But I'm not sure everybody has had that experience to know that when you just begin to praise the Lord, thank him for where you're at, what you're going through, right. and then ask him for help in these certain areas, there typically will be a sense of peace.
4: Yes. And you know, it says, the Bible says God inhabits the praise of his people. As we're praising him, he's there with us. And I think that's so key, because when the times come where you don't feel like you're seeing the answers to prayer, you have to rely on the character of God.
3: Mm-hmm. Yeah.
4: To know, okay, I might not be seeing what you're doing. You might not be answering the way that I want you to answer, but I know you're good. I know you're faithful.
2: And what we're talking about seems to have even greater import when teenagers come onto the scene. Now, I'd love to have in teens, but they kind of elevate your prayer life, don't they?
3: That's a good way to put it.
5: And
2: I think Julie, you were noticing the importance of grace and how that affects our prayers when our teens start to present some challenges.
4: Yes. And, you know, I think one of the things that we as mom, I mentioned this before, we tend to maybe want to be fixers and we want to come to our kids' rescue. And Hillary can talk a little bit more about the prayer about raging hormones. She was involved with that one. But one of the things, like during my teenage boys' years, I remember praying desperately for God to remove this particular struggle that they were facing, or one of them was facing. And I just had an overwhelming sense of the Lord telling me, Julie, if this struggle is helping conform him to my image, if it's making him into the man that I one day want him to be, do you really want me to remove that struggle? And that gave me a pause. Mm-hmm. And so I think that also approaches a lot of how we worked on the book. There are symptoms and things you want to pray for on the outside, but what is at the base of that? What

0: first time we've been tested
1: right.
0: as Christian parents in that way.
1: Right.
0: And we start going, wow, we can't control these kids.
1: No.
0: And the Lord's going, yep.
1: Even more than reason to pray.
0: Yeah, I mean,
1: even
0: it's
1: more
0: true.
1: Than reason to pray
2: well, some
1: release
2: of that's
1: it.
2: Kind of a natural thing that I think the Lord does. There is kind of a process of being able to release, and there's some natural things that the Lord has put into that process to allow us to release. And I think in a lot of ways that alleviates a lot of the pain and the grief that we might have felt were we to have the same relationship when they're 18 as we had when they were 6, and we just never want them out of the house.
0: This kind of is in line with that, the prodigal child. I mean, mm-hmm. some parents are dealing with some real severe issues, could be drug abuse or other abuses mm-hmm. or addictions, and mm-hmm. maybe runaway. Mm-hmm. I mean, children 16, 15 that have left the home
1: right.
0: out of frustration. You do cover that in the book about mm-hmm. how to pray for prodigals mm-hmm. specifically. And, of course, young adults in their 20s that are estranged from their parents.
1: Right. Yeah.
0: How do you go about praying for those circumstances?
2: This is one of the ones where we actually reached out to someone who there was a mom that I knew who had I mean, years and years and years of a prodigal child. And she had let me know that she had notebooks full of prayers for him. And so I asked her, would you mind sharing some of those with me? And probably one of the hardest prayers the mom can pray is that her child would hit rock bottom.
0: Mm-hmm. Mm.
2: Sometimes the only way to get someone's attention is for them to hit rock bottom. Like there's even a story I've heard before of some man who had the gift of giving. And there was some guy that came to him, was telling him a big sob story. He gave him some money for something, and he didn't pray about it first. And right after he gave him the money and the kid walked away, he heard the Lord in his head go, "I almost had him." Like saying, you just basically prevented him from hitting rock bottom. I almost had him.
0: Wow.
2: So even our good intentions sometimes can kind of step in the way if we're not praying, asking the Lord, what are you doing here first? And so those were some of the most honest prayers that we got. And I don't even mention her in the book because she has to really remain anonymous. Her child has since finally come around and is walking again. But this is after years of drug abuse and alternate sexualities, all the different things. And he did come back and report to her basically, I don't remember having peace since, you know, X time when I was in your house. And that's what she prayed. Lord, rob him of any peace. Take away any feeling of peace that this sin might give him or this sin. Do not let any of these things satisfy him. And just kind of just praying almost that, this sounds weird to say, that godly distraction in the sense of getting his attention. And that totally worked. But man, is that completely against a mama's heart.
0: Of course.
2: Heart.
0: Yeah, let me ask you this in that context. Do you feel one of the byproducts of that kind of prayer life with the Lord about your prodigal allows you to interact with that adult child or teen in a way that you're not as hyper vigilant because the Lord has kind of eased that in you? Mm. Is that a byproduct of that? So actually, that begins to ease the relationship a little bit rather than
1: right.
0: the harping. The, you know, the crimination of that, you know, have
1: right.
0: you, what are you doing now? Where are you? What are you smoking? You know, all of that stuff.
1: All that stuff,
0: right?
1: Right? Yep.
0: So when you're yep. praying, I would think that one of the byproducts would be that you're more at peace.
1: Right.
0: I hope you have a good day.
1: Right.
0: You know, I'm praying for you.
1: And I think you even quoted at the beginning the Philippians passage,
0: right?
1: Which is one of my very favorite verses on prayer. Don't be anxious about anything,
0: right.
1: but in everything, make your request known to God. So that's the first step. Go to Him, your source for strength and power. And then to remember that while you don't have to thank God for everything, you can thank Him in everything. What can you thank Him about? You know, Lord, you are still working in this situation. And then the end of that verse, the peace of Christ rules in your heart. And that has been, if I could encourage a mom or a grandma for anything, use your prayer time as a way to gain peace from God. That is
0: yeah,
1: going to be one
0: in your own heart,
1: mm-hmm. and you'll be a better mom for
0: yeah,
1: it.
0: Yeah, exactly. I think
1: right.
0: that's a great point. Hillary, what are some hindrances to our prayers being answered? You know, we often think, you know, A plus B gets me to C. You know, so the Lord says pray.
1: Mm-hmm.
0: So we pray with that expectation that He's going to answer that prayer very specifically to the way we would like it answered.
2: Yes. And so Julie and I talked a lot about this of like, what is God's responsibility and what is our responsibility? And I was actually just reading a book on the plane flight over here yesterday where the

0: guy was quoting someone else, and I can't remember who he was quoting, but he says, without God, we cannot. And without us, God will not.
1: Hmm.
0: And I thought, that's a really interesting way to look at it. It's like you act as if everything depends on you, and you pray as if everything depends on God. And so sometimes our prayers, if we want to treat it like a lucky rabbit's foot to bypass having, you know, I could pray all I wanted to, Lord, let me run in this marathon, but if I have a hard time making it up the stairs, you know, that's not a very realistic prayer to pray. God enjoys for us to participate in what he's doing. And he asks us to be faithful with, if he's putting something on our heart, to be obedient there. So I think if we're trying to bypass the sanctification process, then the prayer may not be as effective, because it's really not according to God's will, which is to shape for himself a people who are purposely and intentionally obedient to him, even when it's difficult.
1: Yeah, it sounds almost like the non-believer who says, Lord, I'll believe in you if you do this.
0: Mm-hmm.
1: And then he's got to do it, yeah. Right? And then he's going, well, if you just take three steps,
0: mm-hmm.
1: you'll get to the same place, and you're still going to have faith in me, right?
0: Yeah.
2: I think there's still some, you know, there's some practical logistical hindrances to prayer as well as spiritual. And some of the practical are, do we really believe? That God hears our prayers? Are we too busy? Are we not disciplined enough to take the time to do it? Those are things we personally need to work on. And then the Bible speaks to unconfessed sin. Mm. We need to make sure that our prayer time includes confession, praying with wrong motives. I mean, that's something that God's been working on me. Are my prayers selfish-based, or are they kingdom-focused?
1: Mm.
2: And we tried to get to that in some of the prayers, but those are hindrances that the Bible even speaks to.
0: Or praying where you don't have the intention of following through. Like
2: right.
0: if the Lord does show you, you're like, eh, I'm probably not going to do that. I think sometimes the Lord just, yeah.
1: Mm-hmm. What's good about that, it's rooted in humility.
0: Mm-hmm.
1: I mean, that's what that moves you toward you pray in that way.
2: Yeah.
1: So everybody's getting closer to God's mm-hmm. spirit and God's character.
2: Right. And do we even want to be confronted? Because
1: right.
2: in prayer, God will confront us about our own stuff, you know? And sometimes that might not be so pretty.
1: Mm. Yeah. Julie, you mentioned, I think, in the book about your grandmother and her prayer legacy
2: mm-hmm.
1: and how that began to speak to your own heart about mm-hmm. what will be mine, and I'm sure other women you've talked to. How do you create a prayer legacy? What does that look like?
2: Well, I would say, first of all, you got to start praying.
1: Well, that's
2: how
1: a good
2: are you going to create a legacy
0: step
2: if you don't
0: one.
2: Start? Right.
1: What stuck out about your grandma?
2: She was faithful. I mean, I would see when sometimes I would visit her, she would be reading her Bible, she'd be reading her devotional, she would be praying. So she was modeling. She was mentoring me even in her modeling that. So that's one way to start. And I say you need to be purposeful in your prayer life. Two of the things that I think really help you start a prayer legacy is teaching your children how to pray. Let them see you doing it yourself so you have modeled that before them. And then persevere. One of the things that I did speak to in the afterword about a legacy is that there are going to be seasons when you are dry and you do not feel like praying. And I would just encourage women, pray anyway.
0: And we have a prayer for that.
2: We do. And there's times when you're going to feel like, oh, you know, things are going pretty good. I don't think I need to pray. You still need to be praying. And there are times when prayer might seem like a duty to you, but my encouragement is to do it anyway, because as you develop that discipline, it's going to turn to delight, and you're going to want that time with the Lord. And so start doing that and hand it down to your kids and train them.
1: I think that's great. I think we've whet the appetite for moms who are fast-paced, a lot going on, but the reminder about building a prayer life, mm-hmm. a legacy of prayer,
3: mm-hmm.
1: and you've done it here in this great book, Honest Prayers for Mama Bears, and it's been great having you both with us. Thanks so much.
0: Thank
2: it's been
0: you.
2: A pleasure. Thank you for letting us share about this.
0: Yeah.
4: 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I'm John Fuller.
5: What's an encouraging reminder today that as parents, we don't have to carry every worry about our children on our own shoulders. Prayer is one of the greatest gifts God has given us, not only to bring our children before Him, but also to find the peace and perspective we need along the way. If you'd like some extra encouragement in your own parenting journey, I'd recommend Sally Clarkson's book, Leaning on the Promises of God for Moms. 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

So, Muruti, I asked you the other time. 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
2: Being bold is actually beyond pressing shift keys. It's beyond shaving machines. It's beyond reversing a cancerous disease. Being bold is coming to the understanding that the harvest is more than plenty, but those willing to put in the work are few. Turn quickly to the book of Matthew, past 28 chapters and come to verses 19 and realize the mandate is to look at the world and all its nations and say to ourselves, therefore, I'll go too. I'll go and love my neighbor enough to want to see them in heaven. I'll go and be compassionate enough to share the gospel with no fear end. I'll remember that persecution must be for his name's sake, because I'm grafted in. To God, we kids are namesakes. The practicality requires me to step into

0: witness, and it is to church I invite you. I step into prayer and offering daily support to the brethren, being a good example of righteous standing to all my sisters, and then realize that it's time we disciples went out to disciple others, to disciple the world into getting to know the God of the Bible. So go ye into the world and share his word boldly. The call is to engage culture for his glory.
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1: The issue around power generation is an issue that we all went through in 2015. And at that time, we must have learned our lessons as to what we needed to do to be able to resolve this battle.
2: Go to City Market even today. Mm. The cadres are still there. If the cadres are not existing, why did the president at the press conference talk about them?
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0: 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And we want to hear all about it. 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
1: Here at RCV, we love to hear stories of how you're sharing Jesus boldly to the lost. 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You can even send us a voice note. We can't wait to hear from you.

0: sometimes feel like everything is meaningless, like every day is just spent in vain.
1: To be honest, that's how I felt before I had a personal relationship with Jesus Christ. So I completely get you.
0: Oh yeah?
1: It's impossible to find true meaning apart from our Creator. You know, God created us for a purpose, but we can only find it when we are in a relationship with Him.
0: That sounds amazing. But where do you even begin to have a relationship with a God you can't see?
1: Listen, God has revealed Himself to us in many ways. You find Him in nature, that's His creation. You find Him in His Word contained in the Bible. And you find Him through Jesus Christ, His Son, that He sent to die for us. You know, God loves you so much and is ready to reveal Himself to you if you let Him in. I'm actually glad that you've asked this question.
0: Wow, that's amazing. How do I let Him in?
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0: Agriculture expert urges Zambia to embrace climate smart agriculture. And TV presenter Mang 11 sentenced to death in Egypt drugs case. To present the main news, I am Chimba Chilopa. Medical for Quality Healthcare in Zambia, MQHZ, has commended the progress Zambia has made in reducing mother-to-child transmission of HIV. The Ministry of Health disclosed that the decline from 34.4% in 2000 to 6.12% in 2025 is a major public health achievement. Speaking in an interview with RCV News in Lusaka, MQHZ Director General Queen Mwabu noted that progress made in the fight against HIV demonstrates the importance of continued investment in prevention and access to healthcare services. Dr. Mwabu said efforts to prevent mother-to-child transmission of HIV are particularly important as early testing and treatment can significantly reduce the risk of transmission to children. Every pregnant woman living with HIV must be supported to start and remain on treatment, while HIV-exposed babies must receive timely testing and appropriate follow-up, said Dr. Mwabu. Dr. Mwabu expressed concern that gaps in early antenatal attendance, retention in care and maternal adherence can undermine the gains Zambia has made, adding that these gaps must be addressed if the country is to reach and sustain elimination. He has since called for continued collaboration among government, healthcare providers and other stakeholders to sustain the gains made in the fight against HIV and ensure that mothers and children have access to the necessary prevention, testing and treatment services.
1: This is a major achievement, but we must not become complacent because we are still above the 5% elimination threshold. And we therefore call for stronger antenatal care, HIV testing, treatment and follow-up to ensure that every pregnant woman receives quality care and every child is protected from HIV. Zambia can achieve elimination, but the job is not yet done.
0: Evangelical Fellowship of Zambia, EFZ, has called on Zambians to remain united and embrace peace and reconciliation even after the 2026 general election. EFZ Executive Director Alan Kasungami says the country needs to move beyond the political differences witnessed during the election period and reflect on actions and messages that may have contributed to divisions among citizens. Speaking in an interview with Zanis in Kasama, Reverend Kasungami said the church observed that some messages delivered during the campaign period had the potential to divide people. He said it is now important for Zambians to reflect on the past and remember that the country is a shared home for everyone regardless of their tribe, race, religion, or political inclination. Agriculture expert Oliver Bulaya has called on Zambians to embrace climate-smart agricultural practices as the country seeks to strengthen its resilience to the effects of climate change. Dr. Bulaya has also cautioned against focusing solely on El Nino, saying the country should equally prepare for La Nina and other possible climate-related challenges. Speaking in an interview with RCV News in Lusaka, Dr. Bulaya said greater attention should be paid to nature and the important role ecosystems play in protecting the environment. Dr. Bulaya said there's need to integrate climate smart agriculture into farming initiatives and ensure that farmers adopt practices that protect the environment while improving agricultural productivity. He has stressed the need to enhance and protect water sources and promote agroforestry as part of efforts to preserve ecosystems and improve the resilience of the agriculture sector. We need to plant seeds that are drought-tolerant and will be able to stand the test of time, said Dr. Bulaya. He further called for the adoption of tillage systems that facilitate water infiltration and help retain moisture in the soil, improving farming systems and enabling farmers to better withstand changing weather conditions.
2: So we need to enhance issues of riparian buffers. This is where you protect water sources and ensure that there is vegetation around water sources. You incorporate nature-based solutions in terms of taking care of forest and also incorporate agroforestry. All these are key factors that are very cardinal in terms of ensuring that we protect the ecosystem, because this is key that, you know, protects water infiltration, water evaporation.

0: Gambia Police Service has recorded a fire incident at Nakadoli Furniture Market in Kitwe. The incident occurred on September 5 around 20 hours and was reported at 21:50 hours at Mindolo Police Station. Copperbelt Division Commissioner of Police Ray Hamonga said the report was made by Simatiaba Iram, aged 49, of Mindolo, who is the chairman of Nakadoli Furniture Market. Mr. Hamonga said that Mr. Iram noticed a blaze coming from a storeroom where sofas and other furniture belonging to customers were being caped and immediately alerted the fire brigade, who swiftly responded and managed to extinguish the fire before it could spread further. The value of property damaged or destroyed in the fire has not yet been ascertained, as the owners of the furniture were not present at the time of the incident, said Mr. Hamonga in a statement issued to RCV News in Lusaka today. Mr. Hamonga said police officers visited the scene and conducted preliminary observations, with initial assessment indicating that the fire may have been caused by an electrical fault. He said that investigations are still ongoing to establish the exact cause of the fire, and an inquiry file has been opened. Mr. Hamonga has urged business owners, particularly those operating in markets and other commercial premises, to regularly inspect their electrical installations and ensure that electrical systems are properly maintained to prevent avoidable fire incidents.
1: A fire has gutted a storeroom at Nakadoli Furniture Market in Kitwe, destroying sofas and other furniture. The fire broke out around 20 hours on Friday, 5th September 2026, after market chairman Simatiaba Iram, age 49, noticed the blaze and immediately alerted the fire brigade, which rushed to the scene and extinguished the fire. The value of the property destroyed is yet to be ascertained. Preliminary investigations indicate that the fire may have been caused by an electrical fault.
0: In African news, Egyptian television presenter Sarah Khalifa and 11 other people have been sentenced to death by hanging after being convicted of drugs charges. According to state-owned Al Aram newspaper, they were part of a criminal gang which imported ingredients used to make drugs with the intent of selling them. They also had illegal firearms and munitions. Coming up shortly, U.S. envoy set for Ukraine talks after meeting Putin in Russia. Listen more, stay tuned.
2: Did you know that starting a faith-based conversation can be as simple as asking someone what they believe in? Asking questions opens up doors to sharing Jesus boldly. Do that today. Remember, ask what they believe in.
3: Share Jesus boldly today.
0: And now the rest of the news. Two U.S. envoys are hoping for equally productive meetings in Ukraine after holding talks with Russian President Vladimir Putin in Moscow on ending the war, U.S. officials say. Steve Witkoff and Jared Kushner are set to land in Kyiv on Sunday, having discussed substantive plans for next steps with Putin on Saturday, according to the White House. It is not yet clear exactly what they are, but an announcement is expected in the coming weeks as efforts to end the war in Ukraine gather pace. That's the news to date. Here's another look at the headlines.

0: Medical for Quality Healthcare in Zambia, MQHZ, has commended the progress Zambia has made in reducing mother-to-child transmission of HIV. Agriculture expert Oliver Bulaya has called on Zambians to embrace climate-smart agricultural practices as the country seeks to strengthen its resilience to the effects of climate change. And Egyptian television presenter Sarah Khalifa and 11 other people have been sentenced to death by hanging after being convicted of drugs charges. For more news, follow us on our social media platforms. You can find us on Facebook, Instagram, X, and YouTube with the handle RSV News. My name is Chimba Chilopa. Stay tuned.
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11: Being bold is actually beyond pressing shift keys. It's beyond shaving machines. It's beyond reversing a cancerous disease. Being bold is coming to the understanding that the harvest is more than plenty, but those willing to put in the work are few. Turn quickly to the book of Matthew, past 28 chapters and come to verses 19 and realize the mandate is to look at the world and all its nations and say to ourselves, therefore, I'll go too. I'll go and love my neighbor enough to want to see them in heaven. I'll go and be compassionate enough to share the gospel with no fear end. I'll remember that persecution must be for his name's sake, because I'm grafted in. To God, we kids are namesakes. The practicality requires me to step into faith. Convos to point to the true source in the Bible to pronounce the gospel. I share my testimony to shame the past and the accusers thereof. I share the message of his goodness and it is to church I invite you. I step into prayer and offering daily support to the brethren, being a good example of righteous standing to all my sisters, and then realize that it's time we disciples went out to disciple others, to disciple the world into getting to know the God of the Bible. So go ye into the world and share his word boldly. The call is to engage culture for his glory.
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2: Number 7, take heed unto yourself and those who are in transition with you. Take heed. In 1 Timothy chapter 4, verse 16, there's a statement there about taking heed. As you and those you love go through the upheavals and turmoil of change and transition, pay close attention to most important thing, that is each other. Guard each other's physical, mental, and spiritual health and wellness. Be patient with and try to understand each other. Allow each other to have their moments and be patient and long-suffering when they do so. Well, let me give you an experience which is very tough.

Your children are still mourning and they're deep in it. You want to move on. Are you getting it? What do? Be patient. Give them time. I remember one time when one of the bishops in Western Province called me, said, "Bishop, let's help our brother." "Why?" "He wants to move on." "Move on? Move on where? Going where?" "I thought he wants to remarry." 3 months after losing his spouse. 3 months. Then the children said, "Let him go ahead and we'll move out of the house." At that point, you, even if you have got plans, even if you are in love, let love wait. Why? Because you are not moving alone. You know, you can't simply say, no. "When I was finding their mother, they were not there. But now they are there." Wait. Yes, things have changed. They were not there then, but now they are there. And they are also going through a loss. So what do? You wait 4 years. No, I'm preaching the word of God. Why are you laughing? Because you now are carrying a luggage. They are with you. They also love the person you loved. So you are trying to move on, but you can't just move on. So you have to wait. And sometimes you find that they're dragging you backwards. But also pay attention to their feelings because you need them. You need them. So take heed to yourself and to those who are in transition with you. Don't be arrogant. You're just children. No, you have to move with them at their pace. Others are slow. Others are quick. Others are not. I remember joining a platform. Someone introduced me to it. It was full of men, about 236 men who are widowers. And one Kenyan story was the most impressive one. This man was trying to move on. He was Luo. The wife that passed was Luo as well. Now he migrated to marry a Kikuyu lady. No, it was a Somali lady. Then the children protested that you can't. So he insisted. Well, the children reacted and sued him. Yes. So to avoid more trouble, he just migrated with a new wife to the USA. These things can be terrible. I know, Robin, because your children are still young, so you cannot think of these things, but God help you that you may age with your wife to old age. Because when such things come, boys will turn against you. So you have to wait for them. Take heed unto yourself and to those who are in transition with you, because they are part of you. Number 8, be realistic in your expectations. Be realistic. Don't press too much weight on yourself. "No, I'm a man of God." No. Be realistic in your expectations. Don't overpressure yourself and others to make the impossible happen within an impossibly short amount of time. Do not even expect kindness or acknowledgement from your other persons and so forth. For example, in times of, we looked at transitions in governance and transitions in power, and I say that some power transitions can be the most violent ones, whether in church or outside church. They can be very violent. In such moments, don't expect kindness or acknowledgement from your successor, lest you be hurt if all that they did is actually to rubbish all what you did. During the transition from one party state to plural politics, as I testified about this, I went to visit David Kaunda at his Shambalakale farm house in Chinsali. This was just 6 days after elections. You could imagine the pressure and how much the gesture ministered to the group of 16 I found there. That gesture is today still spoken about. Even Arabic kept referring to it because he was there. And one time I was visiting my state house and I said, "Mr. President, do you remember where we first ate together?" Then he says, "Ah, we kunumanawe." I said, "No, I have not been here. It's in Shambalaka." Remember that reverend who came to, "Mnakumbuka, mana, you did well." Because, you know, our hearts were shut at that time. No one wanted us. The church did not want us. But to see a man of God come and stay with us, praying with us, hey, you did something big. So people can be under pressure. But, you know, this is a man who, when he said, "One Zambia, one nation," every civil servant had a radio in the office to listen to the press conference of KK. Are you getting me? But now things have changed.
And now the Chengalo, also there of the Catholics, is writing things about him and so forth. Then all churches have risen, and at State House they've even broken the that glass where you put fish there. They have broken, saying they are demons. Others have even taken a trip to Malawi to go and exhume powers of darkness. All kinds of things were taking place, and they forgot about that the man is going through stress. But I went there. And when FTJ left office as well, I still went there. Why? Because people go through, you have to help them to go through the process. Mostly for servants of God, and I know some of them are watching me online. Don't take sides. Be a man of God in all seasons, so that you become a point of reference by both victor and vanquished, so that they may find room to speak to you as a spiritual father. This is a good time to learn to not sweat the small stuff when you're going through transitions. Don't go overboard with the perfectionism. Set goals, but don't set every goal to excruciating standards. Learn to roll with it, because transition can have its unusual and unexpected turns and twists. Number 9, regard your health. 4 minutes. Regard your health. Watch for unexpected pains and changes in mood functions. Much of our health and healing has to do with the state of our mind. Watch out for schizophrenia and high blood pressure. Do not ignite them by continued reminiscing over past glory. Time is gone. Not like you were. Vachinja vintu. Are you getting what I'm saying? It's life. That's how it is. Things change. You find maybe you are even commanding officer. And then now, maybe there's a demotion. The young man you raised yourself and taught is the one who come to say, sir, can you please go and do such? Then you ask me. Taking orders from this boy. And you can either say, no, I can't. Because you're thinking, you don't deserve it, you are higher. But in life, sometimes some things are better end by humbling yourself. And Bible says, humble yourself before the Lord and he will lift you up. I can guarantee you, in due time, God is going to lift you. God is going to see what you have done and is going to lift you up. This could even be prophetic for some of you. You'll see it coming. God is going to lift you up if you humble yourself. He will. So regard your health. When people are going through that, you can have unexplained health issues. Don't allow weariness to cause you to have a needless accident. Pay equal attention to other family members involved in the transition. Rest appropriately, even if you have to make yourself do it. Guard each other's health. I remember when we left office as presiding bishop, and the treatment we received was so tough, so hard, and it became so inhuman. And I was wondering, is this a fellowship I've served for 15 years?

these things do happen. So, you know, to avoid that pressure, I said, let's go to Botswana. So we are in Botswana, then Lifi by Providence. So we are at Pakalame, my short, and I also my hand around the waist. And we are walking Pakalame in shorts, and the healing is taking place. Do something different when you're under that stress. Do something different. Renew and revive is next one. We said regard your health, but here we're saying renew and revive. When the initial transition is over, there will come a natural tendency to relax. You may feel totally drained and exhausted. It is vital that you take the time to renew and refresh. Find a way or an outlet to do this and make sure it is not another exhausting experience. It is imperative that you renew and revive physically, emotionally, routinely, rationally, and spiritually. But brethren, spiritual transitions in the life of the Apostle Paul, quickly, I want to say that not only are the negative transitions, they are also positive transitions. Some of the positive transitions is that God can lift you from one level where you are to another level. When God lifts you that way, it is calling upon you to operate differently. You can't operate the same when you're in a lower position. Some people fail to perform well when they are elevated at the workplace because they still keep the mentality and culture of operating as if they are still in the lower place. Transition is not just a downward trend, but transition can also be an upward trend where you are elevated. You must know there is a way in which you manage your life when you are in some areas. Okay. For example, certainly if I'm a pastor and I'm in town, I can't have a cream donut and in the middle of Cairo Road and I'm no. But if I was ordinary, I can do that. But that transition makes that some of the ethics and etiquette I have to apply must be according to the office that I'm bearing because I'm representing people. So all those things, they matter what you do, okay? But also ministry-wise, recently we had ordination of leaders, deacons, elders, and senior deacons, and so forth. That's a transition. You are coming to church as an ordinary member, but now you have to transition. For example, in spiritual meetings that the church is holding, you can't be missing now because you're a leader. You must transition. You must up the game. You can get involved even on Wednesday for the services that we have. When you are having some spiritual exercises like missions, there must be more volunteership for those who are in leadership because you're not ordinary. You must transition. Because now there's a heavier responsibility on you. And so you must be an example. Why? Because many, you are taking it lightly. That is just a title I'm holding. No, many who are not, when they look at you, they're expecting a lot of things. And therefore, the places where you are being found, you can't be found anymore. Because now you're a leader in the church. You have to transition upwards. Because the expectations of people are high. Even in the area of giving. For example, maybe you are even in the financial department and then you don't give. Unless in special cases. But you see, you're in the financial department, you are a leader, you are counting people's money and yours is not there. Are you getting what I'm saying? Once they hear to say this person is in there and then you don't get involved. Or maybe when they're saying, let's give to this project, you have never raised your hand. Not that you don't have, you do have, but you are feeling differently. You have to transition. When you become a leader. Why? Because to whom much is given, much is expected. Because leadership is sacrifice. Leadership is sacrifice. You have to do that. I was telling some pastors who said, I told you, there's money. They said, no. They only have big vehicles, but their salaries are small. They are civil servants. So don't say that. And then I told them, I said, do you know that I had to sacrifice my house and got a loan to build a church? Have you done it yourself? Ah, Muafiash. I said, yes. Then he says, Mwashtike nganda, you know? He used the word ukushtika. I don't know what ukushtika means, you bembers. At Mwashtike nganda. Betting? Collateral? Oh, okay, yeah. Collateral. At Mwashtike nganda. Suppose church yawa. You know, thinking of all those things. But I had to do it. Why? Because when you transition into leadership, you must learn that you also must pay the sacrifice. And then when God sees you that you are also doing it, what does he do? He raises partners for you and rope.

orders to come and help you achieve what you want to achieve. Because you cannot just be a man of God who just wants others to be giving and you are getting. No, you also must be there. I've seen sometimes men of God where every journey you take, they want you to pay the bill. No, sometimes even if you don't have yourself, show something to your friends as well to say, now I know in my lacking, I can take care of you. Are you getting what I'm saying? So we must be a people that must transition upwards as well and be responsible. Then there are other, some of you, I'm ending with this one. Some of you will be called by God to serve in the ministry. You should know that sometimes ministry has got stages. The Apostle Paul received the first calling, but let's go through the process which he went through in his transition and how he became the sacrificial man of God that he became. First of all, the Apostle

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7: The issue around power generation is an issue that we all went through in 2015. 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
12: Being bold is actually beyond pressing shift keys. It's beyond shaving machines. It's beyond reversing a cancerous disease. Being bold is coming to the understanding that the harvest is more than plenty, but those willing to put in the work are few. Turn quickly to the book of Matthew, past 28 chapters and come to verses 19 and realize the mandate is to look at the world and all its nations and say to ourselves, therefore, I'll go too. I'll go and love my neighbor enough to want to see them in heaven. I'll go and be compassionate enough to share the gospel with no fear end. I'll remember that persecution must be for his name's sake, because I'm grafted in. To God, we kids are namesakes. The practicality requires me to step into faith. Convos to point to the true source in the Bible to pronounce the gospel. I share my testimony to shame the past and the accusers thereof. I share the message of his goodness, and it is to church I invite ya. I step into prayer and offering daily support to the brethren, being a good example of righteous standing to all my sisters, and then realize that it's time we disciples went out to disciple others, to disciple the world into getting to know the God of the Bible. So go ye into the world and share his word boldly. The call is to engage culture for his glory.
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15: 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Welcome to another edition of Songs of Hope on Radio Christian Voice with me, Peter Botha. This is your home since 94. Tonight on the show, we are talking about favor. What comes to mind when you hear this word favor? If someone came up to you and asked, what is favor? What does your response sound like? You can let us know via message on 0956-200-490. Even as we get deeper into the conversation, let's have a listen to some wonderful music. 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

to prayer. Beyond the sweetness of melody, let's surrender our hearts, surrender our lives, that Lord, as long as I'm alive, you have another vessel. You have another voice you can speak through. You have hands that can touch. As long as I'm alive, your purposes must be represented. 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
1: You're still listening to Songs of Hope on Radio Christian Voice with me, Peter Botha. And tonight we are talking about favor. If you've just joined us, we're asking the question, what is favor? For some, well, favor is simply God showing up. And for others, favor is getting the healing. Favor is getting the blessing. More like just getting their prayers answered. But according to you, what is favor? What do you understand by this term, favor? Allow me to describe it this way. Favor is when God opens a door that no man can shut. Even when you don't qualify on paper, God writes your name in. Walk with your head high, because favor is going before you. If you read from the book of Psalm chapter 5, verse 12, it says, "For surely, O Lord, you bless the righteous. You surround them with favor as with a shield."
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0: Favor is the goodness of God that puts you ahead without striving. It's Joseph in the prison getting promoted. It's Ruth in the field finding grace. Favor means God is arranging people, places, and opportunities just for you. You know, sometimes it's not necessary to chase, all right? So you may want to just pause, stop chasing, and start trusting God. Favor is much more of, the blessings that you're praying for chasing you compared to you chasing the blessings, because you being a child of God qualifies you and makes you more attractive to the blessings.
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You're still listening to Songs of Hope on Radio Christian Voice, and it's good to know that you're tuned to your home since 94. Tonight we are talking about favor. We're asking the question, what is favor? I mean, we have heard quite a number of testimonies, people saying, I don't know how I got that job. I wasn't the most qualified. I don't know why that door opened, but I know who did it. All right, do you know who did it? The one who did it is God. And honestly, that's favor in practice. So if you're waiting on God, don't lose heart. The same God who showed up for others still sees you, and he's working on your case.

0: As we draw to a close of this wonderful edition of Songs of Hope, I pray that you find divine favor. I pray that, like you've always been praying, the Lord will open doors for you. I also pray that your joy may be completed. May He meet you right at the point of need. Thank you so much for listening to today's edition. I'm Peter Bolter. 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
4: Being bold is actually beyond pressing shift keys, it's beyond shaving machines, it's beyond reversing a cancerous disease. Being bold is coming to the understanding that the harvest is more than plenty, but those willing to put in the work are few. Turn quickly to the book of Matthew, past 28 chapters and come to verses 19 and realize the mandate is to look at the world and all its nations and say to ourselves, therefore, I'll go too. I'll go and love my neighbor enough to want to see them in heaven. I'll go and be compassionate enough to share the gospel with no fear end. I'll remember that persecution must be for his name's sake, because I'm grafted in. To God, we kids are namesakes. The practicality requires me to step into faith.

0: daily support to the brethren, being a good example of righteous standing to all my sisters, and then realize that it's time we disciples went out to disciple others, to disciple the world into getting to know the God of the Bible. So go ye into the world and share his word boldly. The call is to engage culture for his glory.
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3: Greetings in the mighty name of our Lord Jesus Christ. Today, I would like to talk about the fields are ready for harvest. So, my name is Bishop Fortune L. Mies, and I'm the presiding bishop at Deliverance Church International, Lusaka, along Alikinkata Road. And that's where we are best serving the Lord Jesus, winning people to Christ, and helping Christians to grow in maturity, helping the mature Christians to serve others and thereby glorify God. Recently, in fact, this month in August, I had an opportunity to go to the States, and I was there for about 13 days. And where I was living, for the longest time, I was at a hotel, and it was situated in the suburb. And I would be picked in the morning at 7:15 to go and work, because I'm the Global Leadership Summit or Global Leadership Network Zambia director. And we go to work to strategize and come in the afternoon or evening to come and rest. But one thing caught my attention. Each time I'll be picked and we are driving for maybe 15 to 20 minutes from the hotel all the way to the venue where we were meeting to strategize for those few days. And then the last days we had the conference, I was stunned to see that there were rarely people working there in Chicago. And sometimes you could see one, two, three, four, five. And I'm not joking. Really, if you met 10 people as you were driving, walking, that would be a surprise. But really, no one was walking. And a few I would see is either they're exercising by walking or running. And basically, that's it. And then I compared that back home here in Lusaka, but that if you just drive on any road, you find so many people walking. And it just got my attention. And I said, wait a minute, how do Americans then get the gospel? How can they receive the gospel? How can they hear the word and then put their faith in Christ? So I talked to some of my friends there and Christians and said, so how do you witness here? Can you even go to their home? And said, oh, that is dangerous. If you go to people's home and you knock at the door, you may be shot because you are trespassing and you are not invited. And that's when I realized what a great opportunity we have here in Lusaka, in Zambia, in Africa, where people are just everywhere. And we are not preaching the gospel to them. And sometimes I think some churches are making strategies to pull others from other churches with a nice program and good lighting, good music, and, you know, some smoke and stuff like that, good programming. Really, people are not getting saved. And so it's important in Zambia that we realize we have a window of opportunity that we should take advantage of. before it closes. We need to preach the gospel. We need to preach to these people. It's all opportunities before our very eyes. God wants us to greet them, love them, and share the gospel. The other thing I noticed with our people, they're open. There are two things that are underlining in most of our people here in Lusaka and Zambia, and that is, or Africa in general, is that they believe there is God. They believe that everything we see was made by God. I mean, the land, the water, the trees, and etc. And somehow they don't struggle to believe that the Bible is God's word. And so all they need is the presentation of the clear gospel to them. And then they will get saved. So if you are listening to me today and you are born again, here is a call from the Holy Spirit for you to be a worker for Christ, a worker that

schools and universities and where you work, industries, communities, your neighbors. God wants us to reach out and preach to them. And the promise from heaven is that a double portion of grace awaits the hands and the feet that brings lost people to God. So this scripture for me, it brings out two main points. The first point is that the reality of the field. The Bible says that the field is heavy. Our city, Lusaka, our towns, wherever you are, they are heavy with the grain. They are heavy with the harvest, heavy with the maize. They are bending under the weight of the unreached souls. Many people are not saved. Many people, they don't know the purpose of life. Many people, they don't know the Lord Jesus whom we know and love so dearly. The harvest is plenty. The time has come to recognize this truth, that indeed, boys and girls, women and men, who are not saved, are plenty. They are lost. They are waiting for a messenger, waiting for a good Samaritan who can help them out by preaching the gospel, by sharing with them that Christ actually died for them. We see also, using the picture of the field, that there are empty paths or roads. The rows remain largely empty while the crop stands ready to be gathered. Imagine with me this farmer who has done some farming and he has been able to plant maize in a field that is 1,000 hectares. And they're all in order in the line. They are ripe. But there's no one to harvest all this maize. Imagine all the hard work of planting and growing. God has brought so many people in this world. God has spoken to these people through the evidence of creation. But that is general revelation, but they are missing the special revelation, which is in Christ through his word, that Jesus Christ died and on the third day, God raised him from the dead. That message has not been brought. The harvest is just falling apart. The harvest is just going to waste. People are dying and going to hell and they shouldn't go to hell. The Bible says you need to blow the trumpet. You need to sound the signal, the alarm to tell the people, because if you don't do, the blood of these people will be required from your hands. So it's important today we receive this message with trembling. We receive this message with repentance. We receive this message with an intent to change, to shift from being complacent and comfortable and lazy to a place where we become radical Christians who get into the field of God and win the people of God. So the challenge you and I have today is to get ready the crop so that the challenge we have is that the ready crop has no one to collect it. That's what is the challenge right here. So the crop is ready, but there's no one to collect it. The people are ready, but we are not preaching to them. Scripture actually says that God has chosen the fivefold ministry that includes pastors and teachers, apostles and prophets. And he has equipped, he has

He has graced them to equip saints for the works of ministry, to go and preach the gospel, to share the gospel. And so God wants us to go. My second point and my last point today is this, that the laborers are dangerously few. The laborers are dangerously few. The Christians today, they are in what we can call the comfort trap. The comfort trap. Many born-again Christians are comfortable sitting in their church instead of walking in the field, in the community, and preaching the gospel, instead of taking time to go. We have joined the people who don't know Christ in celebration, in having too many parties. Some are important, like birthday, but unnecessary parties. And instead of allowing heaven to have a party, because the Bible says if one sinner comes to the saving knowledge of Jesus Christ, there is a party, there's rejoicing in heaven. The angels rejoice. The righteous rejoice. And our Father in heaven rejoices. God is calling us to come out of our comfort zone and get to a place where we preach the gospel and win people to Christ and win them now. May God put that burden upon our hearts. May our prayer change to, Lord, give me more money, give me more houses, give me more this. To God, may I have your heartbeat. God, may I have your passion for the lost. To a point where you sent your son who died on the cross because you want mankind to be saved. You don't want the harvest to go to waste. Let's come out of the comfort trap. Let us move on to the place of working, the field of working, the space of working. The cost is this. Is that we are missing now the harvest. We are losing the harvest because of our inactivity, unwillingness to step out when the harvest is ripe. So the laborers are few. The notion of thinking the pastor will do the work is not biblical, because the Bible says that the pastors are there to equip saints to do the works of ministry. It is not the pastors that should only preach the word. It is everybody in the congregation. So I ask you as we end, this year, have you led anyone to Christ? This year, have you shared the gospel to someone and told them Jesus died for you? Some of you may ask me, okay, now help me. How do I do this? How do I start even talking to someone to get to know Jesus as personal Savior? Well, I'm going to help you. The first thing we do when we greet them, when we find them, we greet them. But after greeting, we ask them a question. What is the most important thing that has happened to you that you will never forget in your life? So some people will come up and say, well, for me, it is the deliverance I experienced when I was involved in a very terrible accident. I came out clean, but two of my friends died. It was a bad accident. That accident reminds me that I am here on earth because of God's mercy. That person may say. But the person will also be forced to ask you and say, what about you? What is it that you can, one thing you know happened in your life? And for you, as a born-again Christian, you highlight your salvation. You will say, I gave my life to Christ. I did.

And because we have seen Romans 3:23, our wage is death, but the gift of God is eternal life. Show them that they are sinners. Show them that if they don't turn to Christ, they will be lost. They will go to hell. But if they put their faith in Christ, they will be saved. And then show them how the sins can go away. And this is 1 John chapter 1 and verse 9. And the Bible says, confess your sins and God will cleanse you and forgive you. If you confess your sins, our God is faithful and righteous to forgive our sins, and that will be clean as white as snow. Then you show them Romans chapter 10 verse 9 says, if you confess with your mouth that Jesus Christ is Lord, and they believe in God, that God raised him, Jesus from the dead, they will be saved. And then you open another scripture in Revelation 3:20. You show them that Jesus is knocking at the door of their hearts. If they can open their hearts and receive Christ as their personal savior, they'll be totally delivered. And it is that message, as simple as that, that somebody will say, I want to give my life to Jesus Christ. And the person will be saved. You lead them into a sinner's prayer and they will get saved. Thereafter, you will tell them now, you see, now that you have given your life to Christ, read your Bible and also pray every day and also go to church. And finally, share with somebody and tell them that actually now I am born again and I want to continue following Jesus Christ through a testimony. So my point here is that you can do this. You can do this. You can actually begin to change and to wish people and to ask people to get saved in a very powerful way, even in your interactions with people. You know, my dear friends, there's a scripture that I alluded to that says that if we do this, our God is so good when he is so glad and rejoicing because you led somebody to the Lord. If you pray, God will answer you, because if you please God, you do the will of the Father, God will attend to your problems. I tell people that when you win people to Christ, you are wise, but also you make God our Father so happy and is rejoicing. And in return, he will bless you when you pray. He will answer your prayer. I challenge you to follow that. I challenge you to look up to God and do his will. And I guarantee you, even your prayer requests that you have now, they will be answered by God's grace. So today, what have we learned? We have learned that God is calling us to go into the field and preach the gospel. Let's take advantage of this. Many years ago, I heard this call and I started going out to preach the gospel while I was in Indola. And one day I went to Pamosi and I began to go door to door preaching the gospel. And I reached a certain family and I told the wife that I'm here to preach the gospel. And she said, you wait for my husband to come. Or go home and come back around 5:30. When he comes, then you can speak to us. So that's what I did. And I went back and I began to preach what I just shared with you. And the man was convicted. He gave his life to the Lord. And the wife also gave her life to the Lord. And fast forward today, he was an accountant. But today he resigned as an accountant. Today he's a pastor in a Pentecostal church. You just never know whom you lead to the Lord. They may actually be pastors. They may be ministers. They may become presidents, but with a fear of God. Let us preach in schools, primary schools, secondary schools, and universities. I am told that some evil people are taking bad behavior habits into our schools. Let's take Jesus there.

0: Let the kids receive Christ and Christ will lead them and their lives will never be the same again. So if you are listening to me and you say, Bishop, pray for me. I just want also to start sharing the gospel. Just pray for me. I want to pray for you right now. Heavenly Father, I pray for my sister and my brother who is saved and they have heard this message and they are touched. And from today, they want to go out and preach the gospel. The same way you led Paul and the team to go to the right people at the right time in the right place to preach the gospel, and the people responded by receiving Christ as Savior, I ask that you do the same for my sister and my brother. That as they go out either in schools or they go to universities or they go to the marketplace to preach the gospel, may they find those people ready, prepared by the Holy Spirit to hear the word, to be convicted by the Holy Spirit and receive Jesus Christ as Lord and Savior and to be delivered. My Father, I pray that you're going to start a revival all over this country of men and women who will be zealous and passionate and radical to preach the gospel, realizing that the harvest is plenty, but the laborers are few. So raise these ones who are here. Raise these ones who are saying, I want to go, and they've closed their eyes to pray with me, and use them as street evangelists in the name of Jesus. Thank you for hearing my prayer. And it is done in Jesus' name. Please inbox me. My Facebook page is Bishop Fortune L. Mwiza. Tell me what's happening, how many people you are winning to the Lord, and testify, share your testimony so that we overcome the enemy by the word of our testimony. But you won't be there and you're saying, please pray for me. I want to give my life to Christ. I just tuned into this station and now you're talking about being born again. I'm not. I know in my heart I'm not. I want to receive Christ as personal Savior. Well, pray with me and pray after me this prayer. Say, dear God, I am a sinner. Please forgive me. Wash me today with the blood of Jesus Christ. I ask that, Lord, you change my life. Father, I thank you for hearing my prayer. I thank you for saving me. As I accept the Lord Jesus Christ as my personal Savior and walk with him, and I plead the blood of Jesus upon my life. In Jesus' name, amen. My friend, you are born again. And I pray today that you start reading your Bible and praying, and then you continue to go to church. Go to a Bible-believing church. And if you don't have one, well, I can as well invite you to ours if you live near Helen Kaunda there in Lusaka along Ali Kinkata Road. You can come to our church. Even if you stay very far, you can still come. We have the first service at 8, the second service at 10, and also the youth service at 13. 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This has been Bishop Fortune L. Mwiza. Today I'm encouraging you to be soul winners. I'm encouraging you to be radical Christians. Share your faith. Share the gospel to other people. Thank you for listening, and God bless you. Future na Yesu. Amen.
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4: It's a beautiful welcome to the Moment of Transformation. I'm the Venerable Canon Robert Sihuwa, coming to you from the Churston Anglican Church of the Resurrection in Lusaka, Zambia, at a place where we make disciples that make Jesus known. We call it beautifully the resurrection. And so I'm so glad that we can join together and bring this broadcast into your home. And I pray that by the grace of God, His blessing and favor will rest upon you wherever you are listening us to us from, whether you are in a hotel room or in a car, in a house, in whatever location. May the presence of God, may the glory of God feel and saturate that place as we press in to His glory and to His praise. I have no doubt the Lord is with us and the Lord is guiding us one step at a time until we ascend to the place where He wants us to ascend. Welcome to the Moment of Transformation. Welcome somebody and invite them. Remind them that the Moment of Transformation is on, and get your Bible and your notebook and let's dive into the Word of God together. Our focus today is on gaining your posture, the journey to gaining your posture. For others, it will be a journey to rediscover your posture. For others, it will be a journey to enhance your posture. But whatever we're discussing today is around gaining your posture, finding a posture that will give you productivity, give you life, and give you ability to bring forth the giftings and the abilities that are in your life. I want to take this moment to congratulate all of the citizens of Zambia that turned up to vote, and we pray and trust that the hand of the Lord is upon this nation, and we're looking forward to brighter and greater days ahead of us. And so we stand to honor Him as our God and as our King. So once again, I welcome you and we receive this blessing together. In case you are in Lusaka, you are looking for a place of worship, join us at the Center of Transformation every Sunday from 09 to 11 hours. And during the week from Monday to Friday, we are online at on Father Robert Court's Facebook page from 06:30 to 7 hours for a wonderful devotion that opens up your day in a moment of prayer and a reflection on scripture. Then you are empowered as you enter each day of your life. We treasure you. And we believe our meeting with you is not by accident. The Lord has ordained and has planned that we meet as we have met in this broadcast at this time. And I pray that His grace will abound. Let's take a moment and just lift up this time together in His presence. Lord, we thank you that as we continue in your presence, where we abide with Christ in the heavenly places, above dominions, powers, and authorities, that your blessing is on our lives and nothing can reverse your blessing. For what you have blessed, no man can curse. And therefore, we soak ourselves in the blessing of your word. And as we look up to the seasons ahead of us, we recognize that you are the God who worketh in us to will and to do for your good pleasure. And so we take this pride and joy humbly in the Lord our God, in whom we boast, knowing that He is at work inside us to declare the life of God upon every listener today, in the mighty name of Jesus Christ, we pray. Amen and amen. And the vav signifies connections, networks, and shaping things together. I want us to pray that the connections of your life that could have died for some reason will be revived. The shape of your life and the posture you are regaining today and re-establishing and strengthening today will find its expression. Father, we pray as we align with your people on this day that symbolizes the vav, the connection, the networks. I pray in the name of Jesus, every connection ordained for this week that your children must come into, I speak the gates opening that they will enter into that connection. Every alignment that they must enter in, they will enter in. I declare that every piece in your life that has been scattered for one reason or another will be drawn together into a shape of impact, a shape of grace, and a shape that shall honor the Lord. And so in the name of Jesus, we speak to the gates of this week. Lift up your heads, O ye gates. Be lifted up, you everlasting doors, and let the King of glory enter in. Allow, O gates, that the sons and daughters of Abraham will enter into these gates. Allow that the seed of Abraham will bear fruit in this week that they enter in the gates that the Lord has ordained. So we bless the name of the Lord and we honor him because he never changes. He is our King and he is our Lord. In Jesus' name, amen. I want to take a moment to pray for those who are nursing elders or elders that are struggling either with their health or old age or just mobility and abilities. Others may be in a hospital. We're praying for your healing, that the elders you look after release a blessing on your life. It is such a blessing to look after elders. When they're in their old age, in the human eye, they may look like they're a burden because they demand so much around you. But believe me, when you have a privilege to look after an elder, it is such a blessing to look after them. And I want to pray for strength to you who have this honor to nurse or look or surround or support an elder. Maybe your mother, may your father, your grandparents, your uncles, or any other elder that is drawn on your heart to look after them. Father, we pray for the support system that has reached out to watch over elders. And we pray for these elders who may be struggling in one way or the other in their life. I ask in the mighty name of Jesus that, Lord, you will strengthen the frame of their bodies. You will strengthen their mind. I pray that they will have peace deep in their hearts in the name of Jesus. For even in old age, you are promised to sustain us. So sustain your sons and daughters in their old age. I pray for those who have given themselves to look after an elder at any level of life. I pray blessing upon them, for the watching over that elder signifies a blessing in their life. So I pray that their expenditure of time, of finance, of emotion, of discussion time with the elders will never be wasted. But I declare blessing upon every supporter of an elder in the name of Jesus. And in the end, we pray, Almighty God, that in our service to our elders, you will be glorified. In Jesus' name we pray. Amen and amen. So you're out there looking after an elder. Do not tire. Do not get weary. May the Lord renew your strength and continue to put a smile on their faces, that once again and daily in their lives, in the remaining years of their lives, they will find joy because they have found a daughter or a son who can sustain and look after them. In Jesus' name. Once again, welcome to the moment of transformation. We are in Luke chapter 13, verse 10 to 11. Luke chapter 13, verse 10 to 11. And then we will also go to Luke chapter 19, verse 1 to 9. And we are regaining your posture, or the journey to gain your posture, your positioning, the stamina of your life. How do you regain that posture? Let's read the book of Luke. And now he was teaching in one of the synagogues on the Sabbath, and behold, there was a woman who had a disabling spirit for 18 years. She was bent over and could not fully straighten herself. When Jesus saw her, he called her over and said to her, "Woman, you are freed from your disability." And he laid his hands on her, and immediately she was made straight, and she glorified God. But the rulers of the synagogue, indignant because Jesus had healed on the Sabbath, say to the people, "There are 6 days in which work ought to be done. Come on these days and be healed, and not on the Sabbath day." Verse 15, then the Lord answered him, you hypocrite. Does not each of you on the Sabbath untie his ox or his donkey from the manger and lead it away to water it? And ought not this woman, a daughter of Abraham, whom Satan bound for 18 years, be loosed from this bond on the Sabbath day? As he said these things, all his adversaries were put to shame, and all the people rejoiced at the glorious things that were done by him. The word of the Lord. Now, Luke chapter 19, and we read verse 1 to 9. Luke 19 and verse 1 to 9. He entered Jericho and was passing through, and behold, there was a man named Zacchaeus.

for he was about to pass that way. And when Jesus came to the place, he looked up and said to him, Zacchaeus, hurry and come down, for I must stay at your house today. So he hurried and came down and received him joyfully. And when they saw it, they all grumbled. He has gone into the guest to be a guest of a man who is a sinner. And Zacchaeus stood up and said to the Lord, Behold, Lord, the half of my goods I give to the poor. And if I have defrauded anyone of anything, I restore it four times. And Jesus said to him, Today salvation has come to your house, since he also, today salvation has come to this house, since he also is a son of Abraham. Verse 10, for the Son of Man came to seek and to save that which was lost. This is the word of the Lord. So let's understand, beginning to understand posture as we open up our discussion. Because we are gaining posture, or we are reinforcing your posture. What is a posture in this understanding? A posture can be a mental position. A mental position. Sometimes because of the challenges you go through, you could have lost your mental position. And the things that you are doing don't seem to make any sense. You could have lost the clarity you once had, the direction you once had, and you have become haphazard in the things that you are doing. We want to believe God that the Lord will restore your mental posture. While we're on mental posture, understand also that a person can never grow beyond the level of their mentality. If your mentality is too low, you cannot rise above your mentality. Your mentality is a ceiling. So when your mentality has regained its posture, you are bound to rise according to the posture of your mind. So if you are believing that you are born to suffer, suffering shall become your portion. No matter how people will help you to move from where you are to where you should be, your mind will always take you back to the point of poverty. If you believe you are a victim of circumstances all the time, you take a victim mentality. That means even though you gain victory, you have gained advantage. That mindset will take you back to be a victim. You'll be in a place of amazing grace, but still crying like a victim in your space. And so it is our prayer that this mindset, the posture of your mind, shall be in its place. So a posture can be a mental positioning. Number two, a posture can be a spiritual stamina. Your spiritual stamina. Spiritual stamina speaks of your ability to withstand challenges, temptations, warfare, and things that are turning around in the spaces where you are. You have the stamina to shield them and push them over and remain positioned in your ground. Notice that every ground that the Lord has given you, there is always a counter force that is doing its best to push you off that position so it can occupy your position. The enemy's aim is to dispossess you so he can possess those areas. Remember the story in the book of Genesis, Adam and Eve, where Adam was the god of this world and Eve, the wife, were ruling. They were commanding things in the garden. They had shaped everything. The enemy was on his heels to make sure he dispossessed them of that positioning. And so because of the lack of stamina that was not very stable in them, they were pushed off the cliff and the enemy became the prince of the kingdom of the air. So it's a spiritual stamina, the strength of your spirit and the strength of your abilities in the spirit. Number three, a posture can be a level of influence. At what level are you able to influence? Influence means ability to change things, ability to move things. And in this case, we're talking about positive influence. At what level are you capable of influencing? Can you enter into a place and set patterns for that place? Can you enter into an arena and set standards for that place that others would follow that standard? Others would look and say, I wish I could be like this person. So a posture could also be your level of influence. And fourth, the last one, a posture can be a physical positioning. A physical positioning. It might be the place where you are staying, the place where you are working, the place where you move, or it can be your own body itself. In what position is it? So those can be postures. And as we discussed today, we are praying that you'll be on your journey to recapture that mental position. You will recapture that spiritual stamina. You will recapture your high levels of influence. You will have dominion.

0: in your physical positioning where you are to the glory of God. Now, in the scriptures we have read today, you see there is a man who is called the daughter of Abraham. Interestingly, Jesus says this daughter of Abraham, whom Satan has bound for 18 years. On the other side, there is a man called Zacchaeus, whom Jesus also indicates. This also is a son of Abraham. But while there's a daughter of Abraham and a son of Abraham, for some reason, their life does not seem to be in the space where they are. In verse 16 of Luke 13, he said, "Then should not this daughter of Abraham, whom Satan has kept bound for 18 years long, be released from her bondage on the Sabbath day?" Notice chapter 19 and verse 9. Jesus said to him, "Today salvation has come to this house, because this man too is a son of Abraham." So these two people we are looking at, and we are learning from them on how to recapture our posture as sons of Abraham. So number one, who is this person? Number one, a daughter or a son of Abraham, we have established. Now, by virtue that they are a daughter or a son of Abraham, what does it mean? So under one, you can put A, they are an heir to the promise of Abraham. They are an heir to the promise. So ideally, you want to see somebody who looks like an heir to the promise. But when you look at their stories, they seem to be contrary to the heir to the promise. In Genesis chapter 12, verse 2 and 3, this is the promise that God gave to Abraham. "I will make you a great nation. I will bless you and make your name great. You will be a blessing." Verse 3, "I will bless them that bless thee. I will curse him that curseth thee. And in thee shall the nations of the earth be blessed." That is what it means to be an heir to the promise of Abraham. That you are a blessing, you are a blessed nation, you are a blessing, and you prevail. In Galatians chapter 3 and verse 29, the Apostle Paul makes a good argument. He says, "And if you belong to Christ, then you are Abraham's seed and heirs according to the promise." If you belong to Christ, you are Abraham's seed and you are heirs according to promise. So the passage in the book of Galatians stretches the heir, the daughter and the son of Abraham, into our generation. How does it connect us? It is Christ who becomes the bridge in between. And it says when you belong to Christ, that means you have been born again. You have surrendered your life to the Lord. And he is Savior and Lord over your life. Therefore, you are sold out to Christ. The moment you are in Christ, you become Abraham's seed. And you are also an heir to the promise. So the people we are discussing today are heirs to the promise. As you listen to me today, you are an heir to the promise that God gave unto Abraham, that you'll be a great nation, you'll be a blessing. Those who bless you shall be blessed, those who curse you shall be cursed. That is your inheritance. That is a person we are talking about. Secondly, who are these people? They are possessors of the gates of their enemies. A daughter and the son of Abraham are meant to be possessors of the gates of their enemies. And that is what the design of the Lord is. Because you are in Christ, Christ who is at work in you makes you a possessor of the gates of the enemy. Because the scripture say in Genesis chapter 22 and verse 17, Genesis 22 verse 17, the scripture says, "I will shower blessings on you and make your descendants as numerous as the stars of heaven and as the grain of the sand on the seashore." Your descendants will gain possession of the gates of their enemies. That automatically means there is an enemy that is sitting on those gates. And the Lord has given you ability to dispossess the enemy of those gates and sit on that gate. There is a ruling power and authority that has taken hold of a gate. Now, you know, a gate is a place of authority, is a place of entry. A gate is a place of access. A gate is a place of dominion. And that is why you see when you watch a film or you visit your neighborhood, people have higher fences and a bigger gate. And for you to enter in that gate, you'll find a security person. No matter how simple they are, they can either permit you to enter that gate, or they can say you will not enter this gate. So for time and again, that gate man, that gate woman, the security becomes an important person when you are to enter the gate. When the owner of the house comes, they have to open the gate to them. So they become an important person to grant you access. So access in this case may mean in all fields that are ordained for you to enter. It may be access to good health, access to the salvation of your family. It may be access to your prosperity, access in your career path, access in the life of marriage, access to the fruit of the womb. So there is a gate that allows you entry into this space. And the scripture does imply here that the enemy has taken hold of some of these gates, and therefore you cannot enter that gate. Because they have decided either they don't like you, or you may cause them more harm than anything else, and so you will not enter this gate, and so they lock the gate. But when you come to Christ, you are in Christ. You are a child of God. You have allowed Christ to grow and be formed in you and to grow. You become a possessor of those gates. You begin to dispossess gates of favor that the enemy had taken over. And I pray with you today, any gate in your life, any gate in your family that is meant to favor you, and yet the enemy has corrupted that gate, may the Lord grant you access and victory over that gate in the name of Jesus Christ. It might be a gate of good health, and health has escaped you. You are in one illness after another, one disease after another. Today, as you listen to this broadcast, I decree in the name of Jesus, may the Lord open your eyes, open your mind, so you can repossess the gate of good health. Some of the good health would need prayer. Some of the good health would just need changing your habits, changing your diets, exercise some more, rest a little bit more, engage yourself in work, and you begin to repossess the gate of your good health. I pray that you are not going to die perpetually in a place of continuous sickness, but you will enjoy the divine healing of the Lord. It might be the gate of your family prosperity, but if that for some reason good favor has escaped your family, there is only calamity and failure all around. And yet when God created you, He said you will be a blessed nation. It said many will be blessed through you, and yet you cannot see the reality of that blessing. Today I pray, may the Lord grant you authority at the gate of prosperity, that that which has taken over that gate, you will dispossess it and you will rule that gate. For the gate of prosperity, it might also need prayer. And sometimes it just needs you to make a decision. I will stop being lazy and sleeping all the time. When it's time to work, I will apply myself to my work. And you dispossess laziness that took over that gate, and productivity begins to come. It might be you must overcome procrastination and postponements of the good things that are meant to happen to you. You're supposed to write a book. You're supposed to study a degree. You're supposed to go and evangelize, but you keep on postponing, and the enemy perpetually sits on that gate because you have refused to shift the way you do your things. I pray God will give you grace that you will not stay on that gate of stagnation, but you will possess the gates of the enemy. So these people we're talking about are meant to be possessors of these gates. And thirdly, then we'll continue this coming week and tune into this broadcast. Thirdly, who is this woman? Who is this man? The seed of Abraham. They are meant to be blessed and be a blessing. In Genesis 22 and verse 18, it says, "In your seed, all the nations of the earth shall be blessed, because you have obeyed my voice." So speaking to Abraham, in your seed, that means in your children, in those who will be in Christ in the days to come, the nations of the earth shall be blessed. That means wherever you are, you are meant to be a blessing. Now, when you're a blessing, means you are a person who defeats curses and you defeat limitations, so you can open goodness, mercy, and favor for the people. Those who are in captivity, you proclaim the year of the Lord's favor to them. Those who are under bondage, you proclaim their deliverance. Those who are under the weight of sin, you proclaim their salvation. So people get blessed through you because of the Jesus that is inside your life, that is able to possess those gates. So these men and you today are meant to be a blessing and to be blessed. And time has beaten us today, but we'll continue this coming week and keep the mind there that we are gaining posture or we are regaining posture, or we are building our posture for that which the Lord has ordained for us. I want to wish you a blessed week ahead, and I pray that the hand and the favor of God will rest powerfully and gloriously on you. In Jesus' mighty name we pray. Amen.
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My name is Esther Chungu, and I love Radio Christian Voice because it grants me the

He could use me. And God is no respecter of persons.

to release that tonight. So some of you would understand that even though you are in the fire, the same grace that he gave Shadrach, Meshach, and Abednego is the same grace that God has given you.

0: will be able, they will be able to know Christ Jesus and preach Jesus. We pray that Heavenly Father, those who are addicted with alcoholic, smoking, watching pornography, masturbation, I pray that you'll be able to touch them and heal them, set them free from those things that have tortured them, tortured their minds. I pray that you'll be able to touch them, heal them, and deliver them. In Jesus' mighty name we pray. Amen and amen. In case you are tuning in, this is Prophet Lazarus Zulu, ready to stand with you on this path program, Standing in the Gap on Christian Voice. I am with Pastor CEO, bridging up the gap with you in Jesus' mighty name. Allow Pastor Charles CEO just to give you the programs that we're having throughout this week, and the Lord will bless you. Amen.
1: Amen and amen. Thank you very much, Professor. 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And every Tuesday at 14 hours, our mother, Pastor Upe, and the Virtuous Women, they have a wedding counter and prayer from 14 hours to about 16 hours. And every Wednesdays, we have the preservation service, that is from 16 to about 19 hours, 16 hours to 19 hours. This is a service preservation through the power of communion. And on Wednesday, from 21 hours to 04 hours, we have the night of solution. 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Amen and amen. And also every Thursdays, we do have healing and deliverance. Do you know somebody who is sick? Do you know somebody who wants to come and encounter God? Somebody maybe used to pray, not anymore. Somebody is afflicted and they feel, I need a touch of God. Every Thursdays, we have a program set for you. That is every Thursday from about 10 hours to about 15 hours. Every Thursday, 10 to 15 hours. That is healing and deliverance at Shalom Embassy HQ. That is off Mumbalot behind the former Garden House Motel, or behind the Vonyamo, or behind the Vonyamo. That's where the overnight, that's where the deliverance, healing and deliverance takes place. And all the programs, that's where they are set for you. So I want to tell your friends, tell your loved ones that beloved programs are set for you. It's time to pray like never before and to see what the Lord can do. Because in this our season, or in this our time, the devil is trying his level best to discourage the children of God, trying to move them away from faith and trying to cause them to give up on God. Beloved, God still answers prayer. God still heals. God still delivers. God still uplift. I want you to be expectant and know that he's the same yesterday, today, and forever. He said, only with faith, for it is impossible to please him without faith. So as we come before him, or as we come to him in faith, I want you to believe God, because God will do greater things in your life, in your family, in your business, in your career, and everything that concerns you. The Lord shall do mightier and greater things. So call them. Let those that are sick still tune in. Let those that are near tune in. Let everyone that you can call, call them. Tell them that Standing the Gap is live on Radio Christian Voice. Share the frequency with them. Let them get connected, and the Lord will surely bless your life. Ndola Livingstone, it is 98.9. Ndola Livingstone is 98.9. If you're in Chipata, it's 98.1. In Kapili Mposhi, it is 101.1. And in Kitwe, it's 105.3. And in Osaka, it is 106.1. Share the frequency with somebody. In Solwezi, it is 106.5. And the Lord bless your life. Amen and amen.
0: Praise the name of the Lord. So, beloved, we encourage you to call your beloved ones and let them tune in, and the Lord will bless them as they will tune in Jesus' mighty, mighty, mighty, mighty name. And time is running. Amen. Time is running. Amen. That time is running, but God is in control in Jesus' mighty, mighty, mighty name. Well, Pastor

0: Charles Seal just to, because we have no time, so I'll allow Pastor Charles Seal just to go and pray using Jubilee Prayer Book and every day with the Holy Spirit. Amen.
1: Amen and amen. Beloved, we're going to journey straight together into the everyday with the Holy Spirit. Every day with the Holy Spirit. And today we are saying the Holy Spirit in you will help. The reading comes from the book of Zechariah chapter 4 and the verse of number 6. So he said to me, this is the word of the Lord to Zerubbabel. Not by mighty nor by power, but by my spirit, says the Lord Almighty. The word encounter tonight. Listen, the Holy Spirit can help you in matters that have to do with battles of life. Spiritual battles are not fought through human weapons or beings. As a Christian who carries the Holy Spirit, you are a weapon of mass destruction. You are a weapon in the hands of the Almighty. God is looking for you to dismantle the plans of the wicked in these last days. Pardon me for that. The devil is already defeated, and God has given you the power to put the devil where he belongs. So you must not be afraid. You must not be afraid to fight through the Holy Spirit. The battle you are in is not against people, flesh, or blood, but against forces of darkness. You have the power to overcome all the suspicion of the enemy that might be thrown into your mind in the name of Jesus. And we are praying that the Holy Spirit will help you handle situations in life in the name of Jesus. Father, we pray by the power and authority of the word of the Lord, yes, that the Holy Ghost will begin to overshadow the life of your son connected, the life of your daughter connected, yes, right now in the name of Jesus. That as you overshadow them, we pray that they shall handle situations in life. We make a decree. The Holy Ghost will grant you clarity. We pray wisdom to answer those questions. We pray direction in the valley of confusion. But the power and authority of the Holy Ghost, as the Holy Ghost takes over, we pray all those situations in your marriage, situations at your business, situations in your academics, we pray by the power of the Holy Ghost. The Holy Ghost right now help you to handle those matters, to handle those matters by the power and authority of the word of the Lord. And the disciples were arrested, threatened, and they were told not to speak anymore in the word of the Lord. And they gathered, they prayed, and the place they gathered began to shook, and they continued speaking in the name of Jesus. He told us in the book of Luke 21:15, I'll give you a mouth and the wisdom that the adversary who failed to contradict. We make a decree by the power of the Holy Ghost that you be given a mouth, you are given a wisdom, you shall speak. That vessel who failed to contradict situations that arise up, Jesus, they tested him to accuse him, but by the help of the Holy Spirit, he overcame them all. By the help of the Holy Spirit, he triumphed, yes, over their questions, yes, over situations in the name of Jesus. By the help of the Holy Spirit, you will triumph, you will triumph, you will triumph in the name of Jesus, Son of the living God. You triumph over depression, yes, you triumph over rejection, you triumph, yes, over powers that wants to suppress you, oppression powers that wants you to go down. We decree in the name of Jesus that loneliness that is from the pits of hell, that mindset, that idea, those ideas that are coming in that you kill yourself, we pray you shall overcome them by the help of the Holy Spirit. You shall overcome them in the blood name of Jesus.

0: 0977846660. And for those also that wants to connect live, that you can connect and watch us live, you can go on Facebook, you type Prophet Lazarus Officially. Prophet Lazarus Officially. You can go there on Facebook, you type Prophet Lazarus Officially, and you'll be able to connect us live on Facebook through the Facebook Radio Christian Voice, through the studios of Radio Christian Voice, my God, on Radio Christian Voice, yeah, on Facebook, you'll be able to connect through Prophet Lazarus Officially, and the Lord will surely bless your life. Amen and amen.
1: Praise the name of the Lord. Amen. That was Pastor Charles. You're praying in the name of Jesus Christ. The Holy Ghost is present to heal, to touch you tonight. And also the Holy Ghost will be able to help you in everything that you are doing and going through in Jesus' mighty, mighty, mighty name. We're going to listen to this song and we will come and pray for you. If you are sick, get ready. The Lord will be able to touch you. Amen.

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We say thank you. 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Thank you. 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Thank you. 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Thank you. In Jesus my name, Lord, we give you praise and glory. We say thank you for your grace. We say thank you for your grace. Thank you, Heavenly Father, for your love that you have towards us, oh God, towards your people. And Heavenly Father, the Bible says, oh God, that with man it is impossible, but not with God, according to Mark 10:27. But not with God, for with God all things are possible. I don't know what you're going through, but by his grace and his mercy, he's coming through for you and he's touching your family. He's touching you. He's touching everything about your life in the name of the Father, in the name of the Son, and of the Holy Ghost. So may the Lord God Almighty arise in his fullness. Arise in his power. Mark 11:22, Jesus answered and he said, have faith in God. And the Bible says in 23, and he said, if you can have faith in God, you can speak to this mountain and you'll be able to say, you mountain, move and throw yourself into the sea. If you believe and you do not doubt, you eat that which, if you believe and you do not doubt, beloved, you will have that which you say. So when you say, when you speak, when you say, when you speak, you'll be able to have that which you have said, that which you have spoken. So I pray today by the power and authority of the word of the Lord and by his mercies and his love and his grace, I decree any situation that you are going through, any mountain that is in your way, I command it to move by the power and authority of the word of the Lord. And by faith, I command it to go in the name of Jesus Christ, Son of the living God. That mountain of shame, I command it right now to go. That mountain of pain, I command it to go. That mountain that has caused people to rise against you, I command it to disappear in the name of Jesus Christ, Son of the living God. That mountain that has caused you to cry every now and then and every day, I command that mountain to disappear by the power and authority of the word of the Lord. Those who are watching online also, I pray for you. I don't know the kind of the mountain you are going through. I don't know what you've been through. And I don't know what you are going through. But the God whom we save is coming through for you and is bringing peace, liberty, freedom, and justice in your life. In the name of the Father, in the name of the Son, and of the Holy Ghost, I command that mountain of masturbation to disappear. In the name of Jesus Christ, Son of the living God, you will never masturbate again. You will never masturbate. You will never masturbate. In the name of Jesus Christ, that mountain of HIV, disappear. Mountain of cancer, disappear. Mountain of arthritis, I command you to disappear. Mountain of BP, I command you to disappear. In the name of Jesus Christ, Son of the living God, mountain of singleness, I command you to disappear. You will be able to speak to this mountain. And you'll be able to say by faith that you mountain, move and throw yourself into the sea. And the mountain will be able to hear you. In Jesus' mighty name, you will be like you will talk like Zerubbabel, who said, you mountain, who are you before Zerubbabel? Today you'll be leveled. Some mountains will be leveled. Some mountains about to move. So one mountain is moving. Another mountain is about to be leveled. I pray by the power and authority of the word of the Lord, that mountain that has caused you not to get a job, the mountain of jobless, I command it to disappear. The mountain of singleness, I command it to disappear. Those wizards and witches who've been standing in your way as mountains, I command them right now to move out of your way. Those people have been blocking you from reaching to the place where you're supposed to go, I command them right now to disappear by the power and authority of the word of the Lord. Oh God, arise in your fullness and in your power and scatter every enemy of this, your people. Your people are watching online in the name of Jesus Christ. Your people are listening to Christian Voice. Your people who are listening right now to this program, standing in the gap on Christian Voice, we decree by the power and authority of the word of God that you alone are God and you are rising in your power. You are rising in your fullness. You are devastating and destroying the plan
plans of our enemies and the plans of the enemies of this your people. In the name of Jesus Christ, Son of the Living God, once you've spoken, twice you've heard that your power belongs to Jesus. Power to heal, power to deliver, power to set his people free belongs to the Lord. So I decree today, let the power of God march around and enter through your veins, enter through your blood, enter through your heart, your soul, your spirit, and your body. I decree that the God of miracles, let the God arise. He calls Zikaya, Arente le Beleswazia, Jelete Kebeo, Akonia Manano, Ezonte Kebeto, Manteso Otokobaya, Iketo Nobo Osaya, Lord, arise and arise, arise in your power and set your people free. In Jesus' mighty name, look at that woman, my father. She's been crying, Father God, because of that situation that has been there for so many years. She's in pain. She's broken, being disappointed. But I ask of you, Heavenly Father, you and save them now. You and save those people. You and save them now. In the name of Jesus Christ, you that hone in their hearts, you heal them, heal them. Heal them, O God, and set them free by the power and authority of your word, O God. Arise in your fullness, O my Father, and let all the devils and all the demons begin to scatter right now, one by one. Let them scatter, one by one. Let them scatter, one by one. Let them scatter in the name of Jesus, the Son of the Living God. Heal them and set them free. In Jesus' name, those who are believing God for employment, May you receive in Jesus' mighty name. May the Lord grant you your request in the name of Jesus Christ. Believe in God for your husband to come back home. Believe in God for your wife to come back home. I pray that let it be so in the name of Jesus Christ. The wizards and the witches that are in your family, yes, they've been rising to fight against your life. Each time you break certain things, here comes another thing. They put another things. I make a decree that those things today are uprooted and destroyed by the power and authority of the word of the Lord. I make a decree. The things you've been breaking and destroying, and they've been bringing them back, I command those things to disappear and to go forever. In the name of Jesus Christ, Son of the Living God, those wizards in your family, and they've been saying, nobody that can bring us down, nobody that can destroy us, those wizards are too small. Those agents of darkness, the Masons, are too small. Who can stand with the Lord and who can stand against the Lord? In the name of Jesus Christ, the Bible says, who can say a thing and have it come to pass if God did not allow it? According to Lamentations 37, Lord, is it 37, I decree by the power and authority of the word of the Lord that you alone are God. You are rising in your fullness. You are rising in your power, and you are devastating and uprooting the plans of the enemies. In Jesus' mighty name, the enemies have been causing that sister to cry every day, to cry every hour, to cry every minute, every second. But I ask of you, my Father, that you are rising in power. You are breaking and destroying all the devils, all the wizards and all the witches and all the agents of darkness. Let them be broken. Let them be broken. Let them be broken in Jesus' mighty name. Let them be broken. Let them be broken. Let the wizards be broken. Let the wizards be broken. Let the wizards be broken. Let their plans be broken. Let the muscles and their plans be destroyed by the power and authority of the word of God. Tonight, my Father, I send fire in that family, in that house. I send fire in the village of that sister where they've put a soul. They have put a life in the calabash. They have put a marriage in the calabash. They have put a business in the calabash. I break that calabash. I break that pot of clay. I break that cauldron. I command it to catch fire. I command it to catch fire. I said catch fire. I said catch fire. I break your powers in the name of the Father. I break your powers. I break your powers. I break your powers. Those powers in that pot of clay, I command it to be broken. I command it to be broken. I command it to be broken. I command it to be broken. I set you free today in the mighty name of the Father, in the mighty name of the Son, and of the Holy Ghost. Mano aziana na mahaya, ekwania na manonia na nana, halezo asondi kabaya. I decree today that those powers of darkness,
those powers are uprooted. I can feel the praises of God. I can feel it right now. And I can sense the power of God. Some of you, the devil has devastated you, and the devil has caused you to be crying every now and then. The devil has caused you to be regretting, and you've been regretting almost every day. But the Lord God Almighty is coming through for you tonight, and he's setting you free tonight. In the name of Jesus, I command that pain to go. I command that backache to go. Migraine, get out. In Jesus' mighty name, lameness, go. Damn. Go in the name of Jesus Christ. That pain on your spinal, I command it to go. That in Jesus' mighty name, spinal cord problem, I command it to disappear. That pain in your chest, I command it to go. That pain in Jesus' mighty name on your legs, I command it to go. That pain in your eyes, I command it to go. That pain on your waist, I command it to go. In the name of Jesus, that challenge in your marriage, I command it to disappear. The spells in your family, I break that spell. I command it to disappear. Money to get out by the power and authority of the word of God. May the God of peace, may the God of miracles and God of signs and wonders uproot and destroy all the wicked agenda, all the wicked powers. My father, enough is enough. Your people have suffered. That woman in the hospital, she's suffering, and she suffered today. Heal her and set her free now. You sent your word and healed them and delivered them from that destruction, and by the stripes of the Lord Jesus, the Bible says we were healed. Lord, I decree that your power march around in that hospital now, in that clinic now. He the one who's suffering right now in that house, you are sick. You are feeling as if you're about to be to go mad. The devil is a liar. The spells that have been listening in your chest, in your heart, in your mind, and you're about to go. My God, you are feeling like you're about to be confused or to go mad. But today, that madness, I command it to go back to the sender. I uproot it and I command it to go. Let it go by fire. Let it disappear by fire. In the mighty name of the Father, in the mighty name of the Son, and of the Holy Ghost, may the Lord God Almighty set you free. Begin to check yourself right now. I don't know what you're believing God for, but I pray that may the Lord meet you at the very point of your need. Every request that you have in your heart and in your chest, in your heart and in your mind, I decree, make the Lord God Almighty meet it. In Jesus' mighty name, no more pains starting from now. The Lord has touched you, healed you, set you free from those evil agenda and evil powers. In Jesus' mighty name. Beloved, we can go on and go on. We can go on and go on. Time is not with us in Jesus' mighty name. But I encourage you to check yourself right now. The Lord has touched you. He has healed you. Begin to check yourself. If you are sick, you are healed right now. So check yourself right now. My brother, my sister, check yourself. The power of God and the presence of God is upon you, and God as is on you. The Spirit of God is marching around over you. Begin to check yourself in Jesus' mighty name. We're going to pray for the nation. Yeah, we're going to pray for the nation after this song.

0: Lord, we pray for our generation, that they can begin to dream dreams and have a hope for this land. Let us catch a vision that change is possible and that you can use us to make a difference. Amen.
1: Lord, we decree in the name of Jesus Christ that, Father God, may you heal our nation. May you set our nation free, O God. In the name of Jesus.
2: Yes, Lord.
1: May you set our nation free.
2: Yes, Lord.
1: May you heal our nation, O God.
2: Yes, Lord.
1: From bloodshedding.
2: Yes,
1: Lord. And we ask of you, Heavenly Father.
2: Yes, Lord.
1: In the name of Jesus. Yes, the Lord. Blood of Jesus.
2: Yes,
1: let it overcome.
2: Yes, Lord.
1: All the voices and the words.
2: Yes,
1: that are being spoken over this great nation, Zambia. We decree that, Heavenly Father.
2: Yes, Lord.
1: By your justice.
2: Yes, Lord.
1: You will be able to defend this nation. You'll be able to uproot. You'll be able to set your people free. You'll be able also, Heavenly Father, to expose the wicked ones.
2: Yes,
1: in the name of Jesus. For the Bible says, let the wickedness of the wicked come to an end.
2: Yes, Lord.
1: I ask of you, Heavenly Father, to end the wickedness in this great nation, Zambia. And Heavenly Father, those who've been hiding in the name of pastors, apostles, bishops, Heavenly Father, I pray that you expose them.
2: Yes, Lord.
1: In Jesus' mighty, we pray for the real pastors, the real apostles in this great nation, Zambia, to stand firm and do the right thing and do that which God wants them to do.
2: Yes.
1: We ask of you that, Heavenly Father, let the voice from the church be heard in this great nation, Zambia. Any spirit that has caused a lot of people to go into hidings, Lord, we pray that the spirit we arrested in this great nation, Zambia, arise and heal this nation, arise and heal our economy as you continue exposing the wickedness of the wicked.
2: Yes.
1: It is in Jesus' mighty name we pray. Amen and amen. Praise the name of the Lord. I ask Pastor Charles Seo just to lead. Yeah, those who are not born again, amen, let him lead you, and the Lord God Almighty is more than ready to enter your heart in Jesus' name. Amen.
2: Amen. Beloved, pray after me. Say, Jesus.
1: Jesus.
2: Jesus.
1: Jesus.
2: Have mercy.
1: Have mercy.
2: Over my life.
1: Over my life.
2: Today.
1: Today.
2: Forgive me.
1: Forgive me.
2: All my sins.
1: All my sins.
2: I confess you.
1: I confess
2: as
1: you.
2: My Lord.
1: As my Lord.
2: And personal Savior.
1: Person
2: I am born again.
1: I am born again.
2: The order's gone.
1: The order's gone.
2: The new has come.
1: The new has come.
2: If I backslide, I say, Lord Jesus.
1: Lord Jesus.
2: I slide back.
1: I slide
2: to
1: back to you.
2: I rededicate my life.
1: My life to you.
2: From today.
1: From today.
2: I will live for you.
1: I will live for you.
2: And you alone.
1: And you alone.
2: In Jesus' name.
1: In Jesus' name.
2: Amen. Amen.
1: If you've prayed that prayer point, automatically you're born again. The order's gone. And the new has come in Jesus' mighty name. You're a new creature in the name of the Lord. Let us know what the Lord has done by sending your text messages to 0956 200 490. And the Lord will bless you. You can call us on 0977 84 666 0977 84 666 0977 84 666 0. Do that, and the Lord will be able to bless you in Jesus' mighty, mighty, mighty, mighty name. Pastor Seo, your final words. Amen.
2: Thank you very much, sir. Beloved, keep on praying. Don't lose heart. Don't faint in well doing. One day you shall leap. This has been Pastor Charles Seo signing off.
1: Praise the name of the Lord, beloved. Amen. I almost forgot. With this week, we have a revival. If you had a tender, we have a powerful overnight. The overnight that we normally have every month, second week, amen, every month in the second week. Yeah. So we encourage you, amen, to come in numbers. We're going to have a path overnight, and we are saying it's a night of deliverance and sacrifice. We'll sacrifice, we'll sacrifice in giving, we'll sacrifice in prayer, we'll sacrifice in everything. Then if you are in need of deliverance, I encourage you to bring those who are in need of deliverance and bring yourself if you can, and the Lord will bless you. Venue, that is, Mtendere Market, right at Mtendere Market. That's where we'll be, right at Mtendere Market. Former Chapeto's car park. That's where we'll be this Friday. And on Tuesday, Wednesday, Thursday, we have a revival. And Tuesday, Wednesday, Thursday, and Saturday, we have a revival. And I will be preaching. I will be preaching. And I will be breaking and destroying the wicked plans and wicked powers of darkness by the grace of the Lord that He has placed upon, upon our Father, and coming down to all the pastors that submits to Him in Jesus by them. So get sit and get ready and join me, and the Lord will bless you in Jesus' mighty name. This has been Prophet Lazarus Zulu signing off. Shalom, shalom. Amen. Praise the name of the Lord. Amen. Amen. Amen. Sorry for that. Yeah, there are things that are not okay. Amen. The Lord bless you once again. Keep the fire burning. Amen. Keep the fire burning. The Lord bless you. Shalom, shalom.

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1: MQHZ commends decline in mother-to-child transmission of HIV. Agriculture expert urges Zambia to embrace climate-smart agriculture. And TV presenter Among 11 sentenced to death in Egypt drugs case. To present the main news, I am Chimba Chilopa. Medical for Quality Healthcare in Zambia, MQHZ, has commended the progress Zambia has made in reducing mother-to-child transmission of HIV. The Ministry of Health disclosed that the decline from 34.4% in 2000 to 6.12% in 2025 is a major public health achievement. Speaking in an interview with RCV News in Lusaka, MQHZ Director General Quince Mwabu noted that progress made in the fight against HIV demonstrates the importance of continued investment in prevention and access to healthcare services. Dr. Mwabu said efforts to prevent mother-to-child transmission of HIV are particularly important as early testing and treatment can significantly reduce the risk of transmission to children. Every pregnant woman living with HIV must be supported to start and remain on treatment, while HIV-exposed babies must receive timely testing and appropriate follow-up, said Dr. Mwabu. Dr. Mwabu expressed concern that gaps in early antenatal attendance, retention in care, and maternal adherence can undermine the gains Zambia has made, adding that these gaps must be addressed if the country is to reach and sustain elimination. He has since called for continued collaboration among government, healthcare providers and other stakeholders to sustain the gains made in the fight against HIV and ensure that mothers and children have access to the necessary prevention, testing and treatment services.
2: This is a major achievement, but we must not become complacent because we are still above the 5% elimination threshold. And we therefore call for stronger antenatal care, HIV testing, treatment and follow-up to ensure that every pregnant woman receives quality care and every child is protected from HIV. Zambia can achieve elimination, but the job is not yet done.
1: Evangelical Fellowship of Zambia, EFZ, has called on Zambians to remain united and embrace peace and reconciliation, even after the 2026 general election. EFZ Executive Director Alan Kasungami says the country needs to move beyond the political differences witnessed during the election period and reflect on actions and messages that may have contributed to divisions among citizens. Speaking in an interview with Zanis in Kasama, Reverend Kasungami said the church observed that some messages delivered during the campaign period had the potential to divide people. He said it is now important for Zambians to reflect on the past and remember that the country is a shared home for everyone regardless of their tribe, race, religion, or political inclination. Agriculture expert Oliver Bulaya has called on Zambians to embrace climate-smart agricultural practices as the country seeks to strengthen its resilience to the effects of climate change. Dr. Bulaya has also cautioned against focusing solely on El Nino, saying the country should equally prepare for La Nina and other possible climate-related challenges. Speaking in an interview with RCV News in Lusaka, Dr. Bulaya said greater attention should be paid to nature and the important role ecosystems play in protecting the environment. Dr. Bulaya said there's need to integrate climate-smart agriculture into farming initiatives and ensure that farmers adopt practices that protect the environment while improving agricultural productivity. He has stressed the need to enhance and protect water sources and promote agroforestry as part of efforts to preserve ecosystems and improve the resilience of the agriculture sector. We need to plant seeds that are drought-tolerant and will be able to stand the test of time, said Dr. Bulaya. He further called for the adoption of tillage systems that facilitate water infiltration and help retain moisture in the soil, improving farming systems and enabling farmers to better withstand changing weather conditions.
3: So we need to enhance issues of riparian buffers. This is where you protect water sources and ensure that there is vegetation around water sources. You incorporate nature-based solutions in terms of taking care of forest and also incorporate agroforestry. All these are key factors that are very cardinal in terms of ensuring that we protect the ecosystem, because this is key that, you know, protects water infiltration, water evaporation.
1: The Zambia Police Service has recorded a fire incident at Nakadoli Furniture Market in Kitwe. The incident occurred on September 5, around 20 hours, and was reported at 21:50 hours at Mindolo Police Station. Copperbelt Division Commissioner of Police Ray Hamonga said the report was made by Simatiaba Iram.

0: resilience to the effects of climate change. And Egyptian television presenter Sarah Khalifa and 11 other people have been sentenced to death by hanging after being convicted of drugs charges. For more news, follow us on our social media platforms. You can find us on Facebook, Instagram, X, and YouTube with the handle RSV News. My name is Chimba Chilopa. Stay tuned.
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8: Being bold is actually beyond pressing shift keys. It's beyond shaving machines. It's beyond reversing a cancerous disease. Being bold is coming to the understanding that the harvest is more than plenty, but those willing to put in the work are few. Turn quickly to the book of Matthew, past 28 chapters and come to verses 19 and realize the mandate is to look at the world and all its nations and say to ourselves, therefore, I'll go too. I'll go and love my neighbor enough to want to see them in heaven. I'll go and be compassionate enough to share the gospel with no fear end. I'll remember that persecution must be for his name's sake, because I'm grafted in. To God, we kids are namesakes. The practicality requires me to step into faith. Convos to point to the true source in the Bible to pronounce the gospel. I share my testimony to shame the past and the accusers thereof. I share the message of his goodness and it is to church I invite ya. I step into prayer and offering daily support to the brethren, being a good example of righteous standing to all my sisters, and then realize that it's time we disciples went out to disciple others, to disciple the world into getting to know the God of the Bible. So go ye into the world and share his word boldly. The call is to engage culture for his glory.
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0: Evening, fam. How are you doing today? I enjoyed myself. That sounds self-centered, right? How are you? I'm Sanga. This is Reflections. You're listening to RCV, your home since 94. But I really did enjoy myself at church today, fam. I have to tell you about it. Family time is always quality time. And what we're actually reflecting on today is the armor of God from Ephesians 6, verse 10 to 18. But I really do hope you enjoyed yourselves at church today. I'm with you till 24. Let's do this. Verse 10 reads, "Finally, be strong in the Lord and in his mighty power. Put on the full armor of God so that you can take your stand against the devil's schemes. For our struggle is not against flesh and blood, but against the rulers, against the authorities, against the powers of this dark world, and against the spiritual forces of evil in heavenly realms. Therefore, put on the full armor of God so that when the day of evil comes, you may be able to stand your ground. And after you have done everything to stand, stand firm then with the belt of truth buckled round your waist, with the breastplate of righteousness in place, and with your feet fitted with the readiness that comes from the gospel of peace. In addition to all this, take up the shield of faith, with which you can extinguish all the flaming arrows of the evil one," that's Satan. Verse 17, "Take the helmet of salvation and the sword of the Spirit, which is the word of God, and pray in the Spirit on all occasions with all kinds of prayers and requests. With this in mind, be alert and always keep on praying for all the Lord's people." We'll be reflecting on this and actually looking at all the components of the armor of God as the show continues. Meanwhile, here's Mighty One from Maverick City. Stay tuned.
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0: Ovi there with Roses on Radio Christian Voice. We're still reflecting on Ephesians 6 verse 10. I did tell you we'll be breaking down the components of the armor of God. Describing the armor of God is Paul talking about it in a spiritual sense, using the picture of a Roman soldier to explain how believers can stand against spiritual opposition. And first and foremost, let's look at the belt of truth. Now, the belt holds everything together. Spiritually, we can stand on God's truth rather than lies, deception, fear, and worldly opinions. Whenever you're going through something, it could be spiritual opposition in form of maybe sickness, that's very unusual, a loss of a loved one. It could be something that you've been trying to fight in your own strength for a while, or you've prayed about the release from an addiction for a while. You need to ask yourself the following: am I allowing God's word to determine what I believe in and how I live? You need to ask yourself this question, like, what is the truth the word of God says about me? That right there is the belt of truth. When you stand on the truth, it does not matter how long it takes in that affliction. Sooner or later, everything will have to bow to faith in Jesus Christ. That's the belt of truth, holding everything together. Let's now look at the breastplate of righteousness. Now, the breastplate protected the Roman soldier's heart and vital organs. Spiritually, this means righteousness protects our lives, fam. This includes righteousness we receive through Jesus Christ, because on our own, our righteousness is really as filthy rags, like the Bible tells us. And our commitment to live obediently before God through Jesus saves us. Key idea: don't deliberately leave areas of your life exposed to sin. Case in point, let's say the Lord delivered you from viewing adult entertainment, what they call porn in culture, and you agreed with him to say, Lord, now that you've delivered me from this, these key areas of my life, I will not leave exposed to this sin. I will not view anything connected to adult entertainment. I will not listen to any music that reminds me or devalues women or takes me back to where I used to be. And I promise to always, always inform you or bring everything I'm struggling with or getting tempted by at your feet. That's what it means to actually not deliberately leave areas of your life exposed to sin, because you need to flee. When temptation comes, don't hang around, don't befriend it, don't get close and try to be buddy-buddy. We are not strong in our own strength. You need to flee, get to the feet of Christ, and ensure that desire is quickly extinguished so you maintain this breastplate of righteousness. We'll dissect or look at more components of the armor of God as we go. Stay tuned. This is RCV, your home since 94.
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Some of the things that have happened in your life, you think they just happened. Sometimes they were demonically engineered. But today we call on the

0: Yahweh Sabaoth by Nathaniel Bassey brings our first hour to a close. This is Reflections. I'm Sanga Tembo. You're listening to RCV, your home since 94. We looked at the breastplate of righteousness before this. We also looked at the belt of truth. Let's now look at the shoes of the gospel of peace according to Ephesians 6 verse 15. It says, "And your feet shod with the preparation of the gospel of peace." Now, a soldier needed stable footing back in the day when they had that Roman armor. Those shoes would come from the soles of their feet, sometimes up to their knees. You had to be protected. You had to have this firm foundation. You had to stand. Spiritually, this simply means the gospel gives us a firm foundation and prepares us to carry and share the message of Jesus Christ. It also means that even in conflict, we are called to walk in God's peace. There's often opposition when you carry God's peace. So you need that firm foundation. You always need to be prepared to defend your faith and evangelize, thereby just bringing more souls to the saving grace of our Lord Jesus Christ. Number four, we look at the shield of faith according to Ephesians 6 verse 16. Above all, taking the shield of faith, Paul says the shield can extinguish the fiery darts of the wicked. These can represent attacks like doubt, fear, temptation, discouragement, accusation, hopelessness. These things definitely do attack our minds from time to time. When you have that shield of faith in Jesus Christ, knowing that the Lord Jesus has your back every time, just keeping your faith in Him helps extinguish all these that I've mentioned. Sometimes even witchcraft. You know, witches might be after your life, but the faith in the Lord Jesus Christ acts as a shield. Faith says, "I may not understand what God is doing in this moment, but I trust who God is." Sometimes it feels like the Lord has left you just to grow your faith in Him, just to like give you that assurance that, you know, David encouraged himself in the Lord in times where he felt the Lord was not even around, but the Lord will always show up. Faith is usually built in darkness. So you have to always say these words: "I may not understand what God is doing, but I trust who God is." Trusting in God's character will get you out of more trouble than anything. So we've now looked at the shield of faith and the shoes of the gospel of peace. We'll look at more components of the armor of God in the next hour. That's the helmet of salvation, as well as the sword of the Spirit, which is actually the word of God, which is actually Jesus Himself. Stay tuned. Here's more worship music. Let's play out with Mr. Fortune Nyondo with Nalimi Temwa. Stay tuned.
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0: past and the accusers thereof. I share the message of his goodness, and it is to church I invite you. 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So go ye into the world and share his word boldly. The call is to engage culture for his glory.
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Second hour of reflections here on RCV, your home since 94, with me, Sanga Tembo, and we're still in Ephesians, reflecting on verse 12 till verse 17. Actually, let's read, let's do a recap. For our struggle is not against flesh and blood, but against the rulers, against the authorities, against the powers of this dark world, and against the spiritual forces of evil in the heavenly realms. Therefore, put on the full armor of God, so that when the day of evil comes, you may be able to stand your ground. And after you have done everything to stand, stand firm then with the belt of truth buckled round your waist, with the breastplate of righteousness in place, and with your feet fitted with the readiness that comes from the gospel of peace. In addition to all this, take up the shield of faith, with which you can extinguish the flaming arrows of the evil one. Take the helmet of salvation and the sword of the Spirit, which is the word of God. And we are actually going through these components of the armor of God. Where did we end? Where did we end? We ended at the shield of faith. Now moving on to the helmet of salvation according to Ephesians 6.

0: 6 verse 17. Now the helmet usually protected the Roman soldier's head. Spiritually, salvation protects our mind and identity. When the enemy tells you you are defeated, you are depressed, you are never coming out of this whole planning and scheming to place you in, God has abandoned you. There's no hope. You remember that your salvation is found in Christ. Protect your mind with the truth of what God has done for you. It's always the advantage of a Christian to remember. No wonder we are always told to be in our word on a daily basis. The enemy only has to make you forget about the love of Jesus to just get you with anxiety. So all you need is to remember who you are in Christ and that he saved you and that it is finished on the cross. What he did was once and for all, and salvation cannot be taken away from you. That's how you keep that helmet on from all these struggles and all these mental deceiving thoughts that might want to intrude. Helmet of salvation needs to be kept on. It's not a real helmet, but it's a mindset. We move on to the sword of the Spirit right now, according to Ephesians 6:17, which is the word of God. The word of God is also a synonym for actually Jesus himself. This is the one piece of armor specifically described as a weapon. All the other pieces of armor for you to just, you know, defend yourself against what's coming. But the one thing that makes you kind of like the aggressor is the word of God, the sword, that one piece. Jesus demonstrated this in Matthew 4 when he was tempted by Satan. He repeatedly responded with scripture. Whenever the enemy would come at him with something deceiving, he would respond with scripture. The lesson here is that knowing God's word gives you something with which to answer temptation, deception, fear, and spiritual attacks. You need your word. Without the word, we are defenseless, fam. That's what basically that means. So stay tuned as we keep reflecting on Ephesians 6 and keep on dissecting these pieces of the armor of God. KCJ, Let It Be Known is what we're playing right now, and this happens to be Faith Kasolo's favorite worship song right now. Shout out to you, Faith. Hope you're listening, but I know you're sleeping right now. Stay tuned.
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0: 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What I'm here for? See, y'all sing. 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

We still in Ephesians 6, still dissecting, still looking at the components of the armor of God. If you really want to know what the full armor of God is, really just read Ephesians 6 verse 13 to 18. We ended at prayer. Before this, we were looking at the sword of the Spirit, which is the word of God, which is also Jesus. We need to lean on him, lean on his word, the written word, and actually him to answer when deception comes, when fear comes, when spiritual attacks come. We have something to answer back with and defeat those things as Jesus defeated them while he was being tempted in the wilderness by the enemy. Let's look at prayer right now according to Ephesians 6 verse 18. Although prayer isn't technically listed as one of the pieces of armor here, it immediately follows the armor passage down there. Praying always with all prayers and supplication in the Spirit. Prayer is how we remain dependent on God, fam, while wearing the armor of God. So that's the big picture. We need to stay in prayer. Essentially, prayer is like the covering, like the bag in which you take all these components. Like, if we are going to have the belt of truth, if we are going to have the sword of the Spirit, if we are going to keep the helmet of salvation,

0: salvation, if we are going to have that shield of faith, all these things ultimately have to be utilized using prayer and confession. You use your mouth to actually confess what is true about God. And how do we mostly do that as Christians? Prayer. And that's how we win against the enemy. And those are actually the components of the armor of God that keep us protected, assuring us of our place in the Lord's kingdom, for us to be safe against all the enemy's distractions, deception, and arrows that come from him, mostly spiritual warfare and in mind. And we have to ensure that we are taken care of by adhering to these. Here's Oceans from Hillsong. And on the other side, we'll be wrapping up Reflections.
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0: Reflections is now coming to an end. Hope you've enjoyed your time with me, Sangatembo on RCV, your home since 94. We're going to start this week on a great note, fam, as usual, in the Lord. Now, let's just have this summary, because we were reading Ephesians 6, which reminds us that we do not wrestle against flesh and blood, but against the rulers, against the authorities, against the powers of this dark world, and against the spiritual forces of evil in heavenly realms. He did not leave us defenseless. He gave us the full armor of God, and that's what we've been dissecting today, looking at the helmet of salvation. We looked at the breastplate of righteousness, the belt of truth. We looked at the shoes of the gospel of peace. We looked at the shield of faith. And we also looked at prayer, as well as the sword of the Spirit. Now, in just summary, just looking at the big picture here, when we look at truth, the belt of truth, we need to know what's true. When we look at righteousness, live right before God, guys. When we look at the gospel of the shoes of peace, stand firm in the gospel. That's foundation faith. We look at now the trust when attacked. When we have that shield of faith, we have to trust that God is for us. And that takes faith. It's no longer by works or whatever. It's just faith in knowing that whatever I'm going through right now, nangu fya shupa shani, fiwa me fi shupe. Keep your mind on Jesus, as Peter did when he walked on water. Though he got distracted, as long as his mind and his eyes were on Jesus, he stayed afloat. Salvation, that helmet of salvation will guard our mind and our identity, because salvation is essentially that assurance that we've been saved by the saving grace by Jesus himself. So when you're deceived into thinking, you will fall. But when you always know, and when you have that knowledge that it's not by my works or my strength, but by his grace that I'm saved, you're good. God's word, finally, the sword of the Spirit, who answer when the attacks come? You need to answer with scripture, Bane. Don't just be out there not reading your word. It's like having to go to war without a sword. That's why it's called the sword of the Spirit. The word is a sword. It's a double-edged sword, actually. So you need it. And finally, prayer. Stay connected to God. Prayer is the actual umbrella of every component of the armor of God we've been discussing. And notice the repeated instruction in Ephesians 6 to stand. The goal isn't to live frightened of spiritual warfare. It is to stand firm in Christ, whose name is above every name. And that, ladies and gents, is the summary of what we've been talking about lelo on Reflections. I'm Sangatembo. We've been in Ephesians 6. Have a good one. God bless you and keep you. May he raise his countenance upon you, be gracious towards you, and give you everlasting peace.
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0: sometimes feel like everything is meaningless, like every day is just spent in vain.
1: To be honest, that's how I felt before I had a personal relationship with Jesus Christ. So I completely get you.
0: Oh yeah?
1: It's impossible to find true meaning apart from our Creator. You know, God created us for a purpose, but we can only find it when we are in a relationship with Him.
0: That sounds amazing. But where do you even begin to have a relationship with a God you can't see?
1: Listen, God has revealed Himself to us in many ways. You find Him in nature, that's His creation. You find Him in His Word contained in the Bible. And you find Him through Jesus Christ, His Son, that He sent to die for us. You know, God loves you so much and is ready to reveal Himself to you if you let Him in. I'm actually glad that you've asked these questions.
0: Wow, that's amazing. How do I let Him in?
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0: Being bold is actually beyond pressing shift keys. It's beyond shaving machines. It's beyond reversing a cancerous disease. Being bold is coming to the understanding that the harvest is more than plenty, but those willing to put in the work are few. Turn quickly to the book of Matthew, past 28 chapters and come to verses 19 and realize the mandate is to look at the world and all its nations and say to ourselves, therefore, I'll go too. I'll go and love my neighbor enough to want to see them in heaven. I'll go and be compassionate enough to share the gospel with no fear end. I'll remember that persecution must be for his name's sake, because I'm grafted in. To God, we kids are namesakes. The practicality requires me to step into faith. Convos to point to the true source in the Bible to pronounce the gospel. I share my testimony to shame the past and the accusers thereof. I share the message of his goodness, and it is to church I invite ya. I step into prayer and offering daily support to the brethren, being a good example of righteous standing to all my sisters, and then realize that it's time we disciples went out to disciple others, to disciple the world into getting to know the God of the Bible. So go ye into the world and share his word boldly. The call is to engage culture for his glory.
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0: sometimes feel like everything is meaningless? Like every day is just spent in vain?
1: To be honest, that's how I felt before I had a personal relationship with Jesus Christ. So I completely get you.
0: Oh yeah?
1: It's impossible to find true meaning apart from our Creator. You know, God created us for a purpose, but we can only find it when we are in a relationship with Him.
0: That sounds amazing. But where do you even begin to have a relationship with a God you can't see?
1: Listen, God has revealed Himself to us in many ways. You find Him in nature, that's His creation. You find Him in His Word contained in the Bible. And you find Him through Jesus Christ, His Son, that He sent to die for us. You know, God loves you so much and is ready to reveal Himself to you if you let Him in. I'm actually glad that you've asked these questions.
0: Wow, that's amazing. How do I let Him in?
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And your sons and daughters shall prophesy. Your old men shall dream dreams, and your young men shall see visions. And also upon the servants and upon the handmaids in those days will I pour out my spirit." Get ready for the latter rain.

I am convinced more now than ever that we don't serve a God of the mundane, but a God of the supernatural. 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

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You're on holy ground. Come on, come on, come on. Press on in, press on in. I wish I had somebody that would help me press, press. 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
1: Lord, we give you our heart. We give you our minds. We give you our body and soul. All that we have, we give to you.

0: 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You sing that prayer.
1: Lord, I give you my heart.
0: Give you my soul.
1: Give you my soul, Lord, yeah.
0: I live for you alone.

0: sometimes feel like everything is meaningless. Like every day is just spent in vain.
1: To be honest, that's how I felt before I had a personal relationship with Jesus Christ. So I completely get you.
0: Oh yeah?
1: It's impossible to find true meaning apart from our Creator. You know, God created us for a purpose, but we can only find it when we are in a relationship with Him.
0: That sounds amazing. But where do you even begin to have a relationship with a God you can't see?
1: Listen, God has revealed Himself to us in many ways. You find Him in nature, that's His creation. You find Him in His Word contained in the Bible. And you find Him through Jesus Christ, His Son, that He sent to die for us. You know, God loves you so much and is ready to reveal Himself to you if you let Him in. I'm actually glad that you've asked these questions.
0: Wow, that's amazing. How do I let Him in?
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We're here for one mission, to empower and equip believers for the Great Commission by delivering godly and relevant content that speaks to each member of the family. 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